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10: I'm John Ryder. Sunday Night Baseball at Fenway featured a near no-hitter and a walk-off.
11: The pitch. Swing and a line drive. Base hit right field. Out into the vacated right field. In to score Yoshida. Duran wins it. And they mob him between first and second. A seesaw battle in the late stages, and the Red Sox win it in 10. They walk it off 5-4. What a win.
10: John Schaumbi with a final call here on ESPN Radio as the Red Sox outlast the Yankees 5-4 in 10 innings to complete a four-game sweep. Also with this one, Sonny Gray had a no-hitter, Boston starter, broken up in the eighth inning. The Yankees would score two of the ninth, two more in the tenth, but Boston three in the bottom of the tenth. In other action, the Angels beat the A's 4-1, Josh Lowe with a grand slam. Cardinals stop a four-game slide, defeating the Marlins 2-1. Miami had won four straight. The Cubs have won 8 of 10, 4-3 winners over the Brewers in 10 innings. In golf, Travelers Championship will be decided in a playoff between Scottie Scheffler and Victor Hovland tomorrow in Connecticut.

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2: Swing and a liner into center field. Sinking base hit. Jones up with it on the bounce. One run is in. Contreras dives in. And Durbin delivers.
10: The offseason reshuffle continues.
11: They ship away the two longest tenured Hornets. Clearly, they're going all in on Knipple and Brandon Miller. I like Grayson Allen. I like Royce O'Neal. These are veteran guys. But I thought you had a pretty proven veteran in Miles Bridges.
10: Not one, not two, not three.
12: 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And history is going to be made in a game that will not end.
10: 72 holes isn't enough for a Travelers Championship.
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15: 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And a fist pump from Scotty Scheffler. 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
16: 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Hit high in the air. Right center field. Pretty deep. Ewing back. 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
10: Round of 32 now underway as the tournament continues to be whittled. That's straight ahead. Sports Center All Night, ESPN Radio, ESPN app, Sirius XM Channel 80. We're heading into a big week for America. Of course, the World Cup continuing, but there's also, birthday number 250 coming up this week. And what's more American than a good old Red Sox-Yankees rivalry? That's what we had this weekend, including the finality. The finale on Sunday Night Baseball at Fenway. We saw the first scoring of the game in the fourth.
2: The pitch. Swing and a liner into center field. Sinking base hit. Jones up with it on the bounce. One run is in. Contreras dives in. And Durbin delivers. It's a

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10: The Red Sox go for the sweep of the Yankees on Sunday Night Baseball.
11: Swing and a liner into center field. Sinking base hit. Jones up with it on the bounce. One run is in. Contreras dives in. And Durbin delivers.
10: The offseason reshuffle continues.
12: They ship away the two longest tenured Hornets. Clearly, they're going all in on Knipple and Brandon Miller. I like Grayson Allen. I like Royce O'Neal. These are veteran guys. But I thought you had a pretty proven veteran in Miles Bridges.
10: Not one. Not two, not three.
13: Six run! No! And history is going to be made in a game that will not end.
10: 72 holes isn't enough for a Travelers Championship.
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15: Made it! And a fist pump from Scotty Scheffler. And we're coming back on Monday.
10: Plus, Philly's finest wins the race to 30.
16: Swung on. Hit high in the air. Right center field. Pretty deep. Ewing back. Track. Wall. Gone. Number 30. Puts the Phillies on top.
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10: Round of 32 now underway as the tournament continues to be whittled. That's straight ahead. SportsCenter All Night, ESPN Radio, ESPN app, Sirius XM Channel 80. We're heading into a big week for America. Of course, the World Cup continuing, but there's also, birthday number 250 coming up this week. And what's more American than a good old Red Sox-Yankees rivalry? That's what we had this weekend, including the finale on Sunday Night Baseball at Fenway. We saw the first scoring of the game in the fourth.
11: The pitch. Swing and a liner into center field. Sinking base hit. Jones up with it on the bounce. One run is in. Contreras dives in. And Durbin delivers. It's a two-run single. And here in the bottom of the fourth, the Red Sox have the lead. Caleb Durbin comes through.
10: Red Sox getting some offense for their starter, Sonny Gray, who was dealing.
11: No balls, two strikes. Gray is ready. And pauses, now delivers. In there, got him looking. He lifted the leg and then kept it up there, kind of like what you see from some of the Japanese pitchers, and then fired a strike right through there and froze Dominguez. 12 up, 12 down, or midway in the fourth. Here comes a 2-2. Check swing and a ball in the dirt.

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10: The Red Sox go for the sweep of the Yankees on Sunday Night Baseball.
11: Swing and a liner into center field. Sinking base hit. Jones up with it on the bounce. One run is in. Contreras dives in. And Durbin delivers.
10: The offseason reshuffle continues.
12: They ship away the two longest tenured Hornets. Clearly, they're going all in on Knipple and Brandon Miller. I like Grayson Allen. I like Royce O'Neal. These are veteran guys. But I thought you had a pretty proven veteran in Miles Bridges.
10: Not one. Not two, not three.
13: Six runs. No! And history is going to be made in a game that will not end.
10: 72 holes isn't enough for a Travelers Championship.
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16: 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And a fist pump from Scotty Scheffler. And we're coming back on Monday.
10: Plus, Philly's finest wins the race to 30.
17: Swung on. Hit high in the air. Right center field. Pretty deep. Ewing back. Track. Wall. Gone. Number 30. Puts the Phillies on top.
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10: Round of 32 now underway as the tournament continues to be whittled. That's straight ahead. 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We're heading into a big week for America. Of course, the World Cup continuing, but there's also, birthday number 250 coming up this week. And what's more American than a good old Red Sox-Yankees rivalry? That's what we had this weekend, including the finale on Sunday Night Baseball at Fenway. We saw the first scoring of the game in the fourth.
11: The pitch. Swing and a liner into center field. Sinking base hit. Jones up with it on the bounce. One run is in. Contreras dives in. And Durbin delivers. It's a two-run single. And here in the bottom of the fourth, the Red Sox have the lead. Caleb Durbin comes through.
10: Red Sox getting some offense for their starter, Sonny Gray, who was dealing.
11: No balls, two strikes. Gray is ready. And pauses, now delivers. In there, got him looking. He lifted the leg and then kept it up there, kind of like what you see from some of the Japanese pitchers, and then fired a strike right through there and froze Dominguez. 12 up, 12 down, or midway in the fourth. Here comes the 2-2. Check swing and a ball in the dirt. Did he go? Yes, he did. Chisholm is upset that they didn't ask third base umpire Clint Vondrak. But he is not going to like the outcome. It's a strikeout.
10: Sonny Gray with a no-hitter through six at that point, as you heard. Chisholm didn't like the call. And by the way, he was ultimately tossed there. Sonny Gray still in the game, though.
11: Gray, the 1-2. Swing and a miss. Struck him out. Sonny Gray, seventh shutout, no-hit innings.
10: He would lose the no-hitter in the eighth. Not only that, Boston couldn't hand Sonny Gray the win because of what happened in the ninth with Aroldis.

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1: And we have another game going 10 innings, this time in Detroit with the Astros powering up, taking down the Tigers on KBME 790 AM.
2: 2-2. And Walker drives this one deep to left field. And you can kiss it goodbye. Four rows beyond the bullpens. A three-run home run for Christian Walker. His 19th long ball of the season. And the Astros now lead this one 7-3.
0: Number 2.
1: Turning to golf, and it goes down to the wire in the final round of the Travelers Championship in Connecticut. And it will be decided in a playoff. The call on Sirius XM at PGA Tour Radio.
3: Absolute quiet around this 18th green. 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
4: Made it! And a fist pump from Scottie Scheffler. And we're coming back on Monday. He and Victor Hovland finish at 21 under par. Chance of USA for Scotty. The fans from Norway are here. They're going to have to come back on Monday. We're going to have a playoff.
0: Number 1.
1: JR, top sound comes from the WNBA. Goes quadruple overtime in D.C. between the Mystics and Fire. And Portland's Carla Late would get it to double overtime for the Fire. 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
5: Down by 3, less than 5 seconds to go. Carla Late was able to hit a 3. Can they do it again? Late will fire. Yes! Carla Late! Put it in the face, Carla Late! She does it again! And we are tied!
6: 4 overtimes eventually. Also in the W, Valkyries palindrome win over the Liberty 76-67. Lynx 85-77 win over the Wings. The Lynx with a WNBA best 15-4 this season. Putting up zeros until... Uh-oh. That's next. 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
2: Swung, that is hammered high and deep, left field. 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
12: Meth and cocaine are dangerous drugs. They don't have to be mixed with fentanyl to be deadly. In Arizona, deaths involving stimulants like meth and cocaine are rising. Both are highly addictive. And there is no medication that can reverse an overdose. Instead of thinking, it can't happen to me or my loved ones, get informed, recognize the warning signs, understand the risks, and know

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1: And we have another game going 10 innings, this time in Detroit with the Astros powering up, taking down the Tigers on KBME 790 AM.
2: 2-2. And Walker drives this one deep to left field. And you can kiss it goodbye. Four rows beyond the bullpens. A three-run home run for Christian Walker. His 19th long ball of the season. And the Astros now lead this one 7-3.
0: Number two.
1: Turning to golf, and it goes down to the wire in the final round of the Travelers Championship in Connecticut. And it will be decided in a playoff. The call on SiriusXM PGA Tour Radio.
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5: Made it! And a fist pump from Scottie Scheffler. And we're coming back on Monday. He and Victor Hovland finish at 21 under par. Chance of USA for Scottie. The fans from Norway are here. They're going to have to come back on Monday. We're going to have a playoff.
0: Number one.
1: JR, top sound comes from the WNBA. Goes quadruple overtime in D.C. between the Mystics and Fire, and Portland's Carla Late would get it to double overtime for the Fire. The call on WNBA League Pass.
6: Down by three, less than 5 seconds to go. Carla Late was able to hit a three. Can they do it again?
7: Four overtimes eventually. Also in the W, Valkyries palindrome win over the Liberty 76-67. Lynx 85-77 win over the Wings. The Lynx with a WNBA best 15-4 this season. Putting up zeros until... Uh-oh. That's next. SportsCenter all night. It's ESPN Radio.
8: Hey, this is Rich Eisen. 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World Cup fever is off the charts. 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
1: And we have another game going 10 innings, this time in Detroit with the Astros powering up, taking down the Tigers on KBME 790 AM.
2: 2-2. And Walker drives this one deep to left field. And you can kiss it goodbye. Four rows beyond the bullpens. A three-run home run for Christian Walker. His 19th long ball of the season. And the Astros now lead this one 7-3.
0: Number 2.
1: Turning to golf, and it goes down to the wire in the final round of the Travelers Championship in Connecticut. And it will be decided in a playoff. The call on SiriusXM PGA Tour Radio.
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5: Made it! And a fist pump from Scottie Scheffler. And we're coming back on Monday. He and Victor Hovland finish at 21 under par. Chance of USA for Scottie. The fans from Norway are here. They're going to have to come back on Monday. We're going to have a playoff.
0: Number 1.
1: JR, top sound comes from the WNBA. Goes quadruple overtime in D.C. between the Mystics and Fire, and Portland's Carla Late would get it to double overtime for the Fire. The call on WNBA League Pass.
6: Down by 3, less than 5 seconds to go. Carla Late was able to hit a 3. Can they do it again?
7: What a 4-overtime thriller. Valkyries, a 76-67 win over the Liberty. 67 points, fewest in a game this season for New York. Aces, 107-99 over the Sky. Lynx go to a WNBA best, 15-4 with a win over the Wings. It's Monday, June 29th, birthday of Kawhi Leonard. He's 35. Unsportsmanlike is next time. Jay Reynolds back tomorrow with SportsCenter all night. 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
22: 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When you were a player, did you ever catch somebody on the sidelines in a moment where you should be locked in and you're like, did I go say what's up to that person?

0: favors to the North get to the round of 62, I feel like that puts more pressure on the U.S. men's team to beat Bosnia on Wednesday and make sure that they get to the round of 16 as well.
1: Yeah, we need to make sure that we beat Bosnia in advance. It would be a disappointment if the U.S. did not advance at this point. Scottie Scheffler made an 8-foot par putt on the 18th hole at the Travelers Championship to force a sudden death playoff against Victor Hovland, which is set to start at 9 a.m. today. The Washington Mystics beat the Portland Fire 124-123. CeCe, it was a 4-OT thriller. It tied for the longest game in WNBA history. The game had, listen to this, 21 ties and 12 lead changes. It took 3 hours, 35 minutes in real time. I imagine those ladies are tired today. You're not going to like this one. The Boston Red Sox walked it off against the Yankees in the 10th. They completed the 4-game sweep of the Yankees. It's Boston's first 4-game sweep of the Yankees since 2018. And it marked the first 4-game winning streak this season for the Boston Red Sox, who, oh, by the way, are in last place. New York arrived at Fenway Park with the best record in the AL, but left a game behind Tampa Bay, who's atop the AL East. And the first round of Wimbledon just kicked off on ESPN and the ESPN app. Don't forget Serena Williams back in the mix at Wimbledon. Can't wait for that. CeCe, before we dive into NBA, any of those things that you want to touch on that we saw in sports yesterday?
0: Yeah, I'm just disgusted that my Yankees allowed Boston to sweep the 4-game set that they had up that way this weekend. This is a team a week ago that was floundering, couldn't get off the mat, questions around their manager, all of the things. And now we're talking about a situation where they are looking at it and trying to be glass half full, maybe potentially having hope. We know baseball is a long season.
1: Totally.
0: We'll see where things go. We haven't even gotten to July yet. So maybe this is a situation where this ends up being a catalyst for the Boston Celtics to go on a bit of a roll. And as a New York Yankees fan, the last thing you want to do is allow your rival to have any life, to have any hope. And I feel like the Yankees gave that to the Boston Red Sox this weekend and especially last night.
1: And Aaron Judge still out, obviously. I just looked it up to see if there was any update on a timetable for his return. Says still no set timetable as he deals with that fracture in his ribs. Not expected until sometime in August or September. And CeCe, I would imagine that they would be prudent with him. I wouldn't even think about it probably until September, or at least I shouldn't expect to see him until September if you're the Yankees. So you just hope that the state of the team is in a good spot when he arrives.
0: Well, it better be. It's got to be a lot better than it has the last week. And I'm tired of Jazz Chisholm making a mockery of the sport by his antics. One day it's a lollipop. The next day he's arguing with the umps over a check swing. Enough already. Yeah. Like, we get that you want to be paid. We know the Yankees aren't probably going to give you what you're looking for. Like, make the most of the situation until that's no longer your situation. But I'm just over Jazz Chisholm acting a donkey out there on a baseball diamond.
1: No doubt. Well, coming up next, we are going to dive into NBA free agency. It officially kicks off tomorrow at 6 p.m. Eastern time. We've been monitoring the Jaylen Brown situation. He and the Boston Celtics seem like they're on the verge of a divorce. But could Kawhi Leonard also be on the move? CeCe, we got some interesting information from our Shams Charania. We're going to let you hear from him next on Sports for Like.
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7: It's hard to believe that the 4th of July is upon us. It's our 250th birthday, and we have a great special coming up. Disney Celebrates America, The Pursuit of Happiness, a two-hour primetime special. It's hosted by 2020 co-anchor Deborah Roberts, from Walt Disney World Resort and ABC News national correspondent Will Reeve from Disneyland. It airs today, June 29th, on ABC, 8 to 10 p.m. Eastern Time, and it's going to stream the next day on Disney Plus and Hulu. And Will Reeve joins us here in studio alongside Chris Canty. I'm Michelle Smallman. Will Reeve, ESPN Radio alum, mind you.
8: Yes, that's right. Cut my teeth.
7: That's right. Welcome back. It's great to have you. Tell us about this special. This seems like a very cool thing that you guys are doing to celebrate our 250th birthday with Disney.
8: Absolutely. And it was such a privilege and an honor to be a part of it, to get asked to do it by our joint bosses at Disney. I've only ever worked for Disney, by the way.
7: I worked
8: as an intern at GMA and then as a, ESPN guy with you back in the day on various things.
7: And one franchise star.
8: Yes. Right. I'm hoping to keep it that way for a long time. And then, of course, now I'm at ABC and GMA every morning. So to get to sort of celebrate Disney back was a real honor. And Disney is quintessentially American.
7: Totally.
8: Walt Disney, the person, but also the everything that he created and everything that Disney is today, it touches every part of American life, and there's nothing really more American than Walt Disney World Resort or Disneyland. And through that lens, we explore American history, because a walk through a Disney park is really a visit to America in so many ways, and each different park represents different parts of our country, and that's what we did in this special. I got to go to Disneyland. Deb Roberts was at Disney World, so we split the duties, and I was at Disneyland filming overnight from like midnight to 5 a.m. I had the park entirely to myself, which was a great way to see it. And we
7: That's
8: go to
7: awesome.
8: Cars Land, which represents Route 66. And we're in New Orleans, where we'll see John Batiste and all these other amazing things. And the special turned out really, really well. I can't wait for people to see it.
9: Will, why did ABC want to produce this special for America 250? And what is it exactly that you're hoping to showcase?
8: I'm hoping to showcase all the great parts of this amazing country that are represented in the Disney parks and in all the stories that Disney as a company tells. We've got history lessons, we've got fun and games, we've got sports with the Savannah Bananas, which is a great part of the special. And I think that Disney as a company owes so much of its success and permanence in the American culture to the American people and our ethos as a society. So I think it's a love letter back to the country. And what better way to celebrate America than a walk through Disney?
7: Especially when you get to do it by yourself
8: late
7: at night.
8: In the middle of the night. It was
7: no fast pass needed.
8: Nope, I not at all. It was like dead quiet. And then, of course, as it comes back to life, there's workers getting it ready for the next day. So you'd be taping something and then beep, beep, beep of some construction thing or whatever. But we got it all done, and it turned out really well.
7: Well, we can't wait to watch it. Disney Celebrates America, The Pursuit of Happiness. It's a two-hour primetime special hosted by our guest Will Reeve and 2020 co-anchor Deborah Roberts. It airs today, June 29th, on ABC, 8 to 10 p.m. Eastern Time. And you can stream it the next day on Disney Plus and Hulu. And Will, you're talking about the connectivity between who we are as Americans and Walt Disney World, and or Walt Disney in general, and everything he built. If you could boil it down to one word, how are the two so symbiotic?
8: Oh. One word to describe a symbiotic relationship between Disney and America.
7: What's the through line that you see as you're producing
8: this
7: special?
8: I always go to, and this might sound cheesy or pretentious even, but I believe it's true. I think of the word hope.
7: Mm-hmm.
8: I think that in so many ways, Walt Disney as the man was such a dreamer and a doer, but a lot of that foundation comes from hope, a vision for a better future, or for making dreams come true, making the impossible come true. And I think of kids who go to the Disney parks and are filled with hope that they're going to meet Mickey and Minnie, or that they're going to go on this favorite ride, or families that hope that this trip to Disney is going to be a lifetime memory for the family, as it so often is. And a lot of America itself was, is, and always will be premised on hope for a better life for an individual, a better society to live in as a collective. And again, not to get too high-minded about it, but if you want one word, I always go back to hope.
7: I love that.
9: Well, culturally, what Disney means to a lot of us in the sports world is celebrating championships. And I'm curious to know, from your perspective, how has Disney continued to evolve with the times and still maintaining that permanence when it comes to cultural significance in this country?
8: I mean, look, we all work for Disney. I think that Disney touches everything, right? It's history, it's entertainment, it's sports, it's news, it's experiences, going to these parks and all these things. And sometimes they're all intertwined. I've had the good fortune of, I think, four times at least that I can think of off the top of my head, getting to go to either Disneyland or Walt Disney World the day after the Super Bowl to interview the MVP as they do the parade around Main Street and in front of the castle.
7: That's awesome.
8: And talk about celebrating a championship. I mean, it's the famous line, I'm going to Disney World or I'm going to Disneyland. That's always like a highlight of my year and probably the highlight of, you know, these athletes' lives. You would joke with Patrick Mahomes because I did it.
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7: When you were a player, did you ever catch somebody on the sidelines in a moment where you should be locked in and you're like, can I go say what's up to that person?
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22: 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We played against the Green Bay Packers. I want to say it was in Lambeau Field in 2007. 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
7: And you did?
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7: 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Alongside our resident Super Bowl champion, Chris Cantu, who said what up to Jay-Z on the sideline during an NFL game. I am Michelle Smallman. CeCe, how we doing? How was your weekend?
22: It was a great weekend. Had some friends in town visiting from New York. Smalls, I love hosting people, but I got to say, it's a lot of work. And so I don't know if it was as restful as I wanted it to be. The good times were on for sure, but again, it's a lot when you're hosting people.
7: It really is. It's so great to have people in your home and have them around all the time, creating memories. But there's always something in the back of your mind that you can't turn off. Do they need a beverage? Is the AC okay? Do they need more towels? Are they having a good time? Do we have enough snacks? There's just always things that you're worried about to make sure that someone feels comfortable and taken care of in your home.
22: No question about it. So, yeah, there was that, but we had a great time. It was awesome. Had a lot of good food. Just hung out by the pool, hung out by the beach. So it's pretty cool. How about you?
7: I had a great weekend, too. Low-key weekend. I feel like after the run that we've had in New York City with the Knicks, I wanted to keep it low-key. I just wanted to hang out. I went and saw a movie over the weekend, CeCe, which I had not done in a long time. The movie The Invite. Have you heard of it?
22: Never heard of it.
7: Penelope Cruz, Seth Rogen, Olivia Wilde. Who's the other one? Not Edward Norton. Anyway, it was a great film. It's about two couples that are neighbors, and one invites the other one over.

0: That was really, really entertaining. And it was a lot of drama. There's a lot of tension. And it sounds a lot like the Boston Celtics locker room right now.
1: No doubt. And we're going to get to that because we're getting closer and closer to free agency tomorrow. But Cece, we had a wild Sunday in sports. Let's start with the World Cup. 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We had the round of 32 kickoff in the World Cup. Canada got a goal in the 92nd minute to defeat South Africa to advance to the round of 16.
2: I'm anti-Canada.
1: Nuno, anti-Canada, of course. The USA is going to play later this week. Looking forward to that. Scottie Scheffler made an 8-foot par putt on the 18th hole at the Travelers Championship to force a sudden death playoff against Victor Hovland. That's set to start at 9 a.m. today. A lot of good stuff happening in golf. The Washington Mystics beat the Portland Fire 124-123. It was a 4-OT thriller, CC, tied for the longest game in WNBA history. The game had 21 ties and 12 lead changes, and it took 3 hours, 35 minutes in real time. And the Boston Red Sox walked it off against the Yankees in the 10th to complete a 4-game sweep, Boston's first 4-game sweep of the Yankees since 2018. It marked the first 4-game winning streak this season for the last place Boston Red Sox. New York arrived at Fenway with the best record in the AL, but left a game behind Tampa Bay atop the AL East. And the first round of Wimbledon just kicked off on ESPN and the ESPN app. Don't forget Serena Williams back in the mix at Wimbledon. And before we jump into NBA free agency, CC and Jaylen Brown, as a Yankee fan, I got to check in with you. How are you feeling about that? The Red Sox walk it off in the 10th 4-game sweep of your squad. How are you feeling about that?
0: Not great. I mean, Sonny Gray damn near no hit us into the 8th inning, and then he gave up the ghost, ends up giving up a base hit, and that starts the Yankees having a rally in the 9th off of Aroldis Chapman, and you claw all the way back in that game only to lose it, and you get swept up in Fenway. I'm sorry, Smalls. That's absolutely unacceptable for a team like Boston, your rival, to be down on the mat and to give them life by allowing them to get their first 4-game sweep of the season.
1: Right.
0: That just cannot happen. And you see it so much with this Yankees team, the antics, Jazz Chisholm getting upset because he thought he check swung and the ref didn't, the ump didn't give him the benefit of the doubt. Like, I'm just tired of seeing nonsense from this team. And make no mistake about it, losing a 4-game set on the road in Boston against these Red Sox is absolute nonsense.
1: You never want to get swept by your rival, but to your point, especially when they're not good, it's nonsense that they would be swept by the Boston Red Sox. Well, that's positive in Boston. What's going on with the Boston Celtics? Maybe not so much. So NBA free agency officially begins tomorrow, 6 p.m. Eastern time. Teams can begin negotiating with their own free agents, or they have already after the finals. But CeCe, all eyes are on Boston. Obviously, a lot happening with Jaylen Brown. We know that he was the big piece of the offer that the Celtics had to the Bucks for Giannis. That didn't work out as he's heading to Miami. But now Boston is testing the waters and trying to figure out what to do with Jaylen Brown. It's open market on him, even with 3 years remaining on his deal, CeCe. And as we get closer to tomorrow, what do you anticipate is going to happen with Jaylen Brown?
0: Well, I think Jaylen Brown is going to be traded at some point in the next couple of weeks. I just think it's gotten to a point where it's untenable in that organization if he were to remain and try to be a fixture. You can't really walk back all of the rumors that have been swirling around JB over the last couple of summers, and the Giannis trade to Miami was one of those scenarios where Jaylen Brown, the player, actually knew that his team was willing to shop him after a season where he buoyed the Boston Celtics throughout the course of the regular season and made it viable for Jason Tatum to come back and actually contribute to a team after having a horrific Achilles injury. The only reason why Jason Tatum was able to come back was because Jaylen Brown was so damn good. He was in the conversation for MVP for the majority of the season. This is somebody that was second team All-NBA. He was absolutely phenomenal last year. He's got a finals MVP, a conference finals MVP. He's made a lot of big shots, a lot of big plays for this organization. And oh, by the way, since he's coming to the league a decade ago, nobody has more wins when you combine regular season and postseason than Jaylen Brown. And the organization, for all of the accomplishments that he's had, is still willing to trade him. That is a slap in the face. That is disrespect to be a home.

0: homegrown player to contribute so much and have the franchise be willing to trade you and to move off of you because they think they'll be all the better for it. So, yeah, I think Boston is going to be left with no choice but to trade him. But the unfortunate part for Boston is there is no Giannis to be had in a deal for Jaylen Brown anymore. Giannis is in Miami. Mm-hmm. I don't know that there's going to be another superstar of that ilk that's going to be on the move this summer. And so if that ends up being the case, it already feels like a loss for Boston.
1: Yeah, they've backed themselves into a pretty precarious corner here, CeCe, because as you mentioned, if you're going to move on from a guy who has brought so much to your organization, but you're going to do so to acquire Giannis, that you can justify. Now you've put Jaylen Brown out there twice, and you still have him in the fold in your organization, and you don't know exactly what you're going to get in return. And CeCe, in sports, sometimes we tend to take things a little far when we're trying to determine someone's value, especially if they're being shopped around. We have the discourse of what they're worth. You just outlined it. Jaylen Brown, conference finals MVP, NBA finals MVP, champion in the MVP discussion last year when the guy who you're going to retain and build around, Jason Tatum, was out. He kept the Boston Celtics afloat last season. He's done a lot. But our own Bobby Marks said that he was speaking with people around the league, and they don't necessarily think that Jaylen Brown is a number one guy on the team. Here's what Bobby Marks had to say.
2: There's mixed feelings about him when you talk to teams. The analytics of Jaylen Brown is not good. I'm more of an eye test guy. There are some people out there that look at that a little bit more deeper than what the eye test says. I had one, not an executive, but an analytics guy saying, well, yeah, we view him as like the seventh best player on a team. I was like, holy crap.
3: I get it.
2: There's a role for analytics and stuff, but, well, I guess they call it, I guess we call that strategy now.
3: Seventh best player on a team?
2: So I was like, wait a minute, that's a little bit of a stretch there.
1: Seventh best player on a team, CeCe. Your reaction?
0: That's absolutely ridiculous. And if your analytics guy says that Jaylen Brown is the seventh best player on the team, you need to fire your analytics guy, fire his boss. There needs to be accountability because clearly y'all ain't watching the same things that we are. I think it's crazy to sit there and try to dissect Jaylen Brown's games and just use raw numbers to do it. Sometimes numbers can't quantify a player's impact. When you saw Jaylen Brown bury that quarter three in the conference finals a couple of years ago in order to put Boston in a situation where they were contending for a title, you knew that that was a big play. When you saw Jaylen Brown win NBA Finals MVP despite not leading his team in any of the major statistical categories, that was Jason Tatum, then you know that it has to go beyond just numbers. And so I just hate that we try to boil everything down to strictly numbers. We realize that even just because you can explain something with the numbers, it doesn't absolve you for responsibility or accountability when things don't work out. And so many times these analytics departments try to do that with players that we know are of the best, the top tier quality. When you have multiple All NBAs, that means you're a dog. That means you're one of the best. When you have a finals MVP, when you have a championship ring, that means you're one of the best. Clearly, Jaylen Brown is one of the very best players in the entire league. The unfortunate part for the Boston Celtics is now that everybody knows you missed out on the Giannis sweepstakes, they're going to lowball you because they feel like the Jaylen Brown situation has reached a powder keg and that you don't have any way out of it. So I'm fascinated to see what Boston does. Based on what Brian Windhorst is hearing, he's saying that a lot of the deals that they're shopping Jaylen Brown for are draft pick focused. Mm-hmm. Those draft picks don't help you take advantage of Jason Tatum's window to contend for championships. So essentially what you would have to do is try to flip Jaylen Brown for draft picks and then use said draft capital in order to try to get another big fish that might be available for trade. But again, Smalls, we don't know who that player is going to be. And so it was a risky proposition for the Boston Celtics getting involved in the Giannis sweepstakes and including Jaylen Brown's name in it. I understand why they did it. They feel like they need to close the gap between where they're at and the New York Knicks. I understand that. Offensively, they need more versatility. But this is the downside to when that pursuit of Giannis doesn't work out. And Brad Stevens now has his work cut out for him. Because one thing is clear in my mind. You can't walk this back. You can't put the genie back in the lamp. You can't cry over spilled milk. Jaylen Brown no longer wants to be a part of your organization because you entertain the possibility that you would ship him and make him and push him out of your organization. This is going to be dicey for the Boston Celtics in terms of how they proceed.
1: It certainly is. And Jaylen Brown has responded to that commentary from Bobby Marks about analytics. We're going to let you hear what he had to say about the thought process that analytics would place him as the seventh best player on a team.
0: Crazy.
1: And we're going to answer this question. Is it a bigger mistake for the Celtics to keep Jaylen Brown or a bigger mistake for them to trade him? We'll talk about that next here on Unsportsmanlike.
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1: Smalls here. 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
6: 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Cece, I'm getting choked up because it feels like a divorce is imminent between the Boston Celtics and Jaylen Brown. I hate to see breakups happen. I hate to see a split happen. Especially between an organization that has won with said player. Jaylen Brown brought the Boston Celtics a championship. He was the best player on a championship team. Think about that. He's the best player on a championship team, and we are having a debate about his value. Let's reset here because we played this last segment, but if you're just joining us, I think we need to set the table with the sound so that you can fully understand what Jaylen Brown is responding to. So Bobby Marks, our ESPN NBA front office insider, was on Sirius XM NBA radio, and he was asked what he's hearing in NBA circles about Jaylen Brown's value. Here's what he had to say.
7: There's mixed feelings about him when you talk to teams. The analytics of Jaylen Brown is not good. I'm more of an eye test guy. There are some people out there that look at that a little bit more deeper than what the eye test says. I had one, not an executive, but an analytics guy saying, well, yeah, we view him as like the seventh best player on a team. I was like, holy crap.
8: Oh my God.
7: I get it. There's a role for analytics and stuff, but well, I guess they call it, I guess we call that strategy now.
8: Seventh best player on a team?
7: So I was like, wait a minute, that's a little bit of a stretch there.
6: Seventh best player on a team. Again, that's being said about an NBA Finals MVP who was in the MVP conversation last season. So that commentary, CC, got aggregated on social media. Jaylen Brown saw it. He quote tweeted and said this: analytics nowadays used to discredit and control narratives. Roll the ball out. None of these guys better than me on both ends. Who does he work for? That's in response to Bobby Marks. He then responds, CC, by tweeting these two things or putting it out on X. Nobody has won more combined regular season and playoff games since I entered the league 10 years ago. Analytics have/are ruining the game. We're playing AI hoops. Then he quote tweets Bobby Marks again and says, state your source in regards to him not being a top 10 player on a team. And CC, I know that analytics and drilling into the numbers can prove to be very beneficial for teams and front offices. But this has been a debate for a while in sports about has it gone too far? And I think if someone is looking at Jaylen Brown currently and historically, and he or she can look at the body of work and say that's the seventh best player on a team, then maybe you need to start looking at different numbers.
9: Yeah, the disrespect coming from some people in NBA circles toward Jaylen Brown has got to stop. And I have the utmost respect for Bobby Marks. He's a friend of the show.
6: Of course.
9: But when you say something incendiary like that and say that Jaylen Brown's, from an analytics standpoint, is the seventh best player on a team, Jaylen Brown is well within his rights to react the way that he did and talk about all of his credentials, all of his accolades, all of his winning. And Smalls, this dude ain't even 30 years old yet.
6: Mm-hmm.
9: Jaylen Brown does not turn 30 years old until December. Think about how decorated he is. Where do you find a 29-year-old finals MVP, a champion, multiple All-NBA nods that's just available to be had? Those guys typically don't get moved. Not when they're in their prime and at the height of their powers. But that's what we're talking about with Jaylen Brown. And the reason why the Boston Celtics are going to be forced to move on from him is because they have a complicated relationship in which Boston has dangled JB out there when it comes to trade rumors for several off seasons. So this is a problem of the Celtics making, and there is no easy off ramp when it comes to solutions for it. So the curious question is, who has enough, who is motivated enough to try to make a swing for Jaylen Brown, giving the Boston Celtics the kind of compensation that they would be looking for, and at the same time elevating their status as a championship contender. That is a very short list of team smalls, and right now Boston is trying to thread a needle in order to find a solution to the Jaylen Brown problem.
6: I'd be very curious to see what Bobby Marks' reaction was when someone said that to him. Because, again, he was just stating what someone had told him about what the analytics say about Jaylen Brown. We'll have to get Bobby on the show to ask what his reaction was when he got that commentary.
9: You just can't say you're an eye test guy, but then use somebody else's opinion to throw shade at Jaylen Brown or the perception of who he is as a player. Like, that's tough. That's bad business, man. I just don't understand how we got to the place of everybody, you know, trashing Jaylen Brown as a player when we saw this dude a couple of years ago win a championship and have really clutch moments for the Boston Celtics.
6: And I'm so glad you brought up the clutch aspect of this, because people always forget. I know that you and I bring it up on the show a lot, but Jason Tatum led in most statistical categories in that final, and the voters still thought that what Jaylen Brown put forth was more important and more valuable than what Jason Tatum produced.
9: Apparently the numbers aren't everything, Smalls.
6: Correct, but his defense was excellent, CeCe. He was so consistent in that series. You know, he shut down Luka. He's the reason why they were able to win that finals in so many ways. He was so clutch. Remember in game three, the way he stepped up in that game? It's just, I know we live in a society where we get everything at our fingertips and we forget because of the churn of information. Sometimes we forget what we saw. I don't know how you can forget what you saw from Jaylen Brown in those finals. And again, recently, last season. But CeCe, you brought up that the Celtics are trying to thread a very specific needle here, and they're in a tough position.
9: Yeah,
6: they're trying to find a solution and a dance partner to move on from Jaylen Brown.
9: Yeah.
6: Is the solution keeping him? Even though they have dangled him out there now, not once but twice, is the solution keeping him if you can't get anything better than him in return?
9: I don't know how you keep him, Smalls. He said last year was his favorite season, not the year he won a championship. Mm-hmm. But and we were left to assume that that's because he didn't have to share the spotlight with Jason Tatum. There was no question who the man was on the Boston Celtics this past year. It was Jaylen Brown. And they rode that to having a top two record in the Eastern Conference. So I can understand why Jaylen Brown will feel all sorts of disrespect. And I just don't think you can fix that, Smalls, with the mea culpa. I don't know what it is. Could you potentially throw money at the problem? Sure. Do you want to give him an extension, which he's eligible for later this fall at max money? I guess, but I think that the reality is that they're going to be forced to move on from him, and they're not going to be able to maximize the return because there are going to be very few suitors that are going to be aggressive enough, because it's going to take somebody being willing to make a big swing because they think they can win at a championship level. I don't think it's a situation where you're going to have a team like the Brooklyn Nets coming in and giving four or five first-round draft picks and Jaylen Brown and all parties being involved being satisfied. I think this is a situation where you have to find a contender. You have to look at a team potentially like Denver that could get into the mix. Now, Denver has a problem because they don't have a ton of picks. They only have the 2031 that they could offer up. But could Denver trade one of their core players in order to get more picks and facilitate a Jaylen Brown deal? The Denver Nuggets of it all seems a little interesting considering what's going on with Nikola Jokic. So I would just say, Denver has discussed this internally. Keep an eye on what the Denver Nuggets could potentially try to do in terms of cobbling together picks and players to build a package for Jaylen Brown to pair with Nikola Jokic. But yeah, it's going to be a very short list of teams that can get involved in it. And Smalls, that's very different than what we thought a week ago when we thought there's going to be a feeding frenzy for Jaylen Brown in terms of the trade market. It doesn't seem like it's going to be as hot as we once thought it could be. And I think that speaks to the diversity of opinions when it comes to Jaylen Brown and how he fits with the construct of a lot of other teams around the league.
6: Life comes at you fast, CC. One minute a finals MVP. The next minute you're being shopped around and we're saying, are you the seventh best player on your team?
9: Crazy.
6: Absolutely crazy. Well, speaking of value and championships, coming up next, a year ago, our very own Chris Canty believed the idea of Patrick Mahomes only winning one more Super Bowl in his career would be disappointing. After the year that Patrick Mahomes had, does CeCe still feel that way? He's going to answer that question next here on Unsportsmanlike, presented by Progressive Insurance.
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0: 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It is time to go in the Wayback Machine, CC, and see what we were talking about a year ago. And we are a show of accountability, so we like to go a year ago today and see what we were talking about and see how our takes held up. A year ago today, you were talking about Patrick Mahomes winning more Super Bowls. And let's remember where we were a year ago today. Patrick Mahomes was coming off a Super Bowl defeat to the Philadelphia Eagles, 40-22, but the score doesn't really indicate exactly how BTA that result was. The Eagles stopped the Chiefs from three-peating. They had won, obviously, a Super Bowl in 2023, 24. We're trying to get it done in 2025, didn't. But Patrick Mahomes' Super Bowl total was halted at three. With all of that being said, here's what Chris Canty had to say a year ago about Patrick Mahomes.
1: Yeah, I would say that's disappointing.
2: Oh, what?
1: I would say that's disappointing.
0: Because he's based on how
1: he started. Based on how he started, that would be disappointing. It would be. I'm just going to call it what it is. It'd be disappointing.
2: Oh, my God.
0: So the question posed to CeCe is, would Patrick Mahomes winning only one more Super Bowl be disappointing? CeCe, you had an emphatic yes. Now, after you said that, the Chiefs went 6-11. They finished third in the AFC West, did not make the playoffs, and our guy Patrick Mahomes was injured. So what is your reaction to what you had to say a year ago? Do you still co-sign your own take?
1: Yeah, I still co-sign my own take. I mean, listen, the way that Patrick Mahomes started his career, being able to get to, what, five Super Bowls and to win three of them, if you're talking about him only getting one more after he's on the doorstep of history and being able to go for a three-peat, I would absolutely call it a disappointment. This trajectory was pointed toward him being able to contend with Tom Brady for who would have the most championships. And now we're just trying to figure out, are the Chiefs good enough to get back to the playoffs, Smalls? And a big part of why we're asking that question is because the Kansas City Chiefs have taken the greatness of Patrick Mahomes for granted. Mm-hmm. When you look at some of the things that have been around him, the lack of difference makers when it comes to pass catchers is disappointing. The lack of a consistent running game is disappointing. Smalls, it's been a long time since Patrick Mahomes has had a 1,000-yard rusher. Mm-hmm. That is requisite in a 17-game regular season for your quarterback that is considered by everybody's standards to be elite. So, yeah, I think it's a disappointment in terms of the state of affairs for the Kansas City Chiefs currently, and it would absolutely be a massive upset if Patrick Mahomes only wins one more Super Bowl.
0: We want to hear from you, 888-SAY-ESPN. That's 888-729-3776. Would Patrick Mahomes only winning one more Super Bowl be disappointing? Give us a call so we can hear your opinion. CeCe, I could not agree more.
2: Oh, my God.
0: Evan, thank you. I hope you're enjoying your vacation. When we talk about him in the same breath as Tom Brady, when I dub him the GOAT in waiting, if you're stalled at three, that's disappointing. And especially if we're comparing you to Tom Brady, who had, I would say, two different chapters of greatness, but let's even break it out into three, that he goes to Tampa Bay and wins there as well. He had many different iterations of his career where he elevated those around him to excellence and was able to break through and win. So if Patrick Mahomes is going to be compared to him, then you need to have multiple chapters of greatness in your career. He's obviously still the most decorated quarterback in the league. He's obviously a Hall of Famer. But when we talk about you amongst the greatest to ever play this game, we usually don't talk about just one specific chunk of excellence or greatness. But CeCe, I don't know if he's going to be able to get back there. And this is not me doubting him as an individual talent, even though he's coming off a severe injury. I look at the team around him, and I don't know if they are better than teams not only in the AFC, but in their own division. You have the Chargers, who are going to be a formidable group with Justin Herbert, Harbaugh, and now Mike McDaniel. The Broncos, who were a Bo Nix ankle injury away from potentially going to the Super Bowl. Sean Payton, a guy who's gotten it done before, and a defense that's absolutely terrifying. And then when you expand it through the AFC, you've got Josh Allen and the Bills right there, ready to get theirs. You've got, hopefully, Lamar and the Ravens right there, ready to get theirs. Joe Burrow, a guy who's been to the Super Bowl and beaten the Chiefs in a championship game, AFC championship game, saying that this team reminds him of his undefeated college team that was one of the best teams we've ever seen that went on to win a national championship. The Jaguars are interesting. There's just a lot of threats that have popped up in the AFC since the last time we saw the Chiefs win a Super Bowl. So I don't know if it's that I don't have faith in Mahomes individually, or just I don't know if as a team holistically, they have what it takes to get back there and win more Super Bowls.
1: Well, here's the good thing that they did. They went out and they signed Super Bowl MVP Kenneth Walker. They got K-9 from the Seattle Seahawks. That should help with the ground game. There should be a shift when it comes to being able to rely on Mahomes turning around and handing the ball off. That's going to come in handy early this season, knowing that he's coming back from a knee reconstruction. So that is a check mark. What concerns me, though, Smalls, is the passing game and the lack of guys in that receiving core that can dictate front and coverage. What I mean by that is a player lining up out wide and the defense having to account for him with two or more players. They don't have any of those guys on their team. Rashee Rice, Xavier Worthy, Tyquan Thornton, those aren't those dudes. We'll see what happens with the draft picks that they brought in, but Smalls, Travis Kelce is no longer that type of receiver. Mm-hmm. So where is it coming from? I mean, last year, Patrick Mahomes was 25th in completion percentage above expected when targeting wide receivers. That metric literally grades the degree of difficulty on throws. Mm-hmm. He's underwater when it comes to that statistic because his receivers can't make the plays above the X's and O's. And sometimes you need guys that can do that. And right now, Mahomes doesn't have any of those, right? So that has to be a concern if you're Andy Reid, finding guys that can be difference makers in that wide receiving core. Patrick Mahomes was 15th in completion percentage to wide receivers last year. Something about that has to change if the Chiefs are going to get back to contending for titles. And then, oh, by the way, you still have to solve the riddle that is right tackle. They haven't been able to figure that out. I mean, they got rid of the contract, the terrible contract that they gave former first-round pick Juwan Taylor. He's no longer there, but you still got to figure out whether it's going to be Jalen Moore, who they signed in free agency a year ago, or whether it's going to be Khalil Benson, the undrafted rookie free agent out of Indiana. So we'll see what ends up happening at right tackle, but your offensive line has got to be stabilized too. They've got to find difference makers in the wide receiving core and just not a guy. And so I think, Smalls, that's the work that Andy Reid and his offensive staff have cut out for him in order for the Kansas City Chiefs to get back to their winning ways mm-hmm. and for us to be able to pencil them in to the conference championship game.
0: Well, let's go to the phone lines and we'll go right to the source in Kansas City. James, who's listening on 96.5 The Fan 810 in KC. James, do you think Mahomes winning only one more Super Bowl title will be disappointing? Do you think he'll get another Super Bowl title?
3: I don't think he's going to win another one. Just what CC said. They have no wide receivers, and I think here's the big key for me. Just because you got a running back doesn't mean your coach knows how to use them, and that's the problem that the Chiefs have. They get running backs, but they don't know how to use them. When's the last time the Chiefs had a 1,000-yard rusher? Was there one of them? Oh, I don't know who it was. I'm a Bengals fan anyway, and I'm stuck in this stupid town rooting for the stupid Chiefs.
0: Ooh, a Bengals fan stuck in KC.
1: Man, they got well, the Bengals ain't got no problems with wide receivers.
0: That's
4: why,
0: true.
4: Why does he have to root for the Chiefs?
0: I was gonna say, be a Bengals fan in Kansas City, who cares? We have Cubs fans in St. Louis. I mean, they get shamed mercilessly, but they're there.
1: Wow. Bengals fan in Kansas City, and he's stuck watching that team.
0: That has to be brutal, though. If you're a Bengals fan in KC because you feel like your guy and Joe Burrow is better than Patrick Mahomes, but he doesn't have the accolades. He's not decorated the way Mahomes is, and you have to hear about it all the time. That's a tough spot to be in. More of your phone calls next. 888-SAY-ESPN. That's 888-729-3776. Would Patrick Mahomes only winning one more Super Bowl be disappointing, and do you think he can get another one? We'll hear from you next on Unsportsmanlike.
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2: 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He's Chris Canty. I'm Michelle Smallman. And we are revisiting a take that CeCe had a year ago about Patrick Mahomes and the Kansas City Chiefs. CeCe said that if Patrick Mahomes only wins one more Super Bowl, that will be disappointing. Again, this was a year ago, coming off the heels of Patrick Mahomes and the Chiefs being stopped from three-peating by the Philadelphia Eagles. And it was a brutal beatdown that the Eagles gave the Kansas City Chiefs.
3: BTA.
2: BTA.
3: BTA.
2: The Chiefs have a disappointing season last year. They go 6-11, don't make the playoffs. Patrick Mahomes is injured. So now we are looking at this through a completely different lens. We are looking at, can the Chiefs get back to top form, get back to a Super Bowl, and win another one? Plus, if they only get one more in Patrick Mahomes' career, is that disappointing? Let's go to the phone lines. 888-SAY-ESPN. That's 888-729-3776. Ed, who's tuned in on the ESPN app, joins us from Kansas City. Ed, what's up?
4: Good morning. Good morning. I'm from Kansas City. I'm in Wisconsin.
2: Oh, okay. Copy.
4: So I kind of feel what that Cincinnati fan was talking about. But, you know, he has an option. He can get on that 70 going east and he can go back to Cincinnati. But let's say this. It was 50 years before we had won a championship.
2: Mm-hmm.
4: We won 3. Okay. Now he went to 5. Now I got some teams that went to 3, 4, 5 and ain't won none. So I think that he will win one more, possibly 2. And we saw Chris Sandy was talking about the receivers. Don't be surprised if they do bring Tyreek Hill back at a reasonable rate. And even after him being hurt, I still think he's still one of the fastest receivers in the NFL. So I still think they're going to be okay. Like I said, but I don't see no team in the AFC that's really, okay, they're going to beat them. Buffalo's not going to do it because they can't do it with pressure. Cincinnati's not going to do it because they're going to fall apart in week 1, 2, 3, 4, 5, 7. And they'll be done. So I'm just letting you know, who can you count on? Now, he might have got hurt. Everybody, you know, we don't want him to get hurt. He got hurt. But reality of it is he's the best quarterback in the AFC. That's just what it is.
2: But, Ed, you did say that he got hurt. Are you confident in the version that you're going to get from Patrick Mahomes this season, especially early on? Plus, you've got Travis Kelce not being the same as he used to be. You say you have confidence in this wide receiver group, but they might add Tyreek Hill. What about the injury? You might not get top-tier Mahomes for the first portion of the season.
3: And, oh, by the way, the New England Patriots just got A.J. Brown.
2: Right.
3: And the Denver Broncos just extended Sean Payton and brought everybody back and traded for Jaylen Waddle. So we're just going to dismiss those moves by those teams.
2: Right.
3: That's the thing. And I guess that's my issue with the perception around the Kansas City Chiefs. Everybody knows that Patrick Mahomes is a great quarterback. When we have the Chiefs conversation, it is in no way, shape, or form an indictment on him.
2: No.
3: The conversation is about what the Kansas City Chiefs are surrounding him with, and are they putting their resources in the right places to fully take advantage of what Patrick Mahomes is bringing to the party? And the answer last year was an emphatic no. And so far, the way that I would characterize this offseason has to be disappointing. And something about that has to change.
2: Mm-hmm. We also compare him to Tom Brady, CeCe. We call him, or I dubbed him, the GOAT in waiting. But when we talk about the trajectory that Mahomes is on, Brady's the one we compare him to. Brady also was with Belichick essentially the entirety of his career before he went to Tampa Bay. How much longer is Patrick Mahomes going to have Andy Reid and Steve Spagnuolo? Big Red is 68, Spags is 66. Will he have that coaching staff in place for the entirety of his career? Because that's what we're doing. We're forecasting if he can win another one or if he can win multiple Super Bowls in this next chapter of his career. Is he going to be able to do that with a different coaching staff? That's something that needs to be brought up as well. Ryan in Texas, who's tuned in on the ESPN app, do you think it would be disappointing if Mahomes only wins one more Super Bowl? And can he win one more Super Bowl?
5: First of all, yes, I think it would, but I got to visit Vegas East this week, which was fantastic. Got to shout that out. It was awesome. I do think that it will be a disappointment. I think it's very parallel to Brady in that he had an injury also to start the next chapter, one more Super Bowls. Also, I think if they're going to have, again, no receivers that nobody knows, if you the Chiefs are trying to get to that Patriots level of the dynasty also of trying to win more Super Bowls. I do think it'll be a disappointment if they do not win another one. I don't think he'll ever move to another team, but I think his next chapter will be his Tampa Bay version will be what happens when he does get a new coach. And like Granger, will he be able to get it done? I think so.
2: Ryan, back up for a second. Why were you in Vegas East?
5: I'm from Texas. I'm currently in Boston on a great vacation. And so it was fantastic. Got to take a tour of ESPN with my boy Eric from Freddie and Harry. Was in the CAF, had lunch at the CAF this week.
2: Oh.
5: It was fantastic. Ran into McAfee, ran into Berman, got to meet Cam. I almost went to trivia, but I didn't have time.
2: Cam? Trivia with our Cam?
5: Yeah. Tried to run into Pat at the Travelers, didn't catch him, but it was a fantastic weekend. And but like Granger, Eric got it done, and I got to see some cool stuff.
2: That is awesome.
3: I see the plug, Ryan. I see you.
2: I appreciate that. And shout out to Eric. Cam, your thoughts on this? You were going to bring Ryan to trivia?
6: 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So Ryan, if he was still in town, I think he was going to come by, but I think he's gone by now.
2: You're hosting trivia.
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6: 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So they don't even need me to.
2: Hold on. 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
2: I will be in Bristol next Tuesday.
6: Oh, come by. You and whoever else you're usually crewed up with.
2: Should I come? Pat, you want to go to trivia?
7: Sure.
2: I know Nuno.
7: As long as Cam's going to rig it for us.
2: Nuno, you're a no.
6: Nah,
2: I know you're
6: you guys got it. There's sports questions. There's pop culture questions. You don't need me to cook the books.
2: Cece, how do you fare on trivia? I feel like you'd be pretty good.
3: I am not good at trivia.
2: Really?
3: At all. My wife reminds me of that every time we watch Jeopardy. I'm not good at trivia.
2: That surprises me. I feel like you're a guy who knows a lot about a lot.
6: There's a difference between being good at trivia and being good at Jeopardy. Those questions are ridiculously hard.
3: Yeah, I mean, I understand that, but isn't Jeopardy a form of trivia?
6: It is. I'm just saying that's okay, like a very elevated form.
3: Sure, okay, that's great, but it's an opportunity to measure yourself every single day. Sometimes there are even repeat episodes. And when you have a repeat episode and you still get the question wrong, it's probably an issue. I'm just going to say that I'm not good at trivia. And it's okay, because I don't have to be good at everything.
2: That is true. speaking of repeat episodes, will we get a repeat episode of Mahomes winning a Super Bowl? Steve in Maryland is tuned in via YouTube. Steve, what do you think?
8: I think maybe he can do it, but, you know, it all starts in the run game. If they get a run game going and get some better defense, probably I would say the linebackers, they can be okay. But let's talk for real here. You coming off an ACL injury, that takes at least 2 years. If you're going to get the full-fledged Patrick Mahomes, I don't see that happening. And you're talking, and I am a diehard Baltimore Ravens fan, so I don't like really talking about the Kansas City Chiefs anyway. But, I think he can get another ring. If Andy Reid stays there, maybe another year, maybe two, but I think his successor should be the offensive coordinator. I think it's Bielemi, whatever. I think that he should stay within his realm of expertise on the offensive side of the ball. But next year, yeah, I can see Mahomes coming back. Unless Holmes has that same formula that Adrian Peterson had when he came off his ACL back in the day. If he can come back like that, then maybe, yeah. But coming off that kind of injury, I don't see the full-fledged Patrick Mahomes.
2: It's going to be...
6: What is this, his show?
2: It is going to be tough, CeCe, coming off that ACL injury. Up next, upon further review, here on Unsportsmanlike.
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2: I love the Killers.
17: You do?
2: Yeah, of course.
17: You waited 3 years to tell me this?
2: I've told you this before. You just don't listen.
6: Michelle, name some Killers songs.
26: Oh, boy.
2: Mr. Brightside.
6: Yep, uh-huh. Good start. Any else?
2: That's all you need to know.
6: Really, that's it?
2: No, there's more.
6: what other ones? Tell us?
7: We're waiting.
2: If you played them, I would know them.
17: Then right. You don't know them.
2: Hold on, let me look them up.
17: No, that's the whole point.
2: This is all you need to know. When you're talking Killers, you're talking Mr. Brightside. We're on Sportsmanlike here on ESPN Radio. We're presented by Progressive Insurance. You can always listen to the show on the ESPN app or SiriusXM Channel 80. Alongside Chris Canty, I'm Michelle Smallman. Our resident killers, obsessive guy, Evan Cohen. He's like their number one fan. How do you say that?
1: Is he? Is he? Are we sure?
3: I would put
2: he loves the Killers.
6: He's up there.
2: Evan Cohen loves the Killers.
3: Just to be on the safe side, I would say the band The Killers. Because when you say he loves the Killers.
2: Correct. The band The Killers.
6: What is Evan always saying he wants in a player, though? He's like, I want him to be a killer on the court. He's got to be grimy. Like, he likes Killers
2: nasty.
6: In many different senses.
2: I want him to be nasty, yeah. He always says.
7: And then he likes the band with the song Mr. Brightside.
2: Totally. Evan Cohen is not with us today. He's off this week. But I think I'm justified in saying that. If you know a band and you like their catalog, but you can only think of the biggest song that they have, that's fair.
6: I mean, you can enjoy their music, but I don't think you can call yourself a fan of The Killers if you can name one of their songs.
2: But then once I pulled up the catalog, of course, there were many more that I know and enjoy.
6: So you enjoy their music, but you're not a fan.
7: I love Oasis. Wonderwall's great.
2: It is great.
7: Can't name a single other song from them.
2: What's the other one? Blur?
6: Champagne sure. Supernova.
2: Champagne Supernova. See, I
6: Don't
2: love
6: look
2: that
6: back
2: song.
6: In anger.
2: Love both of those.
6: Yep,
2: just because
6: you're a
2: they
6: big
2: weren't
6: Oasis
2: top of
6: fan.
2: Mind doesn't mean that you're not a fan. See, this is a banger.
1: Is it?
7: A banger?
2: See, so you don't love this song?
1: I mean, it might be
2: Wonderwall?
1: A good song. I don't know if you could characterize this as a banger.
6: I wouldn't call it a banger.
1: It's a good song.
2: Okay, what? Or the characteristics of a banger. I say a banger is a song that everyone will sing along to it in unison. And everyone will sing along to Wonderwall in unison.
3: Yes. However, can I bring up this scenario? A Liam Chapman, who is all our bosses and worked for Mike and Mike, he's British. However,
2: loves Oasis.
3: Yes, loves Oasis. But after I've been in situations and so...

0: of like anything from New Edition, I could put on at any given time and just rock out like that. So I would probably say New Edition as a band that I just love. Yeah, exactly. Candy Girl. There we go.
1: Oh, see. Banger. Right? You would constitute this as a banger?
0: This is a banger. This is a banger. 1,000%.
1: And what about you guys quickly? Nuno, Cam, Pat, do you have a band or an artist that you would say you're a super fan of? No?
2: Not really. I would say I'm either the Killers or the Beatles, which is very basic of me, but that's fine. I love the Beatles. It's my favorite band.
3: That's a good answer.
4: All right, there's an old song.
5: Why did you say that so surprised? Yeah, they're the most popular band of all time. Yeah. It's like the most basic answer I could have given, and you were stunned.
0: The Beatles.
1: Well, I was thinking you were going to say a band or an artist that you could go see live now.
2: I saw Paul McCartney live 12 years ago.
1: Right, but you didn't see the Beatles,
2: obviously. You're right. You're right. I did not.
1: Also, I thought maybe given your age that the Beatles might be too... In the past,
2: no, my parents were listening to him while I was growing up, so I got on board at a young age. Great band.
3: I was going
2: to
3: say Bruce Springsteen, so.
2: Michelle loves Bruce Springsteen.
1: Love the Boss, obviously. Nuno?
4: No, but I think there's a genre of music.
2: Is there any band you like?
4: Yes, I like a lot of bands. Nah. But I think there's a genre of music, if it comes out on like a playlist, like I'll start singing. Like 80s, like hair metal, like... that like Whitesnake,
1: Poison,
4: like that stuff. If it pops in, like I'm all in on that.
1: You're into 80s hair metal
2: bands.
1: That's
2: way more shocking than me saying the Beatles.
0: Wow, I did not expect that, Nuno. That was off the board.
3: Whitesnake is so funny.
1: Do you have a white leather jacket?
2: Did you just say you sing along to these too?
4: But some of them, because like if you start listening to some of the lyrics, you're like, probably move off on that. But yeah,
2: God, I'd love
4: like,
2: to hear
4: Poison
2: that.
4: Poison comes on. Like, it's great.
1: Name your favorite Poison song.
4: Like, you know, what's like pour some sugar on me, or like Def Leppard stuff, like, you know, that type of stuff that pops in like occasionally when you need that extra motivation in a workout. Like, it's great.
2: Nuno, can we get a rendition of this?
4: No, we're not doing that.
1: So when you see Nuno at the gym from now on, guys, just know this is what's in the headphones.
4: Sometimes you need that.
1: This is the most surprising thing I've ever learned about you,
0: this
1: Nuno.
0: Was off the board.
2: 80s hair metal?
1: I love it. I love it. Nuno has a wild side to him.
0: Smalls, when he said Poison, I was thinking never trust a big button to smile.
4: That too, Andy. That too.
0: This is
1: that girl is...
0: I did not expect this from Nuno.
1: I did not expect this from Nuno either. I too would have thought never trust a big button to smile. That girl is Poison. See, Nuno, this...
0: There you go.
1: This feels like the Nuno vibes.
4: This as well. Yeah, it's all there. It falls all into that.
2: This is a banger.
0: This is a banger, for sure. Definition of...
1: Miss her, kiss her. Okay, so Nuno is wild, we learned. We also had a wild Sunday in sports, guys. Let's run through it. The round of 32 kicked off in the World Cup. Canada got a goal in the 92nd minute to defeat South Africa to advance to the round of 16. The World Cup has been awesome.
0: Biggest win for Canada in World Cup, right? This is the biggest win for them.
1: I would think right? so.
0: It's not hyperbolic. Like, this is the biggest win for Canada in the World Cup. And now seeing our neighbors to the north get to the round of 62, I feel like that puts more pressure on the U.S. men's team to beat Bosnia on Wednesday and make sure that they get to the round of 16 as well.
1: Yeah, we need to make sure that we beat Bosnia in advance. It would be a disappointment if the U.S. did not advance at this point. Scottie Scheffler made an 8-foot par putt on the 18th hole at the Travelers Championship to force a sudden death playoff against Victor Hovland, which is set to start at 9 a.m. today. The Washington Mystics beat the Portland Fire 124-123. CeCe, it was a 4-OT thriller. It tied for the longest game in WNBA history. The game had, listen to this, 21 ties and 12 lead changes. It took 3 hours, 35 minutes in real time. I imagine those ladies are tired. tired today. You're not going to like this one. The Boston Red Sox walked it off against the Yankees in the 10th. They completed the four-game sweep of the Yankees. It's Boston's first four-game sweep of the Yankees since 2018, and it marked the first four-game winning streak this season for the Boston Red Sox, who, oh, by the way, are in last place. New York arrived at Fenway Park with the best record in the AL, but left a game behind Tampa Bay, who's atop the AL East, and the first round of Wimbledon just kicked off on ESPN and the ESPN app.

0: that. Don't forget Serena Williams back in the mix at Wimbledon. Can't wait for that. Cece, before we dive into NBA, any of those things that you want to touch on that we saw in sports yesterday?
1: Yeah, I'm just disgusted that my Yankees allowed Boston to sweep the four game set that they had up that way this weekend. This is a team a week ago that was floundering, couldn't get off the mat, questions around their manager, all of the things. And now we're talking about a situation where they are looking at it and trying to be glass half full, maybe potentially having hope. We know baseball is a long season.
0: Totally.
1: We'll see where things go. We haven't even gotten to July yet. So maybe this is a situation where this ends up being a catalyst for the Boston Celtics to go on a bit of a roll. And as a New York Yankees fan, the last thing you want to do is allow your rival to have any life, to have any hope. And I feel like the Yankees gave that to the Boston Red Sox this weekend and especially last night.
0: And Aaron Judge still out, obviously. I just looked it up to see if there was any update on a timetable for his return. Says still no set timetable as he deals with that fracture in his ribs. Not expected until sometime in August or September. And CC, I would imagine that they would be prudent with him. I wouldn't even think about it probably until September, or at least I shouldn't expect to see him until September if you're the Yankees. So you just hope that the state of the team is in a good spot when he arrives.
1: Well, it better be. It's got to be a lot better than it has the last week. And I'm tired of Jazz Chisholm making a mockery of the sport by his antics. One day it's a lollipop. The next day he's arguing with the umps over a check swing. Enough already. Yeah. Like, we get that you want to be paid. We know the Yankees aren't probably going to give you what you're looking for. Like, make the most of the situation until that's no longer your situation. But I'm just over Jazz Chisholm acting a donkey out there on a baseball diamond.
0: No doubt. Well, coming up next, we are going to dive into NBA free agency. It officially kicks off tomorrow at 6 p.m. Eastern time. We've been monitoring the Jaylen Brown situation. He and the Boston Celtics seem like they're on the verge of a divorce. But could Kawhi Leonard also be on the move? CC, we got some interesting information from our Shams Charania. We're going to let you hear from him next on Unsportsmanlike.
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1: 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Nuno headbanging back there. We found out that he loves 80s hair metal bands. Shocking.
2: So now you guys are just like, am I getting picked on because of this? Because I know there's music you listen to, Smalls, that like if people found out, they would laugh at you.
1: I'm all over the board.
3: It was just not the pick that any of us would have thought you were going to say.
2: I'm an eclectic guy. I have range, Pat. I have range.
1: He's an eclectic guy. He has range. Put that on a t-shirt.
2: Look at me now, Grandma.
1: Well, another eclectic guy is Kawhi Leonard. Could the two-time NBA champ and two-time NBA Finals MVP be on the move? Some juicy stuff here. We've been talking a lot about Jaylen Brown's future, but what about Kawhi Leonard? So sources telling ESPN that the Clippers and the Raptors are seriously engaged in trade talks for all NBA forward Kawhi Leonard. LA and Toronto discussed a deal over the last couple weeks as Leonard's reps informed other teams he only wanted to sign an extension with the Raptors, if the Clippers were not going to keep him. He had preferred to stay with the Clippers, but the franchise has made no long-term commitments to him this offseason. He only has the 2026-2027 season left on his contract at $50.3 million. CeCe, our very own Shams Charania, our ESPN senior NBA insider, was just on SportsCenter and had this to say about Kawhi's future.
4: This is a developing story here. The Clippers and the Raptors are seriously engaged in trade talks surrounding Kawhi Leonard going back to the Sixers, going back to Toronto. Ooh. At the crux of this is the Clippers are moving in a younger direction, and Kawhi has 1 year left on his deal at about $50 million. And my understanding is Toronto is the only place he would commit to on a long-term extension if traded outside of Los Angeles. This gives him a ton of leverage in the marketplace. We know when he got traded from the Spurs to the Raptors, back in 2018, he said, listen, I'm only going to play one here and one here only, and then I'm out. Yeah. And that's exactly what happened. He led them to a championship. Mm-hmm. He won finals MVP that year in 2019. Then he spent the last 6-7 years with the Clippers. These conversations will continue all day today, potentially throughout the rest of the week, and we'll see if a deal comes to fruition.
1: CeCe, we had heard some stuff percolating over the past week or so about Kawhi and his future with the Clippers. We had heard maybe Toronto, maybe the Spurs, places he's obviously won before and had a lot of success. But Shams saying that he only will sign an extension with the Raptors if the Clippers aren't going to keep him. Your reaction is what?
5: Well, I mean, listen, the Raptors have picks and they have the guys with salaries to match. And if you're talking about pairing Kawhi Leonard with Scottie Barnes, you feel good about what they could potentially do in terms of being a team that maintains their standing and being a top six in the Eastern Conference. I just don't know that Kawhi is going to move the needle for Toronto in the way that he once did. This is a very different version of Kawhi Leonard than when they got him once upon a time back in 2018. So the question is, what ends up happening when it comes to, you know, the things that the Raptors can do around it? And then for the LA Clippers, what do they do with the assets that they get in return for a Kawhi Leonard trade? What do they do with the flexibility? What do they do with potential draft picks and players? That is a huge question. But Kawhi Leonard going to Toronto doesn't move the balance of power, in my opinion, in the Eastern Conference.
1: Yeah, they had a surprisingly good year, won 46 games, number 5 seed in the Eastern Conference. But if Kawhi wants to put his future in the hands of a franchise that he has history with, I'm surprised it's not San Antonio over Toronto. CeCe, when you think about where the Spurs are, going down there to play with Wemby, a lot of young pieces on that team, we looked at the Spurs and we said, what do they need? A veteran guy that they can rely on. I'm just a bit surprised that he would look at the construction and the landscape of Toronto and say, that's where I want to make my future, and not San Antonio. I would just think that would be a little bit more desirable.
5: Yeah, I mean, listen, San Antonio is close to winning. There is no doubt about that. But I mean, when it comes to the Kawhi of it all, he's probably looking at it and saying, I want to be comfortable. And this is a situation where I'm going to be the guy and I'm not going to be challenged. I'm not going to be pushed by anybody or anything. And it's going to be a very different scenario in San Antonio because he's not going to be the best player on that roster. So I do think that comfort is going to matter for Kawhi. It matters for every player once they get into their mid and latter 30s. And to me, this would be a comfort move over an opportunity to contend for a championship. Now, maybe, just maybe, Kawhi Leonard is looking at it and saying, I'm not afraid of anybody in the East as opposed to the Western Conference. Maybe there's more of a path the way that he sees it with the Toronto Raptors to getting back to an NBA Finals. I just don't see it the same way.
1: I also know that Steve Ballmer has said several times that he didn't want to move on from Kawhi, but let's not forget about the NBA investigating the aspiration deal between Kawhi Leonard and the Clippers. And if the Clippers are found to be guilty, they could lose more draft picks. So thinking that they could move on from him and kind of replenish what could potentially be coming down the pipeline, capitalizing on Kawhi while they can, could be a prudent move. But still, that's difficult to think about moving on from him. But this is juicy and definitely something that we are going to be monitoring as the day goes on before we get to the start of free agency tomorrow. Now, the other piece of all of this, CC, that we're going to be looking at certainly is Jaylen Brown. The Celtics had publicly put Jaylen Brown out there as part of their trade offer for Giannis Antetokounmpo last week, I believe it was. All these dates run together with the Milwaukee Bucks. Obviously, Giannis heading to Miami. And now the Boston Celtics are trying to figure out what they're going to do with Jaylen Brown. They are weighing several offers, dipping their toe in the waters here, seeing what they could yield from a potential deal. But CeCe, they find themselves in a very tricky spot because you've dangled Jaylen Brown out there not once, but twice now. He's accomplished a lot for your organization, and you don't know necessarily if you're going to be able to get the return that you thought you could get for him when this whole thing first started. But I also don't know if the situation is such where you can put together what's been fractured there.
5: Yeah, I don't think they can put the genie back in the lamp. This is done. The horse is out of the barn. You've dangled Jaylen Brown in back-to-back off seasons, and all this dude has done for you is win a championship, win finals MVP, and had you as a top two team in the Eastern Conference, top four record in the NBA, without Jason Tatum for the majority of the regular season in 2025-2026. I don't see a world where the Boston Celtics can make it right. Even if they offer up another contract extension, which he is eligible for this fall, I don't think that money fixes this when it comes to Jaylen Brown. This is a situation right now where they've clearly decided that they wanted to be Jason Tatum's team and that Jaylen Brown will always be the number two guy. And Jaylen Brown, I can understand why he doesn't want to view himself as a number two option. So this is going to be complex in terms of finding somebody at this stage in the game that has the kind of draft compensation that the Celtics are looking for, that has the picks, that has the players that would make a trade package for a player of Jaylen Brown's ilk make sense. There is no Giannis that's in the marketplace right now, so you're not going to get back a player where you can say you feel great about it when it comes to, you know, one for one type of scenario. So it's going to have to be a combination of picks and players. And I'm just not sure that there is a long list of teams that have the right blend of both in order to justify moving on from one of the most important players in the last 10 decades in that franchise.
1: But what is the market for Jaylen Brown if the Boston Celtics are able to move on from him? Our ESPN front office insider Bobby Marks was on SiriusXM NBA radio and revealed that an analytics person in the NBA placed Jaylen Brown pretty low when it comes to team needs. Here's what he had to say.
6: There's mixed feelings about him when you talk to teams. The analytics of Jaylen Brown is not good. I'm more of an eye test guy. There are some people out there that look at that a little bit more deeper than what the eye test says. I had one, not an executive, but an analytics guy saying, well, yeah, we view him as like the seventh best player on a team. I was like, holy crap.
5: Oh my God.
6: I get it. There's a role for analytics and stuff, but well, I guess they call it, I guess we call that strategy now.
7: Seventh best player on a team?
6: So I was like, wait a minute, that's a little bit of a stretch there.
1: A little bit of a stretch or a big stretch, CC?
5: Huge stretch. I mean, listen, he's already proven that he can be a top two player on a championship winning team. He won finals MVP. couple of years ago. What are we even talking about? I hate that people just try to use raw numbers to paint the entire picture of what a player is in terms of his impact on his team's success. Jaylen Brown is a championship-winning player. He is still on the right side of 30, Smalls. He has the most wins, regular season and postseason combined, over the last 10 years in the NBA. Nobody, no player, has more wins than Jaylen Brown. So to disrespect this man by saying analytically he's the seventh best player on a team, it's silly. It's foolish. It's ridiculous. It's all of those adjectives. I don't understand why people have to go to the place of disrespecting Jaylen Brown in order to validate opinions on Jason Tatum or to justify Jaylen Brown's name being mentioned in trade rumors with Giannis or elsewhere around the league. It just doesn't make any sense. Teams can move on from players for a myriad of different reasons. The relationship in Boston clearly has run its course with Jaylen Brown. But why do we have to go to the place of slandering this man with analytics and numbers that most people don't understand?
1: This is a disturbing trend that I'm seeing in sports. Let's go through it a little bit. Okay, Jaylen Brown, NBA Finals MVP, Conference Finals MVP, NBA champion, carried the team when Jason Tatum was out, and we're like, is he that good? I don't know. Jalen Brunson, everybody said the numbers, the size does not point to him being a 1A guy. Guess what? NBA champion, Finals MVP. Sam Darnold goes to Minnesota, double-digit wins, and then goes to Seattle, wins a Super Bowl. People are like, is he a top 10 guy? Jalen Hurts outplays Patrick Mahomes, not once but twice in two Super Bowls, wins one, and is a Super Bowl MVP. People are like, top 10? I don't know if I see it. What is it about numbers and analytics recently in sports when we are looking at guys who have proven to us that they have what it takes to win at the highest level where we want to somehow find a number and discount them? What is it?
5: I don't know.
1: But it is a trend. It feels like every person that has broken through over the past couple seasons that doesn't fit a certain mold or that we haven't already crowned or anointed as somebody that fits the mold that we expect them to, we are going to doubt even when they have proven us time and time again that we shouldn't. And yeah, Jaylen Brown is the latest.
5: But here's the thing that I don't understand, Smalls. Players that fit the analytic molds, like players that the analytics love, are sometimes players that don't come through when it matters the most.
1: Exactly.
5: Look at James Harden.
1: Bingo.
5: Like everybody crushes James Harden. Oh, he can't play in the playoffs. Yes, but analytically, we love James Harden. I don't understand it. You can't have it both ways, and that's the frustrating part with the discourse around Jaylen Brown now.
1: Same thing in the NFL. Oh, Justin Herbert looks like a quarterback you would create in a lab. Great. He hasn't won any playoff games.
5: Hasn't won the division.
1: Hasn't won the division. I don't know why some guys get more of the benefit of the doubt when they don't have the resume to back it up, and those with the resume somehow are doubted. He's Chris Canty. I'm Michelle Smallman. And coming up next, the biggest available free agent is on a world tour and is unavailable to speak to his current team. We'll let you know who that is next on Unsportsmanlike, presented by Progressive Insurance.
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1: 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Alongside Chris Canty, I'm Michelle Smallman. Vegas East is here with us. Nuno headbanging to his 80s playlist, which is why you're hearing these songs. And Cece, we are in for potentially some drama over the next 24 plus hours. So free agency in the NBA officially begins tomorrow, June 30th, 2026, 6 p.m. Eastern time. We are monitoring the situations of Jaylen Brown. We just heard from our very own Shams Charania on the potential movement with Kawhi Leonard. Could he be out in L.A.? Could he be back in Toronto, signing a long-term deal with them? And then there's another big name who we should be talking about. Maybe you've heard of him, LeBron James. What's the latest with LeBron and him being unavailable to potentially discuss his future? Our ESPN NBA insider and the Hoop Collective podcast host Brian Windhorst was on Get Up, and here's what Wendy revealed about LeBron.
2: The Lakers, as soon as the NBA Finals ended, reached out to LeBron and his representatives, expressing an interest in retaining him. And since that time, they have been interested in having a meeting with LeBron, but they have not made an offer. And from what I have been told, LeBron has just not been available for the meeting. And you may say, well, why is that? I don't know, Joe. I don't know why LeBron has not been available, but he has not been available for the meeting. And obviously, free agency begins tomorrow. So I am not assuming that LeBron for sure is playing next year. I am not assuming that there's a reason why he has not met with them. Yesterday, I believe he played golf in Akron, Ohio. I'm sure it was a lovely day in Ohio yesterday. I was there.
1: Playing golf in Ohio, CC, unavailable to speak with the Lakers. As a Lakers fan, how do you feel about that?
3: I don't know how much I'm supposed to read into that. I guess I've always looked at it as the Lakers taking care of other business this offseason before they get to LeBron James. They have some glaring needs. They've got other guys that they're trying to retain. They've got issues that they're trying to address, most notably the center position, with Luka Doncic, star player, being on the record saying that he wants an A-list center. So we'll see where those conversations in that direction goes. But yeah, the Lakers are going to do what they do in terms of taking care of other areas of need. And then whatever's left over is what's going to be available for LeBron James if he wants to put on a Lakers uniform next year. Now, I think the elephant in the room is everyone wondering, will LeBron James actually play for another franchise? And Smalls, I just don't see that happening when you hear people talk about the priority for LeBron James being happiness and not money. To me, reading between the lines, it feels like LeBron James and his camp are bracing for the inevitable, which is playing for a steep hometown discount with the Los Angeles Lakers to stay put in Southern California, where he set up his family and he set up his business interests.
1: And where his son is playing alongside him as well.
3: There's that, too.
1: There's that, which he said is the most important thing he's done in his career.
3: Oh, by the way, who's the coach of the Lakers? Oh, yeah, LeBron James's podcast mate.
1: Correct.
3: Mind the game.
1: So I can understand why he would be enjoying his summer, enjoying his offseason, if he doesn't feel like it's a pressing matter for him to be discussing things with the Lakers. But, you know, Cece, you talked about satisfying all of those things and playing in a place where it matters. What about a place that we've heard percolating behind the scenes for quite some time? And it's not Miami. It's not Cleveland. What about the Golden State Warriors? So let's go through this. June 29th is the universal league-wide deadline for NBA players and teams to exercise or decline contract options. So by 5 p.m. Eastern time on June 29th, Draymond Green needs to decide if he's going to exercise his $28 million option. So we could have some news from Draymond today that could potentially impact LeBron's future and could maybe usher in a pathway for LeBron to go to the Warriors. How could this point towards that? Here's Brian Windhorst again on Get Up.
2: Today is the option pickup day for Draymond Green. Draymond, and the reason this is interesting is that the Warriors have long planned for Draymond Green to opt into this $27 million player option and, you know, play with him this year. And, you know, you've got Jimmy Butler coming back from injury and Steph Curry, et cetera. But Draymond has not done anything, and his deadline is today. And so all I'm going to say is this. If Draymond Green opts out of that contract, I will just point out he is represented by the same agency as LeBron James, Clutch Sports. And if Draymond Green, and Bobby can explain this more, if Draymond opts out of that contract, it opens the window for him to maneuver and the Warriors to maneuver around to offer a free agent. Maybe it's LeBron, maybe it's somebody else, $15 million with their mid-level exception. So I'm not making any assumptions about anything. I'm just telling you these are the facts here on June 29th.
1: CeCe, that one's interesting because we know that LeBron has affection for Curry, Steve Kerr. They obviously played together in the Olympics. We know his relationship with Draymond, but the Warriors are a place where he could go. There is a basketball fit there. It's a franchise that matters. It's not far away from his family, also in California. What are your thoughts on the possibility of LeBron leaving the Lakers and potentially joining the Warriors?
3: From a basketball standpoint, I would love to see it, Smalls. Mm-hmm. I mean, to be able to have LeBron with Steph, two players that have defined the last two decades in the league, and then have Jimmy Butler and Draymond Green as well. Jimmy Butler at some point coming back from an ACL injury, probably after the All-Star break. I would love to see it. I just don't know that LeBron James is going to do it. From a legacy standpoint, winning another ring would be great, but you'd also be helping Steph win another ring. And it'd be an odd admission that Steph has had the better career when you look at what's happened over the last decade and a half in the NBA. So I don't know. I like it from an on-court product. I think that LeBron James fits a lot of the things that the Golden State Warriors do. And if we're keeping it a buck, LeBron James can fit in anywhere. But I don't know from a legacy standpoint, winning in Golden State pushes LeBron James closer to, you know, the top of the food chain when it comes to Michael Jordan and that debate. So I don't know if I see that, which is why the Golden State thing would be weird. It would be a last dance and a first dance at the same damn time. And you're talking about him doing the farewell tour in a place where he's never put on the uniform before.
1: And where he's not even the number one guy on his own team. That would be a little strange. However, when we talk about the legacy of LeBron James, there's certainly many avenues that you could go down. But one of the things that will always be attached to LeBron is that he is the face of and helped usher in an era in the NBA where players have more agency than ever. We have seen when LeBron went to Miami to join Wade and Bosh, the era of stars teaming up together in order to chase championships, that they have the power and the authority to tip the scales, get out of their situations and go somewhere and team up with other superstars in a quest to win a title. So I actually think it would be quite poetic if that's how LeBron James ends his career, that he ends it by going to a place that's littered with stars so that he can team up with them and try to chase another championship. I know from a sentimentality standpoint, it will not be the same because that is always going to be a franchise that's attached to Steph Curry. We are always going to have a conversation around LeBron James having to join a guy that was his rival that he had so many battles with in the finals in order to win another title, if in fact they were able to get it done. But when you think about the LeBron James era of basketball, him leaving and joining other stars in a quest to join a championship would be a pretty poetic way to bookend his career, CeCe.
3: Yeah, but here's the other thing, though, Smalls. Kevin Durant went to Golden State, won two NBA finals and won two finals MVPs. Mm-hmm. And from a legacy standpoint, you know, those rings don't feel the same as, you know, the rings that Steph Curry got or some of the other players around. It doesn't feel the same as what Jaylen Brown and Jason Tatum did in Boston. Those rings just don't feel the same because everybody says that he joined a championship-made situation. And I get it. You're talking about Steph, Dre being in the twilights of their careers, but it would be a similar setup in terms of LeBron James going to a team in order to ring chase, as opposed to being the guy that everybody wants to come join and play with in order to ring chase at a different destination. So it feels different to me if LeBron James goes and wins a ring in Golden State than if he stayed and won a ring with the Los Angeles Lakers, or if he won a ring back in Miami, or if he won a ring back in Cleveland. All rings aren't created equal. Ask the New York Knicks and what they just did with the championship that they just got. I just don't feel like the rings or the ring that LeBron James would win in Golden State would feel the same as it would if he contended at one of the franchises that he's already played for.
1: Totally agree with that. One more thing on this, though. If this is the end, it sounds pretty fun to join Steph, Dre, that squad. He obviously has affection for them. In his last season, if you're on the Lakers and they're obviously pointing towards the future with Luka and you know that this is not going to be surrounding you anymore, and if you're not going to be the focal point of an organization moving forward, wouldn't you want to go hang out with your friends and have some fun at the end? I don't know. I think we're looking at it through the legacy lens, and maybe he's looking at it through a different one, saying, if this is going to be the last time I ever get to play basketball at the professional level, why wouldn't I want to do it in a way where I'm really going to enjoy it?
3: Just don't let the Lakers be better off without you.
1: That's a whole nother point. Good point. Good point. You leave, you go to Golden State, you concede and go to the house that Steph built. You don't win there. And then the Lakers and the next iteration of Lakers basketball with Luka as the focal point are better. Yeah, that's a problem. That is a problem. Well, coming up next here on Unsportsmanlike, we're going to go through some of the moves that we've seen in the NBA and tell you why they matter. But first, I want to tell you this about Sherwin-Williams. Look, in sports, the best teams know when to make their move. 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We're talking 30% off paints and stains, June 26th through July 6th. You know, I'm looking at these studio walls. 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
7: It's hard to believe that the 4th of July is upon us. It's our 250th birthday, and we have a great special coming up. Disney Celebrates America, The Pursuit of Happiness, a two-hour primetime special. It's hosted by 2020 co-anchor Deborah Roberts, from Walt Disney World Resort, and ABC News national correspondent Will Reeve from Disneyland. It airs today, June 29th, on ABC, 8 to 10 p.m. Eastern Time, and it's going to stream the next day on Disney Plus and Hulu. And Will Reeve joins us here in studio alongside Chris Canty. I'm Michelle Smallman. Will Reeve, ESPN Radio alum, mind you.
8: Yes, that's right. Cut my teeth.
7: That's right. Welcome back. It's great to have you. Tell us about this special. This seems like a very cool thing that you guys are doing to celebrate our 250th birthday with Disney.
8: Absolutely. And it was such a privilege and an honor to be a part of it, to get asked to do it by our joint bosses at Disney. I've only ever worked for Disney, by the way.
7: I worked
8: as an intern at GMA and then as a, you know, ESPN guy with you back in the day on various things.
7: Franchise star.
8: Yes, right. I'm hoping to keep it that way for a long time. And then, of course, now I'm at ABC and GMA every morning. So to get to sort of celebrate Disney back was a real honor. And Disney is quintessentially American.
7: Totally.
8: Walt Disney, the person, but also the everything that he created and everything that Disney is today, it touches every part of American life, and there's nothing really more American than Walt Disney World Resort or Disneyland. And through that lens, we explore American history, because a walk through a Disney park is really a visit to America in so many ways, and each different park represents different parts of our country, and that's what we did in this special. I got to go to Disneyland. Deb Roberts was at Disney World, so we split the duties, and I was at Disneyland filming overnight from like midnight to 5 a.m. I had the park entirely to myself, which was a great way to see it. And we go
7: That's awesome.
8: Cars Land, which represents Route 66. And we're in New Orleans, where we'll see John Batiste and all these other amazing things. And the special turned out really, really well. I can't wait for people to see it.
9: Will, why did ABC want to produce this special for America 250? And what is it exactly that you're hoping to showcase?
8: I'm hoping to showcase all the great parts of this amazing country that are represented in the Disney parks and in all the stories that Disney as a company tells. We've got history lessons, we've got fun and games, we've got sports with the Savannah Bananas, which is a great part of the special. And I think that Disney owes, as a company, owes so much of its success and permanence in the American culture to the American people and our ethos as a society. So I think it's a love letter back to the country. And what better way to celebrate America than a walk through Disney?
7: Especially when you get to do it by yourself
8: late
7: at night.
8: In the middle of the night. It was
7: no fast pass needed.
8: Nope, I not at all. It was like dead quiet. And then, of course, as it comes back to life, there's workers getting it ready for the next day. So you'd be taping something and then beep, beep, beep of some construction thing or whatever. But we got it all done, and it turned out really well.
7: Well, we can't wait to watch it. Disney Celebrates America, The Pursuit of Happiness. It's a two-hour primetime special hosted by our guest Will Reeve and 2020 co-anchor Deborah Roberts. It airs today, June 29th, on ABC, 8 to 10 p.m. Eastern Time. And you can stream it the next day on Disney Plus and Hulu. And Will, you're talking about the connectivity between who we are as Americans and Walt Disney World, and or Walt Disney in general, and everything he built. If you could boil it down to one word, how are the two so symbiotic?
8: Oh. One word to describe a symbiotic relationship between Disney and America.
7: What's the through line that you see as you're producing
8: this
7: special?
8: I always go to, and this might sound cheesy or pretentious even, but I believe it's true. I think of the word hope.
7: Mm-hmm.
8: I think that in so many ways, Walt Disney as the man was such a dreamer and a doer, but a lot of that foundation comes from hope, a vision for a better future, or for making dreams come true, making the impossible come true. And I think of kids who go to the Disney parks and are filled with hope that they're going to meet Mickey and Minnie, or that they're going to go on this favorite ride, or families that hope that this trip to Disney is going to be a lifetime memory for the family, as it so often is. And a lot of America itself was, is, and always will be premised on hope for a better life for an individual, a better society to live in as a collective. And again, not to get too high-minded about it, but if you want one word, I always go back to hope.
7: I love that.
9: Well, culturally, what Disney means to a lot of us in the sports world is celebrating championships. And I'm curious to know, from your perspective, how has Disney continued to evolve with the times and still maintaining that permanence when it comes to cultural significance in this country?
8: I mean, look, we all work for Disney. I think that Disney touches everything, right? It's history, it's entertainment, it's sports, it's news, it's experiences, going to these parks and all these things. And sometimes they're all intertwined. I've had the good fortune of, I think, four times at least that I can think of off the top of my head, getting to go to either Disneyland or Walt Disney World the day after the Super Bowl to interview the MVP as they do the parade around Main Street in front of the castle.
7: That's awesome.
8: And talk about celebrating a championship. I mean, it's the famous line, I'm going to Disney World or I'm going to Disneyland. That's always like a highlight of my year and probably the highlight of, you know, these athletes' lives. I would joke with Patrick Mahomes because I did it.
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7: I love the Killers.
21: You do?
7: Yeah, of course.
21: You waited 3 years to tell me this?
7: I've told you this before. You just don't listen.
22: Michelle, name some Killers songs.
23: Oh, boy.
7: Mr. Brightside.
22: Yep, good start. Any else?
7: That's all you need to know.
22: Really, that's it?
7: No, there's more.
22: what other ones? Tell us? We're waiting.
7: If you played them, I would know them.
21: Then right. You don't know them.
7: Hold on, let me look them up.
21: No, that's the whole point.
7: This is all you need to know. When you're talking Killers, you're talking Mr. Brightside. We're on Sportsmanlike here on ESPN Radio. We're presented by Progressive Insurance. You can always listen to the show on the ESPN app or SiriusXM Channel 80. Alongside Chris Canty, I'm Michelle Smallman. Our resident Killers obsessive guy, Evan Cohen. He's like their number one fan. How do you say that?
9: Is he? Are we sure?
24: I would put the
7: Bears. He loves the Killers.
22: He's up there.
7: Cohen loves the Killers.
24: Just to be on the safe side, I would say the band the Killers. Because when you say he loves the Killers.
7: Correct. The band the Killers.
22: What is Evan always saying he wants in a player, though? He's like, I want him to be a killer on the court. He's got to be grimy. Like, he likes Killers
7: nasty.
22: In many different senses.
7: I want
22: senses.
7: Him to be nasty, yeah. He always says.
22: And then he likes the band with the song Mr. Brightside.
7: Totally. Evan Cohen is not with us today. He's off this week. But I think I'm justified in saying that. If you know a band and you like their catalog, but you can only think of the biggest song that they have, that's fair.
22: I mean, you can enjoy their music, but I don't think you can call yourself a fan of the Killers if you can name one of their songs.
7: But then once I pulled up the catalog, of course, there were many more that I know and enjoy.
22: So you enjoy their music, but you're not a fan.
24: I love Oasis. Wonderwall's great.
7: It is great.
24: Can't name a single other song from them.
7: What's the other one? Blur?
22: Champagne sure. Supernova.
7: Champagne Supernova. See, I
22: don't
7: love
22: look
7: that
22: back
7: song.
22: In anger.
7: Love both of those.
22: Yep,
7: just because
22: you're a
7: they
22: big
7: weren't
22: Oasis
7: top
22: fan.
7: Of mind doesn't mean that you're not a fan. See, this is a banger.
9: Is it?
22: A banger?
7: CeCe, you don't love this song?
9: I mean, it might be
7: Wonderwall?
9: A good song. I don't know if you could characterize this as a banger.
22: I wouldn't call it a banger.
9: It's a good song.
7: Okay, what? Throw or the characteristics the of a banger. I say a banger is a song that everyone will sing along to it in unison. And everyone will sing along to Wonderwall in unison.
24: Yes. However, can I bring up this scenario? Liam Chapman, who is all our bosses and worked for Mike and Mike, he's British.
7: However, loves Oasis.
24: Yes, loves Oasis. But after I've been in situations and social settings with him, and he starts singing this over and over and over and over. After like the third time, I'm out. Like, I can't listen to it.
7: We're talking back to back to back?
24: Yeah, back to back to back. Yeah, obviously, a lot of libations have been involved,
7: sure.
24: But like back to back to back.
7: Do you have a band or an artist, CeCe, that you love as much as Liam loves Oasis and as much as Evan Cohen loves The Killers?
9: Oh, a band that I love is I would probably say Old School New Edition. That's probably the artist that I really, really love. Like anything from New Edition, I could put

0: basic of me, but that's fine. I love the Beatles. It's my favorite band.
1: That's a good answer.
2: All right, there's an old song.
3: Why did you say that so surprised? Yeah, they're the most popular band of all time. Yeah. It's like the most basic answer I could have given, and you were stunned.
4: The Beatles.
5: Well, I was thinking you were going to say a band or an artist that you could go see live now.
0: I saw Paul McCartney live 12 years ago.
5: Right, but you didn't see the Beatles,
0: obviously. You're right. You're right. I did not.
5: Also, I thought maybe, given your age, that the Beatles might be too... In the past,
0: no, my parents were listening to him while I was growing up, so I got on board at a young age. Great band.
1: I was going
0: to
1: say Bruce Springsteen, so.
0: Michelle loves Bruce Springsteen.
5: Love the Boss, obviously. Nuno?
2: No, but I think there's a genre of music.
0: Is there any band you like?
2: Yes, I like a lot of bands. Nah. But I think there's a genre of music, if it comes out on like a playlist, like I'll start singing. Like 80s, like hair metal, like... that like Whitesnake,
5: Poison,
2: like that stuff. If it pops in, like I'm all in on that.
5: You're into 80s hair metal bands.
0: That's way more shocking than me saying the Beatles.
4: Wow, I did not expect that, Nuno. That was off the board.
1: Whitesnake is so funny.
5: Do you have a white leather jacket?
0: Did you just say you sing along to these too?
2: Well, some of them, because like if you start listening to some of the lyrics, you're like, probably move off on that. But yeah,
0: God, I'd love
2: like,
0: to hear
2: Poison
0: that.
2: Poison comes on. Like, it's great.
5: Name your favorite Poison song.
2: Like, you know, what's like pour some sugar on me, or like Def Leppard stuff. Like, you know, that type of stuff that pops in like occasionally when you need that extra motivation in a workout. Like, it's great.
0: Nuno, can we get a rendition of this?
2: No, we're not doing that.
5: So when you see Nuno at the gym from now on, guys, just know this is what's in the headphones.
2: Sometimes you need that.
5: This is the most surprising thing I've ever learned about you,
4: Nuno.
5: Yeah,
4: this was off the board.
0: 80s hair metal?
5: I love it. I love it. Nuno has a wild side to him.
4: Smalls, when he said Poison, I was thinking never trust a big button to smile.
2: That too, Andy? That too?
4: This is
5: that girl is...
4: I did not expect this from Nuno.
5: I did not expect this from Nuno either. I too would have thought never trust a big button to smile. That girl is Poison. See, Nuno, this...
4: There you go.
5: This feels like Nuno vibes.
2: This as well. Yeah, it's all there. It falls all into that.
0: This is a banger.
4: This is a banger, for sure. Definition of...
5: Miss her, kiss her. Okay, so Nuno is wild, we learned. We also had a wild Sunday in sports, guys. Let's run through it. The round of 32 kicked off in the World Cup. Canada got a goal in the 92nd minute to defeat South Africa to advance to the round of 16. The World Cup has been awesome.
4: Biggest win for Canada in World Cup, right? This is the biggest win for them.
5: I would think so.
4: It's not hyperbolic. Like, this is the biggest win for Canada in the World Cup. And now seeing our neighbors to the north get to the round of 62, I feel like that puts more pressure on the U.S. men's team to beat Bosnia on Wednesday and make sure that they get to the round of 16 as well.
5: Yeah, we need to make sure that we beat Bosnia in advance. It would be a disappointment if the U.S. did not advance at this point. Scottie Scheffler made an 8-foot par putt on the 18th hole at the Travelers Championship to force a sudden death playoff against Victor Hovland, which is set to start at 9 a.m. today. The Washington Mystics beat the Portland Fire 124-123. CeCe, it was a 4-OT thriller. It tied for the longest game in WNBA history. The game had, listen to this, 21 ties and 12 lead changes. It took 3 hours, 35 minutes in real time. I imagine those ladies are tired today. You're not going to like this one. The Boston Red Sox walked it off against the Yankees in the 10th. They completed the 4-game sweep of the Yankees. It's Boston's first 4-game sweep of the Yankees since 2018. And it marked the first 4-game winning streak this season for the Boston Red Sox, who, oh, by the way, are in last place. New York arrived at Fenway Park with the best record in the AL, but left a game behind Tampa Bay, who's atop the AL East. And the first round of Wimbledon just kicked off on ESPN and the ESPN app. Don't forget Serena Williams back in the mix at Wimbledon. Can't wait for that. CeCe, before we dive into NBA, any of those things that you want to touch on that we saw in sports yesterday?
4: Yeah, I'm just disgusted that my Yankees allowed Boston to sweep the 4-game set that they had up that way this weekend. This is a team a week ago that was floundering, couldn't get off the mat, questions around their manager, all of the things. And now we're talking about a situation where they are looking at it and trying to be glass half full, mm-hmm. maybe potentially having hope. We know baseball.

0: a long season.
1: Totally.
0: We'll see where things go. We haven't even gotten to July yet. So maybe this is a situation where this ends up being a catalyst for the Boston Celtics to go on a bit of a roll. And as a New York Yankees fan, the last thing you want to do is allow your rival to have any life, to have any hope. And I feel like the Yankees gave that to the Boston Red Sox this weekend and especially last night.
1: And Aaron Judge still out, obviously. I just looked it up to see if there was any update on a timetable for his return. Says still no set timetable as he deals with that fracture in his ribs. Not expected until sometime in August or September. And CC, I would imagine that they would be prudent with him. I wouldn't even think about it probably until September, or at least I shouldn't expect to see him until September if you're the Yankees. So you just hope that the state of the team is in a good spot when he arrives.
0: Well, it better be. It's got to be a lot better than it has the last week. And I'm tired of Jazz Chisholm making a mockery of the sport by his antics. One day it's a lollipop. The next day he's arguing with the umps over a check swing. Enough already. Yeah. Like, we get that you want to be paid. We know the Yankees aren't probably going to give you what you're looking for. Like, make the most of the situation until that's no longer your situation. But I'm just over Jazz Chisholm acting a donkey out there on a baseball diamond.
1: No doubt. Well, coming up next, we are going to dive into NBA free agency. It officially kicks off tomorrow at 6 p.m. Eastern time. We've been monitoring the Jaylen Brown situation. He and the Boston Celtics seem like they're on the verge of a divorce. But could Kawhi Leonard also be on the move? CeCe, we got some interesting information from our Shyam Charania. We're going to let you hear from him next on Sports for Like.
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1: 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We found out that he loves 80s hair metal bands. Shocking.
2: So now you guys are just like, am I getting picked on because of this? Because I know there's music you listen to, Smalls, that like if people found out, they would laugh at you.
1: I'm all over the board.
3: It was just not the pick that any of us would have thought you were going to say.
2: I'm an eclectic guy. I have range, Pat. I have range.
1: He's an eclectic guy. He has range. Put that on a t-shirt.
2: Look at me now, Grandma.
1: Well, another eclectic guy is Kawhi Leonard. Could the two-time NBA champ and two-time NBA Finals MVP be on the move? Some juicy stuff here. We've been talking a lot about Jaylen Brown's future, but what about Kawhi Leonard? So sources telling ESPN that the Clippers and the Raptors are seriously engaged in trade talks for all NBA forward Kawhi Leonard. LA and Toronto discussed a deal over the last couple weeks as Leonard's reps informed other teams he only wanted to sign an extension with the Raptors, if the Clippers were not going to keep him. He had preferred to stay with the Clippers, but the franchise has made no long-term commitments to him this offseason. He only has the 2026-2027 season left on his contract at $50.3 million. CeCe, our very own Shams Charania, our ESPN senior NBA insider, was just on SportsCenter and had this to say about Kawhi's future.
4: This is a developing story here. The Clippers and the Raptors are seriously engaged in trade talks surrounding Kawhi Leonard going back to the Sixers, going back to Toronto. Ooh. At the crux of this is the Clippers are moving in a younger direction, and Kawhi has 1 year left on his deal at about $50 million. And my understanding is Toronto is the only place he would commit to on a long-term extension if traded outside of Los Angeles. This gives him a ton of leverage in the marketplace. We know when he got traded from the Spurs to the Raptors back in 2018, he said, listen, I'm only going to play one here and one here only, and then I'm out. Yeah. And that's exactly what happened. He led them to a championship. Mm-hmm. He won finals MVP that year in 2019. Then he spent the last 6-7 years with the Clippers. These conversations will continue all day today, potentially throughout the rest of the week, and we'll see if a deal comes to fruition.
1: CeCe, we had heard some stuff percolating over the past week or so about Kawhi and his future with the Clippers. We had heard maybe Toronto, maybe the Spurs, places he's obviously won before and had a lot of success. But Shams saying that he only will sign an extension with the Raptors if the Clippers aren't going to keep him. Your reaction is what?
5: Well, I mean, listen, the Raptors have picks and they have the guys with salaries to match. And if you're talking about pairing Kawhi Leonard with Scottie Barnes, you feel good about what they could potentially do in terms of being a team that maintains their standing and being a top six in the Eastern Conference. I just don't know that Kawhi is going to move the needle for Toronto in the way that he once did. This is a very different version of Kawhi Leonard than when they got him once upon a time back in 2018. So the question is, what ends up happening when it comes to, you know, the things that the Raptors can do around it? And then for the LA Clippers, what do they do with the assets that they get in return for a Kawhi Leonard trade? What do they do with the flexibility? What do they do with potential draft picks and players? That is a huge question. But Kawhi Leonard going to Toronto doesn't move the balance of power, in my opinion, in the Eastern Conference.
1: Yeah, they had a surprisingly good year, won 46 games, number 5 seed in the Eastern Conference. But if Kawhi wants to put his future in the hands of a franchise that he has history with, I'm surprised it's not San Antonio over Toronto. CeCe, when you think about where the Spurs are, going down there to play with Wemby, a lot of young pieces on that team, we looked at the Spurs and we said, what do they need? A veteran guy that they can rely on. I'm just a bit surprised that he would look at the construction and the landscape of Toronto and say, that's where I want to make my future, and not San Antonio. I would just think that would be a little bit more desirable.
5: Yeah, I mean, listen, San Antonio is close to winning. There is no doubt about that. But I mean, when it comes to the Kawhi of it all, he's probably looking at it and saying, I want to be comfortable. And this is a situation where I'm going to be the guy and I'm not going to be challenged. I'm not going to be pushed by anybody or anything. And it's going to be a very different scenario in San Antonio because he's not going to be the best player on that roster. So I do think that comfort is going to matter for Kawhi. It matters for every player once they get into their mid and latter 30s. And to me, this would be a comfort move over an opportunity to contend for a championship. Now, maybe, just maybe, Kawhi Leonard is looking at it and saying, I'm not afraid of anybody in the East as opposed to the Western Conference. Maybe there's more of a path the way that he sees it with the Toronto Raptors to getting back to an NBA Finals. I just don't see it the same way.
1: I also know that Steve Ballmer has said several times that he didn't want to move on from Kawhi, but let's not forget about the NBA investigating the aspiration deal between Kawhi Leonard and the Clippers. And if the Clippers are found to be guilty, they could lose more draft picks. So thinking that they could move on from him and kind of replenish what could potentially be coming down the pipeline, capitalizing on Kawhi while they can, could be a prudent move. But still, that's difficult to think about moving on from him. But this is juicy and definitely something that we are going to be monitoring as the day goes on before we get to the start of free agency tomorrow. Now, the other piece of all of this, CC, that we're going to be looking at certainly is Jaylen Brown. The Celtics had publicly put Jaylen Brown out there as part of their trade offer for Giannis Antetokounmpo. Last week, I believe it was, all these dates run together with the Milwaukee Bucks. Obviously, Giannis heading to Miami. And now the Boston Celtics are trying to figure out what they're going to do with Jaylen Brown. They are weighing several offers, dipping their toe in the waters here, seeing what they could yield from a potential deal. But CC, they find themselves in a very tricky spot because you've dangled Jaylen Brown out there not once, but twice now. He's accomplished a lot for your organization, and you don't know necessarily if you're going to be able to get the return that you thought you could get for him when this whole thing first started. But I also don't know if the situation is such where you can put together what's been fractured there.
5: Yeah, I don't think they can put the genie back in the lamp. This is done. The horse is out of the barn. You've dangled Jaylen Brown in back-to-back off seasons, and all this dude has done for you is win a championship, win finals MVP, and had you as a top two team in the Eastern Conference, top four record in the NBA, without Jason Tatum for the majority of the regular season in 2025-2026. I don't see a world where the Boston Celtics can make it right. Even if they offer up another contract extension, which he is eligible for this fall, I don't think that money fixes this when it comes to Jaylen Brown. This is a situation right now where they've clearly decided that they wanted to be Jason Tatum's team and that Jaylen Brown will always be the number two guy. And Jaylen Brown, I can understand why he doesn't want to view himself as a number two option. So this is going to be complex in terms of finding somebody at this stage in the game that has the kind of draft compensation that the Celtics are looking for, that has the picks, that has the players that would make a trade package for a player of Jaylen Brown's ilk make sense. There is no Giannis that's in the marketplace right now, so you're not going to get back a player where you can say you feel great about it when it comes to, you know, one for one type of scenario. So it's going to have to be a combination of picks and players. And I'm just not sure that there is a long list of teams that have the right blend of both in order to justify moving on from one of the most important players in the last 10 decades in that franchise.
1: But what is the market for Jaylen Brown if the Boston Celtics are able to move on from him? Our ESPN front office insider Bobby Marks was on SiriusXM NBA radio and revealed that an analytics person in the NBA placed Jaylen Brown pretty low when it comes to team needs. Here's what he had to say.
6: There's mixed feelings about him when you talk to teams. The analytics of Jaylen Brown is not good. I'm more of an eye test guy. There are some people out there that look at that a little bit more deeper than what the eye test says. I had one, not an executive, but an analytics guy saying, well, yeah, we view him as like the seventh best player on a team. I was like, holy crap.
7: Oh my God.
6: I get it. There's a role for analytics and stuff, but, well, I guess they call it, I guess we call that strategy now.
7: Seventh best player on a team?
6: So I was like, wait a minute, that's a little bit of a stretch there.
1: A little bit of a stretch or a big stretch, CC?
5: Huge stretch. I mean, listen, he's already proven that he can be a top two player on a championship winning team. He won finals MVP. couple of years ago. What are we even talking about? I hate that people just try to use raw numbers to paint the entire picture of what a player is in terms of his impact on his team's success. Jaylen Brown is a championship-winning player. He is still on the right side of 30, Smalls. He has the most wins, regular season and postseason combined, over the last 10 years in the NBA. Nobody, no player, has more wins than Jaylen Brown. So to disrespect this man by saying analytically he's the seventh best player on a team, it's silly. It's foolish. It's ridiculous. It's all of those adjectives. I don't understand why people have to go to the place of disrespecting Jaylen Brown in order to validate opinions on Jason Tatum or to justify Jaylen Brown's name being mentioned in trade rumors with Giannis or elsewhere around the league. It just doesn't make any sense. Teams can move on for players for a myriad of different reasons. The relationship in Boston clearly has run its course with Jaylen Brown. But why do we have to go to the place of slandering this man with analytics and numbers that most people don't understand?
1: This is a disturbing trend that I'm seeing in sports. Let's go through it a little bit. Okay, Jaylen Brown, NBA Finals MVP, Conference Finals MVP, NBA champion, carried the team when Jason Tatum was out. And we're like, is he that good? I don't know. Jalen Brunson, everybody said the numbers, the size does not point to him being a 1A guy. Guess what? NBA champion, finals MVP. Sam Darnold goes to Minnesota, double-digit wins, and then goes to Seattle, wins a Super Bowl. People are like, is he a top 10 guy? Jalen Hurts outplays Patrick Mahomes, not once but twice in two Super Bowls, wins one, and is a Super Bowl MVP. People are like, top 10? I don't know if I see it. What is it about numbers and analytics recently in sports when we are looking at guys who have proven to us that they have what it takes to win at the highest level where we want to somehow find a number and discount them? What is it?
5: I don't know.
1: But it is a trend. It feels like every person that has broken through over the past couple seasons that doesn't fit a certain mold or that we haven't already crowned or anointed as somebody that fits the mold that we expect them to, we are going to doubt even when they have proven us time and time again that we shouldn't. And yeah, Jaylen Brown is the latest.
5: But here's the thing that I don't understand, Smalls. Players that fit the analytic molds, like players that the analytics love, are sometimes players that don't come through when it matters the most.
1: Exactly.
5: Look at James Harden.
1: Bingo.
5: Like everybody crushes James Harden. Oh, he can't play in the playoffs. Yes, but analytically, we love James Harden. I don't understand it. You can't have it both ways, and that's the frustrating part with the discourse around Jaylen Brown now.
1: Same thing in the NFL. Oh, Justin Herbert looks like a quarterback you would create in a lab. Great. He hasn't won any playoff games.
5: Hasn't won the division.
1: I don't know why some guys get more of the benefit of the doubt when they don't have the resume to back it up, and those with the resume somehow are doubted. He's Chris Canty. I'm Michelle Smallman. And coming up next, the biggest available free agent is on a world tour and is unavailable to speak to his current team. We'll let you know who that is next on Unsportsmanlike, presented by Progressive Insurance.
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1: 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Alongside Chris Canty, I'm Michelle Smallman. Vegas East is here with us. Nuno headbanging to his 80s playlist, which is why you're hearing these songs. And Cece, we are in for potentially some drama over the next 24 plus hours. So free agency in the NBA officially begins tomorrow, June 30th, 2026, 6 p.m. Eastern time. We are monitoring the situations of Jaylen Brown. We just heard from our very own Shams Charania on the potential movement with Kawhi Leonard. Could he be out in L.A.? Could he be back in Toronto, signing a long-term deal with them? And then there's another big name who we should be talking about. Maybe you've heard of him, LeBron James. What's the latest with LeBron and him being unavailable to potentially discuss his future? Our ESPN NBA insider and the Hoop Collective podcast host Brian Windhorst was on Get Up, and here's what Wendy revealed about LeBron.
2: The Lakers, as soon as the NBA Finals ended, reached out to LeBron and his representatives, expressing an interest in retaining him. And since that time, they have been interested in having a meeting with LeBron, but they have not made an offer. And from what I have been told, LeBron has just not been available for the meeting. And you may say, well, why is that? I don't know, Joe. I don't know why LeBron has not been available, but he has not been available for the meeting. And obviously, free agency begins tomorrow. So I am not assuming that LeBron for sure is playing next year. I am not assuming that there's a reason why he has not met with them. Yesterday, I believe he played golf in Akron, Ohio. I'm sure it was a lovely day in Ohio yesterday. I was there.
1: Playing golf in Ohio, CC, unavailable to speak with the Lakers. As a Lakers fan, how do you feel about that?
3: I don't know how much I'm supposed to read into that. I guess I've always looked at it as the Lakers taking care of other business this offseason before they get to LeBron James. They have some glaring needs. They've got other guys that they're trying to retain. They've got issues that they're trying to address, most notably the center position, with Luka Doncic, star player, being on the record saying that he wants an A-list center. So we'll see where those conversations in that direction goes. But yeah, the Lakers are going to do what they do in terms of taking care of other areas of need. And then whatever's left over is what's going to be available for LeBron James if he wants to put on a Lakers uniform next year. Now, I think the elephant in the room is everyone wondering, will LeBron James actually play for another franchise? And Smalls, I just don't see that happening when you hear people talk about the priority for LeBron James being happiness and not money. To me, reading between the lines, it feels like LeBron James and his camp are bracing for the inevitable, which is playing for a steep hometown discount with the Los Angeles Lakers to stay put in Southern California, where he set up his family and he set up his business interests.
1: And where his son is playing alongside him as well.
3: There's that, too.
1: There's that, which he said is the most important thing he's done in his career.
3: Oh, by the way, who's the coach of the Lakers? Oh, yeah, LeBron James's podcast mate.
1: Correct.
3: Mind the game.
1: So I can understand why he would be enjoying his summer, enjoying his offseason, if he doesn't feel like it's a pressing matter for him to be discussing things with the Lakers. But, you know, Cece, you talked about satisfying all of those things and playing in a place where it matters. What about a place that we've heard percolating behind the scenes for quite some time? And it's not Miami. It's not Cleveland. What about the Golden State Warriors? So let's go through this. June 29th is the universal league-wide deadline for NBA players and teams to exercise or decline contract options. So by 5 p.m. Eastern time on June 29th, Draymond Green needs to decide if he's going to exercise his $28 million option. So we could have some news from Draymond today that could potentially impact LeBron's future and could maybe usher in a pathway for LeBron to go to the Warriors. How could this point towards that? Here's Brian Windhorst again on Get Up.
2: Today is the option pickup day for Draymond Green. Draymond, and the reason this is interesting is that the Warriors have long planned for Draymond Green to opt into this $27 million player option and, you know, play with him this year. And, you know, you've got Jimmy Butler coming back from injury and Steph Curry, et cetera. But Draymond has not done anything, and his deadline is today. And so all I'm going to say is this. If Draymond Green opts out of that contract, I will just point out he is represented by the same agency as LeBron James, Clutch Sports. And if Draymond Green, and Bobby can explain this more, if Draymond opts out of that contract, it opens the window for him to maneuver and the Warriors to maneuver around to offer a free agent. Maybe it's LeBron, maybe it's somebody else, $15 million with their mid-level exception. So I'm not making any assumptions about anything. I'm just telling you these are the facts here on June 29th.
1: CeCe, that one's interesting because we know that LeBron has affection for Curry, Steve Kerr. They obviously played together in the Olympics. We know his relationship with Draymond, but the Warriors are a place where he could go. There is a basketball fit there. It's a franchise that matters. It's not far away from his family, also in California. What are your thoughts on the possibility of LeBron leaving the Lakers and potentially joining the Warriors?
3: From a basketball standpoint, I would love to see it, Smalls. Mm-hmm. I mean, to be able to have LeBron with Steph, two players that have defined the last two decades in the league, and then have Jimmy Butler and Draymond Green as well. Jimmy Butler at some point coming back from an ACL injury, probably after the All-Star break. I would love to see it. I just don't know that LeBron James is going to do it. From a legacy standpoint, winning another ring would be great, but you'd also be helping Steph win another ring. And it'd be an odd admission that Steph has had the better career when you look at what's happened over the last decade and a half in the NBA. So I don't know. I like it from an on-court product. I think that LeBron James fits a lot of the things that the Golden State Warriors do. And if we're keeping it a buck, LeBron James can fit in anywhere. But I don't know from a legacy standpoint, winning in Golden State pushes LeBron James closer to, you know, the top of the food chain when it comes to Michael Jordan and that debate. So I don't know if I see that, which is why the Golden State thing would be weird. It would be a last dance and a first dance at the same damn time. And you're talking about him doing the farewell tour in a place where he's never put on the uniform before.
1: And where he's not even the number one guy on his own team. That would be a little strange. However, when we talk about the legacy of LeBron James, there's certainly many avenues that you could go down. But one of the things that will always be attached to LeBron is that he is the face of and helped usher in an era in the NBA where players have more agency than ever. We have seen when LeBron went to Miami to join Wade and Bosh, the era of stars teaming up together in order to chase championships, that they have the power and the authority to tip the scales, get out of their situations, and go somewhere and team up with other superstars in a quest to win a title. So I actually think it would be quite poetic if that's how LeBron James ends his career, that he ends it by going to a place that's littered with stars so that he can team up with them and try to chase another championship. I know from a sentimentality standpoint, it will not be the same because that is always going to be a franchise that's attached to Steph Curry. We are always going to have a conversation around LeBron James having to join a guy that was his rival that he had so many battles with in the finals in order to win another title, if in fact they were able to get it done. But when you think about the LeBron James era of basketball, him leaving and joining other stars in a quest to join a championship would be a pretty poetic way to bookend his career, CeCe.
3: Yeah, but here's the other thing, though, Smalls. Kevin Durant went to Golden State, won two NBA finals and won two finals MVPs. Mm-hmm. And from a legacy standpoint, you know, those rings don't feel the same as, you know, the rings that Steph Curry got or some of the other players around. It doesn't feel the same as what Jaylen Brown and Jason Tatum did in Boston. Those rings just don't feel the same because everybody says that he joined a championship-made situation. And now I get it. You're talking about Steph, Dre being in the twilights of their careers, but it would be a similar setup in terms of LeBron James going to a team in order to ring chase, as opposed to being the guy that everybody wants to come join and play with in order to ring chase at a different destination. So it feels different to me if LeBron James goes and wins a ring in Golden State than if he stayed and won a ring with the Los Angeles Lakers, or if he won a ring back in Miami, or if he won a ring back in Cleveland. All rings aren't created equal. Ask the New York Knicks and what they just did with the championship that they just got. I just don't feel like the rings or the ring that LeBron James would win in Golden State would feel the same as it would if he contended at one of the franchises that he's already played for.
1: Totally agree with that. One more thing on this, though. If this is the end, it sounds pretty fun to join Steph, Dre, that squad. He obviously has affection for them. In his last season, if you're on the Lakers and they're obviously pointing towards the future with Luka, and you know that this is not going to be surrounding you anymore, and if you're not going to be the focal point of an organization moving forward, wouldn't you want to go hang out with your friends and have some fun at the end? I don't know. I think we're looking at it through the legacy lens, and maybe he's looking at it through a different one, saying, if this is going to be the last time I ever get to play basketball at the professional level, why wouldn't I want to do it in a way where I'm really going to enjoy it?
3: Just don't let the Lakers be better off without you.
1: That's a whole nother point. Good point. Good point. You leave, you go to Golden State, you concede and go to the house that Steph built. You don't win there. And then the Lakers and the next iteration of Lakers basketball with Luka as the focal point are better. Yeah, that's a problem. That is a problem. Well, coming up next here on Unsportsmanlike, we're going to go through some of the moves that we've seen in the NBA and tell you why they matter. But first, I want to tell you this about Sherwin-Williams. Look, in sports, the best teams know when to make their move. Sherwin-Williams is making theirs with their 4th of July sale. We're talking 30% off paints and stains, June 26th through July 6th. You know, I'm looking at these studio walls. 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
7: It's hard to believe that the 4th of July is upon us. It's our 250th birthday, and we have a great special coming up. Disney Celebrates America, The Pursuit of Happiness, a two-hour primetime special. It's hosted by 2020 co-anchor Deborah Roberts. From Walt Disney World Resort and ABC News national correspondent Will Reeve from Disneyland. It airs today, June 29th on ABC, 8 to 10 p.m. Eastern Time, and it's going to stream the next day on Disney Plus and Hulu. And Will Reeve joins us here in studio alongside Chris Canty. I'm Michelle Smallman. Will Reeve, ESPN Radio alum, mind you.
8: Yes, that's right. Cut my teeth.
7: That's right. Welcome back. It's great to have you. Tell us about this special. This seems like a very cool thing that you guys are doing to celebrate our 250th birthday with Disney.
8: Absolutely. And it was such a privilege and an honor to be a part of it, to get asked to do it by our joint bosses at Disney. I've only ever worked for Disney, by the way.
7: I worked
8: as an intern at GMA and then as a, you know, ESPN guy with you back in the day on various things.
7: And franchise star.
8: Yes. Right. I'm hoping to keep it that way for a long time. And then, of course, now I'm at ABC and GMA every morning. So to get to sort of celebrate Disney back was a real honor. And Disney is quintessentially American.
7: Totally.
8: Walt Disney, the person, but also the everything that he created and the everything that Disney is today, it touches every part of American life, and there's nothing really more American than Walt Disney World Resort or Disneyland. And through that lens, we explore American history, because a walk through a Disney park is really a visit to America in so many ways, and each different park represents different parts of our country, and that's what we did in this special. I got to go to Disneyland. Deb Roberts was at Disney World, so we split the duties, and I was at Disneyland filming overnight from like midnight to 5 a.m. I had the park entirely to myself, which was a great way to see it. And Cars Land, which represents Route 66. And we're in New Orleans, where we'll see John Batiste and all these other amazing things. And the special turned out really, really well. I can't wait for people to see it.
9: Will, why did ABC want to produce this special for America 250? And what is it exactly that you're hoping to showcase?
8: I'm hoping to showcase all the great parts of this amazing country that are represented in the Disney parks and in all the stories that Disney as a company tells. We've got history lessons, we've got fun and games, we've got sports with the Savannah Bananas, which is a great part of the special. And I think that Disney owes, as a company, owes so much of its success and permanence in the American culture to the American people and our ethos as a society. So I think it's a love letter back to the country. And what better way to celebrate America than a walk through Disney?
7: Especially when you get to do it by yourself late at night.
8: I know, in the middle of the night. It was
7: no fast pass needed.
8: Nope, I not at all. It was like dead quiet. And then of course, as it comes back to life, there's workers getting it ready for the next day, so you'd be taping something and then beep, beep, beep of some construction thing or whatever. But we got it all done, and it turned out really well.
7: We can't wait to watch it. Disney Celebrates America, The Pursuit of Happiness. It's a two-hour primetime special hosted by our guest Will Reeve and 2020 co-anchor Deborah Roberts. It airs today, June 29th on ABC, 8 to 10 p.m. Eastern Time, and you can stream it the next day on Disney Plus and Hulu. And Will, you're talking about the connectivity between who we are as Americans and Walt Disney World and or Walt Disney in general and everything he built. If you could boil it down to one word, how are the two so symbiotic?
8: Oh, one word to describe a symbiotic relationship between Disney and America.
7: What's the through line that you see as you're producing
8: this
7: special?
8: I always go to, and this might sound cheesy or pretentious even, but I believe it's true. I think of the word hope.
7: Mm-hmm.
8: I think that in so many ways, Walt Disney as the man was such a dreamer and a doer, but a lot of that foundation comes from hope, a vision for a better future, or for making dreams come true, making the impossible come true. And I think of kids who go to the Disney parks and are filled with hope that they're going to meet Mickey and Minnie, or that they're going to go on this favorite ride, or families that hope that this trip to Disney is going to be a lifetime memory for the family, as it so often is. And a lot of America itself was, is, and always will be premised on hope for a better life for an individual, a better society to live in as a collective. And again, not to get too high-minded about it, but if you want one word, I always go back to hope.
7: I love that.
9: Well, culturally, what Disney means to a lot of us in the sports world is celebrating championships. And I'm curious to know, from your perspective, how has Disney continued to evolve with the times and still maintaining that permanence when it comes to cultural significance in this country?
8: I mean, look, we all work for Disney. I think that Disney touches everything, right? It's history, it's entertainment, it's sports, it's news, it's experiences, going to these parks and all these things. And sometimes they're all intertwined. I've had the good fortune of, I think, four times at least that I can think of off the top of my head, getting to go to either Disneyland or Walt Disney World the day after the Super Bowl to interview the MVP as they do the parade around Main Street in front of the castle.
7: That's awesome.
8: And talk about celebrating a championship. I mean, it's the famous line, I'm going to Disney World or I'm going to Disneyland. That's always like a highlight of my year, and probably the highlight of, you know, these athletes' lives. You would joke with Patrick Mahomes because I did it.
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12: Swung, that is hammered high and deep, left field. 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
23: This relationship is over. How many times is Brad Stevens and the Boston Celtics going to give Jaylen Brown the hug with the knife in his back?
24: As soon as the Heat were chosen as the destination for Giannis, the Celtics phone started ringing because everybody in the league was aware that Jaylen Brown was available.
25: It's not a thing where they don't want you at all. It's just to get better. You are the best option to shop around.
26: Well, so many people take to social media to vent their frustrations and anger, and Jaylen Brown, well, he's just one of us because he's on social media talking about some frustrations that he has, maybe directed at the Celtics, maybe directed at other people. 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You got Matt Fontana, Andre Snelling's with you today. 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Dre, a beautiful Monday, man. How you doing? I'm happy to be along with you today.
27: Absolutely. I'm excited. The weather here in Connecticut is great. It was sunny when I came in the studio, so I'm feeling good. I'm solar powered.
26: It is. And like the heat index this week, it's supposed to be up. So my wife's like, well, you got to get the pool out. I'm like, for me or for the kids? Like, I'll be laying out in that thing. It's going to be that bad. But
27: exactly.
26: We got you for the next couple hours here. Plenty to get to on the NBA side. We got some World Cup action. We got it all. And it is time to get to the lead.
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26: 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Dre, we start with Jaylen Brown. He's taking a shot at analytics, I guess, on social media. There was a comment from ESPN's Bobby Marks about the analytics side of it and Jaylen Brown's numbers maybe not being so good, right? And like, and listen, we could always twist stats and say they'd say this or they say that. Well, Jaylen Brown gets on Twitter and he says, analytics nowadays used to discredit and control narratives, roll out the ball. None of these guys are better than me on both ends. I get it. I get his frustration. And I imagine, Dre, that this is an awkward thing for Jaylen Brown. He was reportedly in the Giannis trade. That didn't come through. You know, you heard in the open, getting shopped around. Like, I sympathize with him. I get the frustration about where he's at right now.
27: Yeah, it's definitely an awkward time, potentially, for Jaylen Brown. But this is an awkward time for me. I'm like, I'm an analytics guy. And I feel like I'm always the one that comes on after something, like when the Cavs coach says, yeah, according to analytics, we're up 2-1 in the series and they're down
26: 3-0. Analytically, they won those games.
27: Yeah, you know.
26: Analytically, we won those games.
27: and that's the thing. I feel like these days, a lot of people make a lot of comments or conclusions and then blame it on analytics. And then it becomes a punching bag for everyone else where it's like, oh yeah, analytics are stupid. It's like, no, analytics is not a person. Analytics is not a monolith. And analytics did not tell you. So Bobby Marks's statement was that he had spoken with the analytics guy who said that his sense was that Jaylen Brown was like the seventh best player on a good team. And I'm like, yeah, no. analytics didn't tell you that. Like, there are facts that you could look at

0: it's a fact that the Celtics scoring margin isn't as good with Jaylen Brown as without. Now it's up to the analyst to say, okay, why do we think this is? Is it about the rotations? Is it about what Jaylen's doing on the court? Is it about, you know, how he affects other players and what they do? Like, there are a lot of reasons in there, but it's a big leap to go from, you know, he might be seventh or whatever on the Celtics in something like the plus minus stats, and he's the seventh best player. And analytics didn't tell you that. You said that. Whoever the analyst is, you said that. And then you're just using, trying to use numbers to justify it.
1: It's so funny to me about analytics because it's meant to be, or at least thought of, no, this is like stone cold information. It came from a computer. A computer doesn't have any emotions tied to this. But what do we do with those numbers? You interpret them and you kind of use them for maybe whatever narrative that you're trying to get out there. Let's hear from Bobby Marks, because it all started this. He was on SiriusXM NBA radio. Of course, Bobby Marks, ESPN NBA front office insider. He joined Sirius and he talked about what somebody had told him about Jaylen Brown. Here's Bobby Marks.
2: There's mixed feelings about him when you talk to teams. The analytics of Jaylen Brown is not good. I'm more of an eye test guy. There are some people out there that look at that a little bit more deeper than what the eye test says. I had one, not an executive, but an analytics guy saying, well, yeah, we view him as like the seventh best player on a team. I was like, holy crap.
3: Oh my God.
2: I get it. There's a role for analytics and stuff, but, well, I guess they call it, I guess we call that strategy now.
3: Seventh best player on a team?
2: So I was like, wait a minute, that's a little bit of a stretch there.
1: So I think that's Bobby defending Jaylen Brown, right, Jay? Yeah. Like, it sounds like he even thought that was kind of outlandish for what they was said.
0: Yeah, no, absolutely. Bobby is the one who was relaying the story, but yes, he absolutely, you even heard.
1: Don't get after the messenger, yeah, right? Like, you know.
0: But you heard it in there, like, he was kind of laughing at we call it analytic strategy these days, and he's more of an eye test guy. And that's another one of the things that always comes up when it comes to analytics. You'll hear people say, actually watch the games. Don't just look at the numbers.
1: Numbers don't lie, though, right? People love to say that. Numbers don't lie. And not really. They kind of do, I think.
0: The way people use numbers don't lie. That's the thing.
1: Yeah.
0: Like, stats are just facts. They are things that happened. And then the analyst has to decide what he thinks, though, or he or she thinks those stats mean. And at that point, it becomes the analyst's interpretation. These aren't the numbers anymore. This is your interpretation. And so, you know, if someone says something that seems off the cuff, to just say, okay, well, that's just analytics talking and analytics are dumb. You know, I don't agree with that either. I will say, though, in kind of support of what Bobby is saying, I tend to go to the MIT Sloan Analytics Conference, you know, most years. So a sports analytics conference most years. And a couple years ago, I believe it was the year that the Celtics went on to win the championship. I was eating dinner with a group of, kind of analytics guys. And the one that covered the Celtics was adamant that he did not think Jaylen Brown was as good as his box score stats, that
1: really,
0: the impact stats, told a different story. And we kind of were having an argument at the dinner table. And then that year, the Celtics went on to win, and Jaylen Brown was the MVP of the conference finals and the actual finals. And I really wished I had that guy's contact info, because I wanted to be like, are you still going to die on this hill?
1: What the analytics say on that one, buddy? That's what
0: exactly.
1: I thought. Yeah. And that's the thing. We have teams across all different sports that some teams are very focused and very analytic heavy. Other teams are more the old school kind of approach to it. I would assume the Celtics are pretty analytic forward.
0: Yeah, they always have been.
1: You know, it seems like they've always kind of been that way. So I wonder if that's somewhere kind of how they view it. He's Andre Snelling. He's on Matt Fontana with you today here on ESPN Radio. Let's hear back from Bobby Marks, because after Jaylen Brown kind of posted his things on social media, Bobby joined Game Day, and he had a response to the comments made by Jaylen Brown.
4: We live in a world now when you do a 19-minute interview, and they take 18 seconds of what you said and basically post it on social media. So the 3 minutes and 50 seconds I talked about Jaylen Brown was that he's a winning basketball player, that he's 191-80 when he's on the court. He's won a championship. He's a finals MVP. He impacts winning. He's 29 years old. But, of course, that part, I guess we missed the mark on that.
1: But I

0: Also, like, we're talking about Dre, like, I felt like Bobby was on Jalen's side. He laughed at it. There's no way that that's the world that we live in, a Jaylen Brown being the seventh best player on the Celtics.
1: Yeah, I mean, I think that was the point he was making in that soundbite as well, right? That no matter what you say over the full course, you're going to, like, the soundbite is going to be snipped down. And the headline in those soundbites, especially on social media, Bobby Marks says Jalen Brown, seventh best player on team. You know, like, completely out of context is just kind of what it is. But, you know, it's an inflammatory, that particular statement's an inflammatory thing to say, to the point where I talked about it this weekend and my mama called me. You know, like, my mom, who, you know, she likes sports and she listens to when I'm on the air, she called and was like, yeah, when I first heard that, I was like, that's ridiculous.
0: Yeah.
1: But, you know, she's my mama, so she liked my explanation for, you know, why analysts might be down on Jalen Brown because of his impact stats, but how that's still ultimately their interpretation and not what quote unquote analytics is telling them. And so she was willing to give me a pass for that.
0: Mom knows ball though.
1: Yeah.
0: So she knows what she's doing out there. So I get it. And that's the eye test that you see with Jalen Brown. I want to jump back to this conversation, but just quick, some breaking news from Shams. Draymond Green declining his player option with the Golden State Warriors. Shams Charania is saying this move gives the Warriors flexibility to pursue LeBron James and Anthony Davis potentially to form a big four. So that just coming down this morning. Of course, legal tampering starts tomorrow in the NBA. So you're seeing players declining some moves. We'll discuss that kind of as we go on. Dre, back to Jalen Brown. What do you do? The Celtics, Brad Stevens calls you and he goes, what do you think we should do with Jalen Brown? What would you say to him?
1: If Brad Stevens called me and asked about Jalen Brown, I'd say the first thing you should do is hire me to be
0: enough, yeah.
1: You know,
0: consulting
1: in your
0: consulting
1: front office. But no, so Jalen Brown is, and to the point that he made in his response to somebody's conversation, he's excellent at what he does. He's a really strong scorer on offense, and he's a really, like, tenacious man-to-man defender on defense. And we see that he's a very tough player. We see that he's a player that's mentally tough. And that's kind of how he's able to be the MVP when the Celtics had success. And he's a player that showed last year that if you put more load on his shoulders, he can carry more load for a successful team. So those are all very strong positives. Brad Stevens presumably would be calling to say, okay, should we trade or keep Jalen Brown? And I think the answer to that is going to be based not so much on this analytics conversation, but based on the relationship between Jalen Brown and Brad Stevens and the Celtics as an organization. We read the tea leaves from the outside, and we see that Jalen Brown says immediately after his team loses in the first round that this was my favorite season ever, presumably because he got to be the man for most of the season and he had an excellent, you know, overall campaign. He was a top five finalist in the MVP race. A lot of people take that to mean that he wants his own team, that he doesn't want to be 1A, 1B with Tatum anymore. If that's the case, you know, we saw Jalen Brown's response to being in the trade talks to for Giannis and him talking about how he was hearing all the negatives and it's going to make him a monster. And we see him responding now to this about Bobby Marks. So if he's feeling like I need to get out of here, then it doesn't necessarily matter so much what Brad Stevens or the rest of the Celtics want. They may have to make a move just because the relationship may or may not be salvageable.
0: 1-888-SAY-ESPN. That's 1-888-729-3777. If you want to, Brad Stevens calls you and says, what do we do with Jalen Brown? 1-888-SAY-ESPN to join that conversation. He calls me, Dre.
1: Mm-hmm.
0: Don't do it. Mm-hmm. No way. Absolutely not. There is no way that you're going to be able to get a return on that from a player standpoint. And I understand there's reports out there that they want 4 first round picks. Draft picks, unless you have another move cooked up, and I'm not saying that they don't, but unless there's something else to get a player, a physical player, not a pick in 3 or 7 years, a player. Now, Jason Tatum is ready to go win championships with this team. And if you're going to send off Jalen Brown, you better get something back that's going to help him right now. And I don't understand why. I agree with you. I think they could have these conversations about Giannis and it wouldn't affect Jaylen Brown, I don't think. But I'll sit there and say, we're never going to get an equal value on this. You're not Giannis, you had to trade. Milwaukee had to trade Giannis. It was done. It was over. He was out of there. I don't think there's any world that the Celtics are forced to trade Jaylen Brown right now. So why would you?
1: Well, but I guess that's the question. Forced is a strong word. Mm. But so there's a few elements to go in here. One, the word out of Boston after they lost to the 76ers was that they didn't necessarily feel like it was just a flukish thing with the Tatum injury, that there was a sense that they're just not good enough, that they believe that this team as currently constituted isn't good enough to compete with the Knicks now or like some of those powerhouses out of the West. And so they may feel like they have some impetus to make a change, and that of the two, Jaylen Brown might have been the one that they were going to trade. Two, again, what I've just mentioned about the relationship, they may have more information as to, like, yes, he's under contract for three more years, but he's also up for an extension this year. And it would be, I think that extension is 2 years on the order of $140 or $150 million. And so, again, there are reports that maybe the Celtics don't want to extend him like that if there's already a shaky relationship. You know, it's kind of like having a lame duck coach. Like, you're not forced to make a move, but just for the health of the franchise, maybe you do. And then when you look at around the NBA and you see things like what the Charlotte Hornets have done over the last week, it does make you wonder if they're kind of positioning themselves to potentially make it a run at a player like Jaylen Brown. And if so, what kind of package could they put together to fit what, again, Bobby Marks, ironically, last week after the Giannis trade, he says that his rubric for big player trades is three parts. You got to get a player or players that can contribute now. You got to get a young and up-and-coming player on a price-controlled contract, like basically his rookie deal. And you got to get draft considerations. And a team like the Hornets now seem like they might be in place to hit all three of those marks if they're so inclined.
0: It'd be a fun time for the NBA offseason. We're already off to a fast start, and we got more coming. But don't forget, you can help people affected by the Venezuela earthquakes. Your donation through the redcross.org/ESPN. Enables Red Cross to prepare for, respond to, and help people recover from this disaster. Coming up, LeBron to maybe Golden State. This would be my nightmare. We'll explain it next. ESPN Radio, ESPN app.
2: What up? It's Gary and Randy. Today on Nessie Plus, only on Disney Plus. Sox kid. Boston sweeps the Yankees right out of the town. Schwarber used to play for them. He hit his 30th bomb of the year. It is not even July yet. We've got four overtimes on the hardwood in the WNBA. Hey, what do people do during a rain delay at a golf tournament? Question mark? You would know. You were there. All that and more today on Nessie Plus.
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0: fast. There's usually a lot of moves, and we're even getting some this morning. You're listening to ESPN Radio, ESPN App, Sirius XM Channel 80, presented by Progressive Insurance. He's the great Andre Snellings. I'm Matt Fontana. We already got a little update this morning. Draymond Green has reportedly declined his $27.7 million contract option with the Warriors. From Shams Charania, this could open the door and give some flexibility for the Warriors to pursue LeBron James and potentially Anthony Davis to form a big four. The opt-out comes after days after the Warriors said they expect Green to pick it up. Instead, it gives Draymond's really giving Golden State some time here to see if they can get something. They have to trade for Anthony Davis. LeBron is technically a free agent. Conversations are happening with the Lakers, not happening with the Lakers. You got to see how it go. But Dre, I got to tell you, man, there is a massive part of my heart that will hurt if LeBron James goes and plays for the Golden State Warriors. I don't want to see that. And I'm just going to say it here. I don't think that's going to happen.
1: Yeah, it's interesting. I've long been on the record and in the camp that to me, it made the most sense for both LeBron and for the Lakers, for him to return to the Lakers.
0: I agree with you, yeah.
1: But I've been hearing, you know, for a while now, basically since the end of the NBA season, those suggesting, like, hey, he should go team up with Steph Curry. At first, I thought it was just kind of a, it would be nice, you know, wouldn't we love the, like, the Expendables in the movies? Like, you know, wouldn't it be great to see the two legends from the previous generation team up?
0: I don't know. I thought of Dolph Lundgren and made me think of Nikola Jokic. I'm like, Jokic just comes walking in. They're like, oh, we're in trouble now.
1: Exactly. But, I mean, you know, the two of them, Jimmy Butler's still there. Yeah. I mean, I can see kind of the nostalgia sake of it. Sure. But I didn't really take it seriously. But now to the point where both Draymond is opting out of a contract that, you know, we all expected him to opt into. Mm-hmm. It would seem that he's trying to do the Warriors a solid in opting out in that way. And, you know, for Shams to be reporting on it, you know, now all of a sudden this has some legs. I know ever since the trade deadline of this year, anytime someone would bring up trading Jimmy Butler's contract because he had the major knee injury, every indication was that he was off, you know, the table, that they were not trading Jimmy Butler, that Jimmy Butler was not wanting to go anywhere. And so, but I don't know if the math exists for them to trade for Anthony Davis without trading Jimmy Butler's contract. And so, you know, that, like, there are a lot of moving parts now that I'm really interested in seeing how it plays out.
0: What would hurt for me as a Cleveland Cavaliers fan would just be that, I say this with the utmost respect because I liked Steph Curry. Those were the enemy. That was the team went to four straight finals against, and you were able to beat the 73-9 team. Like, just to, like, just to join it, even at the end, it would be cool to see that collection of guys. But I honestly think for Bron, it's nice and succinct. You played for three teams in your career. You won a championship for all three. Leave it at that. Leave it at that. And I agree with you, Dre. I think going back to the Lakers is the best thing for him. What would you feel if LeBron James joined Steph Curry on the Lakers? 1-888-SAY-ESPN. That's 1-888-729-3776. We head out to South Dakota. We bring in Dylan. Dylan, you would like Bron going to the Bay, huh?
2: Heck yeah. Why would we not want this? Why in your world, Fontana? What's up, Fontana? What's up, Dr. Dre? Good to hear your voice. Why in your world are you against, like, this twilight run of Steph and Bron? Like, these are two dudes that battled each other. Tiny little skinny guy getting blocked from behind, Bron flexing on him to the point where they earned so much respect. And we watched it in Olympics that these were the two dudes that carried a team to a gold medal. Why can't we get this little twilight run of 1 year of them going to every place? It's kind of like the way we can pay respect. They're not going to win a championship. They probably won't even be healthy, but half the games. But who knows? Who knows what could happen? Why are you trying to dump on this? Like, the Rockets run did not work out with Barkley, Pippen, Drexler, Hakeem in terms of winning. But it did let these guys play together at the end and have some closure. Like, that's what I think we would get out of this, is closure. So you had the Cavs guy. You want him to go back to Cavs? You guys just picked up James Harden. You guys did a little behind-the-back handshake with James Harden that is going to get you nowhere in the playoffs. You continue to do that. So don't rain on this parade, man. Let us have some Twilight Bron and Steph.
0: Dylan, I want LeBron back in Cleveland. That's why I'm upset about it. I'd rather have LeBron come back to Cleveland. It's not him playing with Steph, because I agree with you guys. I think that'd be cool. I just, do you want to picture LeBron in a Warriors uniform? Maybe it's just me. Maybe I'm the only one that's bothered by that. It's Jordan on the Wizards. And I get that Jordan only played for one team up until that point. And I get Bron wants to finish his career out strong and have a chance to win a championship. I think he gets a better chance with the Lakers than the Warriors, in my honest opinion. But I just, I don't know. Those guys playing alongside one another, that'd be cool. It'd be like Team USA. It's the team. It's not him and Steph. It's not him playing with Jimmy Butler. It's something about Bron and the Warriors that just doesn't do it for me.
1: So I think for me, it's the Warriors brand, the Warriors versus Cavs of the last decade. It doesn't sting as much anymore now, you know, because they are all kind of approaching the end of their career. It's a little different to me than the feel when, you know, Durant was on OKC and they lost in seven games to the Warriors. And then he immediately joined those Warriors team like that. To me, that was OK. If you can't beat them, join them. I didn't really love that as a fan of the game. But, you know, Bron and the Warriors at this point in their careers, neither one of them are considered on top anymore. The Warriors won that championship, I think, 4 years ago now, that shocked everybody when they did it because they were thought to be too old then. And so now it's 4 years later. It doesn't have the same sting to me. But it would be interesting because if that type of move happened, and if Bron did go to the Warriors, and if they're able to, say, trade for Anthony Davis, and like they apparently would want to do, you know that the players involved would definitely believe that they were playing for a championship.
0: Oh, yeah, yeah, for sure. Yeah, no, I agree with you.
1: And it would be interesting to see how that played out. Would their bodies be able to hold up enough? Because I think that the Bron's best realistic chance was with the Lakers, but most don't feel that this Lakers team, as currently constituted, really have a chance against those Spurs and Thunder and other contenders. And at least you get a different mix of talent with the Warriors. And maybe at least they could convince themselves, assuming this happened, that they could make one more run at it.
0: Yeah, we'll get more into that as well, because I do think there'd be a certain element of excitement with like getting a group together like that. We'll get back to it in a second. 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
0: You got us on ESPN Radio. He's Andre Snelling. I'm Matt Fontana. We're so happy to be joined. Dan Graziano, ESPN NFL Insider. Dan, a very happy Monday to you. I got to start with the Brandon Ayuk situation. He's calling out John Lynch on things. Lynch was at his house, apparently. The 49ers just won't release him. Like, what is the latest on the Brandon Ayuk situation with San Francisco? And do you think there's any sort of resolution that could be on the horizon?
6: Oh, definitely there's a resolution on the horizon. I mean, once he, you know, applies for reinstatement with the commissioner's office and he's back on their roster, they're going to have to cut him before the season starts. Or else they have to start paying him, which they don't want to do. So, it'll come to a resolution. He's frustrated, I think.
0: We might have lost Dan there. We'll get him back here in just a second. And I think, Andre, it's a great point Dan brings up. Like, Ayuk's going to force the hand in this a little bit and make this awkward for the 49ers when he tries to show up and get ready to go for training camp. Dan's back with us. Dan, just kind of finish that off, if you don't mind, about the Brandon Ayuk. You were saying that he's going to apply for reinstatement. He might show back up and make things really awkward there for San Francisco.
6: Yeah, so just so everybody knows, like, he's officially on the reserve/left squad list, which that he has to formally apply through the commissioner's office to be reinstated before he's officially added back to the Niners roster. But everybody I've talked to said that's a formality. It's just a matter of him doing it. Once he does that, they're going to get to a point where the season's going to start. They voided his guarantees, but he still has a salary of, I believe, $27 million this year. So once the season starts, if he's on the roster, they have to pay him. So I think the expectation is that they will release him before the season starts. But they've kind of dug in, hoping somebody would give them something in trade. So far, nobody has, because everybody knows the situation, which is they're going to have to release him. But the guy hasn't played in over a year. We don't know how healthy he is. No real trade value. So I do think ultimately he gets cut and ends up signing somewhere, which is he's made it clear where he wants to sign, which is Washington.
1: Okay, Grimes, you know how I am about my Bengals. So you know if you go on Get Up and say your pick for MVP is Joe Burrow, then I'm going to ask you about this and get you to, at the very least, repeat why you think he might be the MVP on our airwaves.
6: If Joe Burrow stays healthy in that offense, he has shown the ability to put up an MVP caliber season. What, as you know well, what has held them back the last couple of years are A, his inconsistent health, and B, their terrible defense. If you believe that they've improved their defense to the point where it can be competitive, where it can support an elite offense, and if you're banking on him staying healthy all year, then there's no reason he shouldn't be in that conversation, given that he still has those receivers. It's probably the best and deepest offensive line they've ever had for him. Everything sets, the schedule looks like it's going to be very easy. Everything really sets up for the Bengals this year, assuming the defensive improvements are what we think they are, and that Burrow is able to stay healthy.
0: He's Dan Graziano, ESPN NFL insider, also Andre Snelling's favorite person on the show right now. I'm Matt Fontana alongside as well. Speaking of MVP caliber type players, Aaron Donald, Dan, it's always kind of just been there circling, right? The Rams, they get Myles Garrett. There's a little bit of breadcrumb maybe that Aaron Donald's thinking about it. Do you actually think that there's a chance Aaron Donald could be rejoining the Rams for this season coming up?
6: I do. Based on everything I've been told, it is a possibility. Now, it's not a certainty, and it really rests on what Aaron Donald wants to do. He's been out of the league for a couple of years, and it's hard to just sort of ramp that back up. You understand why he's excited about the possibility of teaming up with Myles Garrett and going for another Super Bowl title, but you certainly also could understand why he would be enjoying retirement. And maybe not want to go through the grind of an NFL season. So my understanding is the Rams are sort of waiting to hear from him what he wants to do. And if he says he wants to come back, then there's a conversation about contract and role and all these kinds of things. So it's possible. But as of now, the ball seems to be in his court in terms of whether he actually wants to play again.
1: Okay, so, guys, we've got two top running backs that are looking for contract extensions in Jahmyr Gibbs and Bijan Robinson. And for those that play fantasy football, those might very well be the number one and number two picks in the draft this season. But where are we with their looming contract situations?
6: There have been discussions between both players and their teams. I believe these get done. It's just a question of at what level and really who goes first, because whoever goes first, the other one's going to try and top it. So it may be that there's sort of this game of chicken going on, right? Mm-hmm. I would expect them both to come in over $20 million a year. The question is by how much. With players like this, when a running back, you know, because the running back market is not as, you know, robust at the top as other positions, they make the argument of like, well, because of what we are in the passing game, there's additional value beyond just running back. It doesn't always work, but I do believe these will end up being the two highest paid running backs in the league when their contracts are done, which I expect to be between now and the start of the season.
0: Dan Graziano, ESPN NFL insider, joining us here on ESPN Radio. Dan, saw some things of Patrick Mahomes. It sounds like things are going well. Just what's the latest update on his recovery from knee surgery?
6: It does sound like things are going well, that the spring has gone about as well as they could have hoped. So we're about a month out from training camp now, and his hope is to be able to be a fairly active participant in training camp once it starts. He and the team are both cautious. They recognize it's a serious injury and that there's a process, and that process can sometimes involve setbacks and snags. So nobody wants to promise anything right now, including week one, including how much he'll participate in training camp. But everything we've heard has been positive and indicated that week one is a real possibility for Patrick Mahomes. So this is a situation that we'll revisit in about a month when the Chiefs show up for training camp and Andy Reid and Patrick Mahomes talk about how much he's able and expected to do. That'll be really the next time we get a sense of where he is in his recovery. But to this point, everything we've heard has been positive and indicated that that he's on his way and should be back at some point early this season.
1: All right, Graz, it's the off season, so we're contractually obligated to talk about the Cowboys. How close are them Cowboys to getting back to the Super Bowl?
6: It should be clear, we talk about the Cowboys in the season plenty as well. Like, it's not strictly an off season rule. Look, they could have the best offense in the league. You know, it's them. It's on paper. It's them. It's the Rams. It's the Bengals. It's, you know, maybe the Patriots. They're in that conversation. Brought everybody back from last year, and it was excellent. The question is, of course, defense. Very similar to what we were saying about Cincinnati. That defense was awful last year. Just need to get it back to sort of middle of the pack, representative, and then let the sort of, I guess, championship caliber offense do its thing. So we'll see. It's a first-time defensive coordinator who's very well regarded, and Christian Parker coming over from the Eagles. He's worked under Vic Fangio for a while now. He was under Sean Payton in Denver before he went to Philly. So if he's up to it as a coordinator and play caller, and the new pieces they've put together on that side of the ball come together, I think they're a legitimate threat to the Eagles in the division. And then the question, as always, with the Cowboys would be, then what? Because they haven't been to a conference championship game in over 30 years. And Dak Prescott is entering his 11th season in the league. He hasn't had postseason experience. So it's one of those things, guys, that I'm at the point with the Cowboys where I'm going to believe it when I see it in terms of postseason success. But I do think on paper it looks like a team that is positioned to at least get itself back to the postseason.
0: Dan Graziano, always great stuff. You made Andre's day by saying Joe Burrow is going to be in the MVP conversation. So yeah, it's all good for me.
6: Sure. You know, Bengals, what could go wrong? Yeah, absolutely.
1: Who day?
0: Right. Who day? Yeah. There he goes. Dan, really appreciate your time today.
6: My pleasure.
0: There he goes. Dan Graziano. I knew, Dre, you were going to light up. And hey, man.
1: Toss it out there.
0: I'll buy it. There's a little something there with Burrow. A little swag. Maybe a little anger on how things have gone with the Bengals recently. There's pressure to put up, too, on the Cincinnati side to get a little success there before he starts maybe asking out. I'm with it. I'll buy it.
1: It's all about the health.
0: All right, Keith, Mardi Gras, Bob, we see you. We're going to get to you. 1-888-SAY-ESPN, 888-729-3776. If you want to join the conversation, LeBron to Golden State. Could it happen? 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

0: nobody has any idea what the future holds, and I don't either.
1: LeBron James, I'm told, is going to take a period of time now to recalibrate and figure out exactly how he wants to move forward in his career.
2: Till he says it, I'm going to think that he's going to continue to play.
3: It's not an NBA offseason until we get a little drama and questioning about LeBron James. I say that with the utmost respect. I love LeBron. He won my team a championship. But, Dre, we get it a lot in the offseason. Is LeBron playing? And if he is, where's he going to go? And that debate is raging on. It's ESPN Radio, ESPN App, Sirius XM Channel 80. He's Andre Snellings. I'm Matt Fontana. We're presented by Progressive Insurance. LeBron to the Warriors. Could it happen? So today, Draymond Green declined his $27.7 million option. He's becoming a free agent. This will give the Warriors flexibility to potentially pursue LeBron James. That's from Shams Charania. Sent it out this morning. They could also be in the market of trying to go and get Anthony Davis. Would you like to see LeBron join the Warriors? 1-888-SAY-ESPN. That's 1-888-729-3776. Keith is in Chicago. Keith, would you welcome Bron on the Warriors?
4: Yes, I would. I would. I got Golden State Warrior plates, championship plates on my front and my back. I'm looking to change the one in the front to the 2027 NBA championship. So, LeBron, come on home. Come on over to Golden State. But we don't want Bronny. We don't want little Bronny.
3: I don't know that's how that's going to go, man. That might not work then.
4: Let him stay with the Lakers. Let Bronny stay with the Lakers. Learn from Luka. But we don't want to take him.
3: All right, Keith. We appreciate it, man. Dre, I don't know how that's how that goes. I don't think you get Bron without taking Bronny, too, probably, right?
5: I mean, it's interesting. I remember when Bronny was drafted, I think he signed a two-year deal, right? And it's been 2 years. So his contract and his father's contract are up at the same time.
3: They're setting all these records as being the first father-son to do things. Maybe they could be the first father-son involved in a side and trade together.
5: You never know.
3: For things they could do. I mean, I'm with you. I don't know what that future might hold. I think LeBron would probably tell you, hey, I got to play alongside my son. That's great. But the championship part of it, Andre, I have a tough time getting there for the, let's just picture Bron joins Steph. Let's say they get Anthony Davis, or even if they keep Jimmy Butler, I'm assuming Draymond maybe comes back on a cheaper deal. He maybe moves off. I don't know if that's enough for me to instantly sit here and say the Warriors are title contenders. That sounds like a three seed to me.
5: Yeah, I mean, I would presume with Draymond opting out of a contract that pretty universally he was expected to opt into, you know, when he signed that million-dollar extension a few years back. To me, it would suggest that he's trying to kind of do his organization a solid. They've, you know, been linked for his whole career. And so I think I would be shocked if they did bring in LeBron and or Anthony Davis and Draymond wasn't back as well. Like, if it feels like it would be kind of an all or nothing a crew situation. As for whether or not they could win a championship, I think, you know, there's a I'm becoming a man of a certain age. And I remember when I was a kid and my dad and his friends would talk. His friend Spencer Keel would always say, I'm not the man that I once was, but I'm all the man once that I ever was. And so this would be a whole group of those guys, right, that can, you know, two of them can feel like when I was at my best, I was the best player in the world. And then, you know, the other two, again, assuming this happened, and Anthony Davis and Draymond Green can say, and at my best, you know, I'm going to be a potential a Hall of Famer that has helped win championships before. And so the four of them get together. And the Warriors team last year, they really played a lot of younger players mm-hmm. and were able to be competitive with those younger players. So if they can talk, if by they, I mean the Warriors organization, the front office, if they can talk themselves into, hey, our young guys can carry more of the load over the marathon of the season. And maybe, to your point, maybe they do end up a three seed or a five seed or whatever seed. But if we get to the playoffs and our veteran guys are healthy and it becomes, you know, one game at a time, there's no back-to-backs, then, yeah, like I said, I know the older guys would talk themselves into believing they can win a championship. You know, whether they actually can or not, I would sign up to watch it.
6: That's got to be LeBron's only motivation. He doesn't need any more money. I know he wants a contract that is representative of his talent level and all that. He's got maybe 1 year left, maybe two. His only goal has to be winning a championship. And if you look at the options, because they are limited now at this point, I'm struggling to get there to see if the Warriors being the best option. I need somebody to back me up, though. Everybody's been telling me, like, Matt, you're sticking the mud. Let LeBron go to the Bay. It'd be fun to see him on the Warriors. Jordan is on Jordan is in Texas. Finally, I get some backup. You don't want him going to Golden State, right, Jordan?
7: Hell no.
6: Thank
7: and
6: you.
7: If he goes
6: Thank
7: down to
6: you.
7: Golden State, they might as well call these folks the LeBron State Warriors, because he's going to put another franchise in the hole for six more years. Why are you doing this, LeBron? You got Luka right down the street. Team up with your right brother and go win a championship. And not to mention, if the Warriors do win a championship this year, Dr. Dre, they better give Draymond Green a gold statue with a contract signing picture right outside Golden State Stadium, because the only reason this happened is because of Draymond Green.
6: That's a great point, Jordan. Finally, somebody on my side. I agree with you, Jordan. I don't want to see it either.
5: But I was so excited to hear from Jordan. I knew the hell was coming.
6: No. And that is, I mean, if that did plan out, even if Draymond somehow, what if he, like, retired? He didn't even come back to the Warriors on a cheap deal. He deserves a statue for that if it ends up working out that way. I think it's different, Jordan. I get the joke, like, LeBron usually leaves a bit of a wake of destruction with the teams that he leaves. It's different, man, because it's almost, you know, he's going to retire eventually at some point, and this would be one final little hurrah on it to see how it goes. I think it's hard for me to buy the Warriors being the perfect spot to try to go win a championship. Ton of movement in the NBA right now. Another superstar. Could he be on the move? Kawhi Leonard. We'll get into it next.
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0: And yet, listen, to the Mavericks, you want to get Cooper Flagg's coach, right?
1: Yeah, exactly.
0: And say, would you like to continue coaching Cooper Flagg? But if you're Dusty May and you're in this world where of college athletics, where you have to re-recruit everybody every year, and you're going into the transfer portal every year, and you're out there, you know, trying to get your NIL dollars up, staying competitive in that regard, and you just hung a banner, and the Mavericks are like, would you like to come to the NBA where there are actual collectively bargained rules involving contracts and free agents and scheduling and everything else with an off season for you and your family, an actual off season where you'll be able to, you know, hang out. And you can do that and coach Cooper Flagg.
1: Sold.
0: With Kyrie Irving coming back and a whole new way of looking at the Dallas Mavericks in the front office. And you can do that. And 4 years ago, you're in Florida Atlantic under the same rules that you're still trying to win with at Michigan. Kind of don't blame him. I just don't know what Michigan did to try and keep him. I don't know if it was even possible. You're hearing rumors he was grinding gears with the athletic director and vice versa. But the bottom line is, you know, I can't blame him. Who the hell wants to coach college anymore?
2: John Shire.
0: I guess you're right. I guess you're right. And everybody else that's staying put.
2: There's a lot of them.
0: But Shire might be the only one that was offered the job to come to the Dallas Mavericks and coach Cooper Flagg.
2: And say nope.
0: You know, and everybody is like, wow, he took Morez Johnson over Adai Mara and Yaxel. That was a surprise, too. I thought he would take Adai Mara.
1: Maybe it wasn't his choice.
2: But, yeah, I mean, he just...
0: Morez is a terrific rebounder, kid, player. He might be the best professional that out of the entire team. It's entirely possible that happens. Yaxel also, you know, plays the same. He's got Cooper Flagg, so you're not taking Yaxel for that position. But, listen, I wish him the best. Everything that he left for Michigan, he left a banner in the rafters, man. Well, I just thought we could start.
2: What more could you ask for?
0: Well, a dynasty. Oh, and him staying there.
2: Yeah, but
0: and
2: you
0: him
2: know,
0: being there.
2: In today's climate, a dynasty is tough.
0: I hear you. And Coach Boynton, who is now having to fill the shoes, you know, I'd love to see him sitting on a bench just like Michigan State. Like that photograph we just put up of

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0: 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What's old is new again. Again, my don't trade for Giannis take. It's back again because the Heat actually finally did it 6 years after they were thinking of doing it, and I counseled them not to do it, and they didn't do it. And then the Bucks won with Giannis, and I looked like a fool. Don't forget, though, the team that beat the Heat in that finals that year were the LeBron Anthony Davis led Los Angeles Lakers.
1: Holy crap.
0: Right? And the crazy thing is, don't forget, LeBron and Anthony Davis teaming up was basically, hey, Clutch Sports is running the world. LeBron's running the Lakers. Clutch Sports is running the world. LeBron wanted Anthony Davis, and guess what he got? Anthony Davis. And look what happened. They won together. Last ring of LeBron's career? Who knows? Unless they team up again in Golden State. And Shams says the latest news of what Draymond Green did with his contract opens that door.
2: Days like a buffalo.
0: For LeBron and Anthony Davis to team up with none other than Steph Curry and Draymond Green and Steve Kerr in Golden State, which gives you an idea of why Steve Kerr is like,
3: I'll stick around.
0: Sounds like sticking around might not be a bad idea. Again, Shams is saying, and when Shams says, we listen. The declining of his $27.7 million player option to become a free agent gives the Warriors flexibility to pursue LeBron and Anthony Davis via trade. James in free agency, Davis via trade to form a big four. Oh, man. If that happens, they run it back one more time, and Oklahoma City's got a Dimar now to go with Chet and Shea and everybody else, and Wembanyama is going to be more zen. You know? At some point, he will see the media, and he says never to again, and the revamped Timberwolves and what the hell the Nuggets might be up to and all that stuff. Okay, and what would happen with the now LeBron-less Lakers with Luka and Austin Reeves in the fold? What would that all mean? And the crazy thing about what's old is new again is, don't forget, LeBron coming to Los Angeles at all and then teaming up with Anthony Davis right here in Los Angeles. You know what that sparked? Don't forget. That sparked the Clippers having a light bulb going over their head and saying, what if we get our big two? What if we get Kawhi to come here? And Kawhi says, I'll go there if you get me Paul George.
1: That didn't work.
0: And the Clippers are like meeting with him in Malibu at Doc's house, right? Looking at the Pacific Ocean and going, that sounds like a great idea. Let's make it happen. And in order for that to happen, they trade SGA and I've lost track
1: of them. At least six.
0: I've lost track of what else they sent.
3: A bunch of sixth graders.
0: To Oklahoma City, and look at what Oklahoma City is right now. And Paul George is in Philadelphia and Kawhi is in Los Angeles still. And on this day, there's a red hot rumor that the Clippers are going to send Kawhi back to Toronto and get, of all people, a former Laker and Brandon Graham back here. Brandon Ingram, pardon me, right? Back here. I got Michigan on the brain with Dusty May going. Can you make any of this stuff up? And if that happens, Clipper fans.
1: Give me the sheet.
0: What's it all for? What was it all for? What was it all for? Other than maybe, you know, you got the Intuit Dome toilets. And Kawhi.
1: They gave us hope in the bubble season. And then that just.
0: You know what I mean?
1: Apart. Yeah, it's tough. I thought I was being smart in 1999 when I moved to Los Angeles and said, no, I don't want to jump on this Lakers bandwagon because I was a Sixers fan. I can't do that. Let me root for this Clippers team. And when they get good, I can firmly cement my place on the bandwagon. But nope.
0: Or.
4: Still waiting.
0: Or is it smart to just cut bait, man?
5: Yeah.
0: Cut it.
1: Yeah.
0: This wasn't working. Kawhi, like,
1: I'm all
0: in
1: for
0: this
1: him.
0: Town where it's all about the star players. Hey, the Rams, we're going to get Myles Garrett on top of this guy and on top of this guy and on top of this guy. And the Lakers are going to get Luka on top of LeBron. And the Dodgers are going to get everybody going to the point where Del Tufo turns in his Yankee card because he's a total complete front runner.
1: No.
0: We're going to get Ohtani on top of Freeman, on top of Mookie. And the Clippers get Kawhi, and it's as if he's playing in Vermont. Where maybe the trees that he was planting are.
4: Oh,
0: you know, honestly, what a whole heck of a nothing burger this would turn out to be.
1: Who are you?
0: But maybe it's the smart move to just say, you know what? We're finally going to get out for under all this and we're going to start from scratch. Look what the Knicks just did. Everybody thought that they were crazy. What? A crazy turn of events that LeBron and AD could get back together in Golden State with Steph and Draymond. And those two guys were the reason why the Clippers were like, we got to get our guys. And Kawhi might be returned to sender for a former Laker to come back here. Holy crap. Brian Windhorst is coming up to talk about it all.
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0: You gotta be freaking kidding. I can't believe it.
22: Live from the Rich Eisen Show studio in Los Angeles. Earlier on the show, actor Lionel Boyce. Coming up, ESPN senior NBA writer Brian Windhorst. Actor Joe Lotrulio. And now, it's Rich Eisen.
0: Number two of the Rich Eisen Show is on the air. So excited to have Brian Windhorst here in studio. So much to talk about with him. I'm just going to dispense with the pleasantries. You know how to call us. You know how to follow us.
24: We don't have time for pleasantries.
0: No time. Well, I say hello. I'm a pleasant hello to you, though.
24: Thank you.
0: Good to see you. Thank you for being here. Here's the way I'm going to try and handle this interview. I want to know what's going on now and then what the hell happened last week.
24: Okay.
0: Let's start with the now. Is it possible there's going to be a big four in Golden State? The you started the super team, bro. Draymond Green is going to be part of a super team. Is that possible?
24: With LeBron, you're asking and AD? If it's possible. It is possible.
0: Mm-hmm.
24: I'm not there yet on probable or likely. The most important thing that happened was that Draymond opted out of his contract today. Mm-hmm. Like, if it wasn't last week, it was 10 days ago. Mike Dunleavy, the general manager of the Warriors, did his end of or his draft press conference, and he said, yeah, we think Draymond will pick up his player option. And that's what the operating theory was until, like, yesterday. And so by Draymond opting out of that, it takes $28 million off the Warriors' books. And in this era where you are in the aprons matters everything,
0: yes,
24: it drops them down into a level where all of a sudden a lot more becomes option becomes available. And look, I'm going to be honest with you. Draymond could just re-sign for $27 million in 10 days and nothing could have changed. Like, that is on the board. But one of the things that it opens up is the ability to sign LeBron James for $15 million. Now, let me just say, regardless of whatever else you want to put into this, if you can get LeBron James for $15 million, it's an incredible deal.
0: Okay? For sure.
24: So in addition to that, you know, when discussing the situation, it's my understanding, and this I'm trying to choose my words carefully.
0: Yes, indeed, sir.
24: It's my understanding. It may not be the actuality, but it's my understanding that LeBron has not made himself available to meet with the Lakers about his free agency. I'm choosing those words carefully. Has not made himself available. That the Laker, the way it works, when the season ends, the finals end, you are allowed to negotiate with your own players. So that's why Austin Reeves last week never actually became a free agent. The Lakers were able to negotiate with him. Ramona Shelburne on our staff told this story about how they brought him in for a nice meeting and they had pillows that were embroidered for him and everything.
0: It's touching.
24: Right. For all I know, there were pillows in the closet that had LJ on them. Because the Lakers reached out.
0: Well, they could have been pillows from years ago, right? They
24: correct.
0: Just recycle the pillows.
24: The Lakers reached out to LeBron to say, hey, we'd love to have you back. And LeBron has not made himself available for a meeting with the Lakers. He has, based on his IG, been playing golf every day. These are just two statements. I'm not taking anything from these, okay? Yes. So today is June 29th. Free agency starts tomorrow. Like, decisions are made on June. All the options in the contracts are set to June 29th. This is decision day. This is really when free agency starts. So here we have LeBron, at the very least, putting off his decision. And he hasn't said he's playing. I do not want to be accused of making an assumption. I don't know for sure that he's playing. But the Lakers have not even been able to offer LeBron a contract, because he has not had time or he has not made himself available. Okay. So those two things are happening. And so we have, and all of a sudden, the Warriors' opportunity. And we have LeBron sort of not meeting with the Lakers.
0: Okay. So follow-up questions here.
24: Yeah.
0: Let's take the Lakers part first. Is it possible, okay, that the Lakers find out which golf course LeBron is going to?
24: Yes.
0: And

0: negotiating window.
1: Correct.
0: In the meantime, the Warriors have communicated with Draymond Green. Hey, this is possible. Give us the
1: I don't know what they've communicated. Well, he opted out.
0: Okay, so we know he's opted out.
1: Yeah,
0: but he's got to know him opting out gives optionality to the people that he potentially told him.
1: Considering
0: he still want you here, and he still wants to be
1: Draymond and LeBron have the same agent. Yes, I would. That's a fair suspicion. Now, also, Anthony Davis has the same agent, Rich Paul. And it is my understanding,
0: yes, sir,
1: that AD's representatives and the Wizards met yesterday about a possible contract extension. He can't sign an extension until August, but this is when you would sort of talk about that. AD has 1 year left on his contract plus a player option, but one guaranteed year.
0: Yes. And now, would that be a sign and trade?
1: Well, this is the thing. Is it possible
0: that the
1: Warriors could call the Wizards and make an offer and say, we'd love to trade for Anthony Davis, and that Anthony Davis could be traded and LeBron could come in free agency and those things could happen? Yes, it's possible.
0: Now it is because of the move that Draymond made.
1: And yes, and then Draymond could then re-sign for a lower number and then add years onto the back to make himself whole. Mm-hmm. All of those things are possible. I will also tell you that the Warriors routinely, every transaction window, what I mean by transaction windows, there's two basically per year. There's the summer.
0: Yes.
1: And there's the trade deadline.
0: Yes, sir.
1: Every transaction window, basically, the Warriors try some gigantic home run swing. Okay. Most of the time they fail. There are times when they've hit, like they hit on Kevin Durant.
0: Yes, sir.
1: They hit on getting Jimmy Butler. Mm-hmm. Okay. But they have swung and missed more than they've hit.
0: But they're in the batter's box.
1: Absolutely, which is probably where you want your owner and your general manager to be. Mm-hmm. So I just want to be clear. This is all possible, but just because it's possible doesn't mean it's happening. Now, let me just say all this one other thing. The people in the league that I'm talking to today are giving me the side eye.
0: Okay.
1: And they're going, this is going to end up with Draymond Green getting a new contract in Golden State, LeBron getting a new contract in Los Angeles, and Anthony Davis getting a new contract in Washington. And again, I will just say that's all possible. But we just saw last week, okay, as you know, Rich, I am in enormous actions over words. I don't care about words. I only really care about actions.
0: Yes.
1: Last week, the Lakers were offering Austin Reaves this amount of money. Mm-hmm. He wasn't happy. Okay. He thought he might have to go elsewhere. The Lakers were concerned that the Pistons were going to offer over the top.
0: Okay.
1: And they dramatically increased their offer. Austin Reaves couldn't even believe it. Passes out on the golf course, right? Mm-hmm. So we just saw last week the actions of the Lakers seeing another offer out there for one of their players and then increasing their offer, okay?
0: Yes.
1: We just saw last week the Wizards giving Trae Young $200 million in a contract extension. And if I'm Anthony Davis, I'm saying, well, if they're going to give Trae Young a contract extension, why wouldn't they give me a contract extension?
0: Mm-hmm.
1: Okay. So I'm not saying I know, but part of this could be creating leverage for AD and LeBron in both Washington and LA, and then everybody gets paid on a contract. Or they could all end up in Golden State. I'm not sure which is going to be.
0: Brian Windhorst here on the Rich Eisen Show. The sports talk radio question coming your way, sir.
1: Yeah.
0: Jaylen Brown, Kawhi Leonard, which one is more likely to be on another team? You could also say both.
1: I never, ever say never.
0: Yes.
1: So I guess it's not impossible that Jaylen Brown and the Celtics could get back together, but I think that's highly unlikely.
0: Is it because he was offered for Giannis?
1: They're offering him everywhere, Rich. I'm not in the Celtics offices, so I can't say for sure, but I've heard the Celtics attached to, I'm not even going to put a number on it because then I'd have to defend that number, but many, many teams. And not only that, but as you know, again, a week ago, let's focus on actions. The actions were that the Celtics were trying to get Giannis. If you're trying to trade Jaylen Brown for Giannis Antetokounmpo, you are intending to try to win the championship this year, which is not a surprise. The Celtics have been trying to win the championship every year for most of the last decade. Mm-hmm. Now, the deals that I'm hearing them discuss secondhand to me are draft, at least in many cases, draft picks.

0: centric. I have been told they've been asking for 3, 4, 5 first round picks for Jaylen Brown, which leads me to believe that they're examining a short-term future where they're not trying to win a championship, because you don't take a all NBA player and trade him for primarily draft picks.
1: Yes, sir.
0: And say we're going to be the same team. Now, maybe you have a middle-term plan where you're going to take those draft picks and then go try to get another star player, and that could happen. But they're seeking, at least with some teams they're talking to, draft pick heavy trades a week after trying to get Giannis. And so that tells me, number one, they're very motivated to trade him. And number two, that they're a little bit outside their plan. Because again, their plan seems to have changed. That doesn't mean that they're not going to trade him for solid players that can help them win the championship this year. But the fact that they're doing that gives me that impression.
1: Okay. What about Kawhi? What's going on with him?
0: So I don't think Kawhi wants to leave the Clippers.
1: Okay.
0: And I wouldn't even say that that's a guarantee. However, when you're going into the last year of your contract and you're 35, which he is today.
1: Oh.
0: Happy birthday to Kawhi.
1: Yeah.
0: I'm sure he's celebrating.
1: With apples. He's eating apples.
0: Yes. Right? Rebound boards and apples.
1: Okay, great.
0: That was actually not a true story.
1: I know that.
0: But it's a great, visual. But it's a great visual. I don't know. I just try to be accurate.
1: No. I didn't mean to interrupt you with my idiocy. Okay. Please go on. Sorry.
0: I feel like I'm filibustering. Anyway.
1: Yes. That's good.
0: I think Kawhi would like to stay in LA.
1: Okay.
0: He's coming off of a season and a half of very healthy basketball. Very healthy, high-level basketball. He made second team All-NBA this year. Averaged 25, shot 51%. I think he shot 90% from the line, shot the high 30s from three. An excellent season. And so if you're him and, you know, the investigation is there, and I don't have answers for what's going on there. I just don't know what's going to happen.
1: Right.
0: But you would want an extension. If you're 35 years old, you're coming off of, he's been healthy for a year and a half, and he's played like 103 out of like 120-ish games. Like, mm-hmm. He's been healthy. You want to be taken care of. And I think the Clippers are not ready to extend him. I don't think the Clippers came in and said, we got to trade you. And so you're like, look, if you don't want to extend me, then I think I'd like to go, and I'd like to go to a certain place. And, you know, Shams Charania and my colleague at ESPN has reported that the place he wants to go to extend is Toronto.
1: Go back to right. Where he came from.
0: Now, if that trade happens, I think you will hear, oh my gosh, I loved it there. They treated me well.
1: Remember, like, they were like Kawhi friendly restaurants, right?
0: I want to know if the Kawhi, they called it the Kawhi and Dine. That was their whole
1: thing. Right. I remember that, right?
0: I was there for the finals. They posted on the door all the restaurants that were participating. Yes. You know, like, his logo was the KL2 or whatever. Uh-huh. They posted that on the door and said Kawhi and Dine. Are those stickers still on the door? And is that standard?
1: I run it back.
0: Remember at the parade, the guy gave him a plant?
1: Yeah.
0: All those things.
1: I remember all that.
0: And that's all very wonderful and nice. And there's a banner up there that he delivered and all that stuff. But I suspect the reason he wants to go there is for money, because the Raptors would be willing to extend him.
1: Okay.
0: I think there's other places might be too, but I think he likes that possibility. So I think there's a stronger possibility of that happening than, at least right now, of AD than going to Golden State.
1: Have I hit on all the rumors? Am I missing something right now that involves a big player?
0: A big player? I don't know. I mean, there's a lot of small rumors out there.
1: Okay.
0: But yeah, I think those are the headlines.
1: Are you ready for this to be over?
0: I mean, this is every year. This is what we do. This is, you know, every, you know.
1: This is it, right?
0: We you know, one year it's LeBron going somewhere. One year it's, you know, whoever. Like, this is what we do. This, you know, this in late June, I yes. come to L.A.
1: Yes, sir.
0: And everybody at the airport's going on vacation. Every year I fight the BET traffic, because the BET awards every year are on Sunday night before free agency.
1: Well, now you got the World Cup too.
0: The World Cup too, but last night was the BET awards.
1: Okay.
0: And every year I deal with the anime convention.
1: Hey, I had no idea. What do you mean you deal with the anime?
0: Well, in downtown LA, the last week of June, first week of July, they have the anime convention.
1: I had no idea.
0: And
1: I've been
0: living
1: here for 23 years.
0: I'm always there.
1: Yeah.
0: You know, on the weekend, the BET awards are there.
1: Yes.
0: And on like Tuesday or Wednesday, the anime convention comes in, and it's two very different crowds.
1: Oh, yes,
0: and every year, you know.
1: Where are you more famous at?
0: Neither. No one's.
1: Come on now. Come on now.
2: There's no way the BET crowd don't know you, Wendy. Stop.
0: Let's just put it this way.
2: Come on.
0: In one, there's a lot of flesh, and the other, there's a lot of fur and spandex. You can determine which is which.
1: Fantastic. Brian Windhorst here on the Rich Eisen Show. All right, let's take a break. We'll come back and we'll talk about what's happened and as to what in the world is going on all of these fronts. And I'll just give you a little hint of what I'm looking for. You may have the information or not.
0: Okay.
1: How did Dusty May wind up in Dallas and not on the bench of the University of Michigan anymore? I need facts and information.
0: Okay.
1: While the world watches the stars at the FIFA World Cup this summer, certainly right here in this town, Hyundai has its eyes on the next generation of talent, the future stars who are already turning heads at age 14, because Next doesn't wait for an invitation, and neither do we. Hyundai has always moved the future within reach. We did it when we made advanced safety standard on every vehicle and engineered AEVs with ultra-fast charging capability. Because the future isn't some far-off concept, it's already here. Next starts now. Hyundai, an official partner of FIFA. You also know it doesn't wait? Brian Windhorst reached for his phone as soon as I started making that. Yeah, hey, man, you got stuff going on.
0: I had a down moment. I had to check the text that just came in.
1: He's on it! We got one more segment with Brian before we send him back to the rest of the ESPN universe.
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24: And find the children.

0: Okay.
1: Let's make it happen. But we just had it relatively, you know, the CBA's got years left on it. It's not in the cards. But yes, absolutely, I agree.
0: Don't you think? I mean, it kind of makes sense.
1: They were quicker this year. They took steps this year to be quicker. The trade that was, you know, there was a draft pick involved with Giannis.
0: Right.
1: That went to Milwaukee from Miami.
0: Yes.
1: And that guy who they drafted, Nate Ament, from Tennessee, they gave him a Bucks hat. Even though the trade hasn't happened yet, they acknowledged it's going to happen.
0: Okay.
1: And he had all the Bucks stuff on.
0: Because it makes it.
1: But if it's a battlefield thing, like in the moment, it hasn't, it's not what happened there yet.
0: One last draft question before we get there. Does the deputy commissioner of the NBA ever have a bad day? Is he the smiliest guy ever?
1: I liked at the end of the second round, and if you were watching at the end, I'd like to congratulate you. He went into the crowd that was there. There was a small crowd there. It was a Wednesday in Brooklyn.
0: Yeah.
1: You know, why not?
0: What else are we doing?
1: And he like embraced the crowd. He just short of body surf. Like he went in there and like embraced the crowd.
2: High-fived everybody. I saw that.
1: Okay. Yeah.
0: Brian Windhorst here on the Rich Eisen Show. What are the Timberwolves up to? What's going on here? Did they just decide, all right, we're this group that we have. We got the coach. We got Ant-Man.
1: Yeah.
0: And we have, I guess a couple of players that we don't want to part with as well. But the rest of it, let's go.
1: Let's take the last time we saw the Timberwolves on the court. With eight minutes to go, Anthony Edwards was walking down to the Spurs bench and congratulating them.
0: What a to-do that start.
1: On their winning the series.
0: Correct.
1: And maybe that's one of the reasons why the Spurs were not ready for the last 8 minutes of these Knicks games.
0: Get you.
1: Because when the Knicks got to 8 minutes and they were behind, that's when they went for the kill.
0: Right.
1: And Ant brought down the white flag. Okay.
0: Right.
1: So if you're seeing that, and also remember, they traded Karl Towns. It's, from the minute Karl Towns got traded, Ant Edwards has been relentlessly double-teamed. Like, maybe like Luka gets comparable level of double teams, but Ant's, the double teams that Ant is getting are heavy and it bothers him and he complains about it. And the guy that prevented those double teams, he's watching holding the trophy. So those things that happened. So I think Minnesota realized maybe let's try to see if we can fix this. And they tried to go for Giannis. They couldn't get him. They looked into some other players. They couldn't get him. The guy that they could get was LaMelo. And LaMelo is a mystery. He has not had almost any playoff history whatsoever. And he's had an injury history that is worrisome. But my gosh, is he a double team buster and like a great guy to put alongside Ant. I mean, you double team Ant now, you do so at your own peril. They can share. They can play off the ball with each other. They're going to be highly entertaining to watch. They still have an all-time great defensive center back there to sort of help them out. Jaden McDaniels, who had this big, remember he told he said everybody on the Nuggets is a bad defender and, you know, ran his mouth and then went out and scored like 38.
0: Yeah. He stepped it up.
1: It increases his role. Like, you know, that's the fallout of it, is that it increases his role. So like climbing the mountain of the Spurs and Thunder is going to be hard, but I think doing nothing would have been a risk. And they obviously didn't want to be in that boat.
0: Giannis wound up on the Heat because the Heat gave up the most?
1: Yeah.
0: Or Giannis said, that's where I want to go. Do we know that?
1: So he did. He wanted to go to Boston.
0: He did.
1: Or Miami.
0: Okay.
1: I think, I don't know for sure, but I suspect what Milwaukee saw was if we trade for Jaylen Brown, we're going to be in the same spot in a year from now because we don't have enough of a team anyway. And we're going to, instead of having Giannis unhappy and we have to trade him, we're going to have Jaylen unhappy. We're going to have to trade him. So even though Jaylen was the better talent, I think they went with who could help them better build a team. And they had two lottery picks. They drafted Braden Burries out of Arizona and they drafted Nate Ament out of Tennessee. Ament has a big potential. Like, he's a guy. Remember, they drafted Giannis at 15th.
0: Mm-hmm.
1: You know, this guy at 13th is a high potential guy. Maybe he pans out, maybe he doesn't. And their core going forward is those two guys. And I would not be surprised if they tried to flip some of these other guys they got for other prospects and things. So they're going to try to build from scratch after basically not having a high draft pick in 10 years.
0: What is the plan for Miami to build around Giannis now?
1: It's going to be hard. I think it's going to take him a year. They gave up so much. I think they're going to be formidable, especially defensively. They've got, you know, obviously Bam Adebayo and Giannis, like that's a hell of a front line to have to deal with, but neither one of them are, dynamic shooters. I mean, Bam has become a better shooter, but, they need some shooting. They need some ball handling. And, I think it's going to take them like this summer and maybe next trade deadline and next summer. I would watch for them more in 27, 28 than 26, 27. But I don't want to disrespect them. I think, you know, they have routinely showed they know how to build a championship team.
0: And Wiggins is just signed a 3-year deal. Am I informing
1: that
0: you?
1: That is, you're breaking news to me.
0: Look at this. Look at this.
1: Okay, how much is it for?
0: It's 3 years, $64 million to stay.
1: Okay, so the key on that is he was supposed to get $30 million this year. So this agreement will take that $30 million down because he's obviously going to average $21.3 million. Mm-hmm. So my guess is it'll take that down under $20 million. So by in this year, it'll be under $20 million. You're getting my real-time.
0: I love process. This. This is great.
1: So the Heat, 10 minutes ago, before I saw this, the Heat had $18 million to fill out 5 roster spots. I suspect with that deal that they will have reduced Wiggins' salary this year by $10 million. And so they'll have roughly $28, $29 million to fill out the 5 roster spots, giving them a lot more flexibility.
0: Okay. See? So, by the way, it's an honor for me to actually deliver something to you as opposed to the other way around. And as far as the Knicks, too, like, it's so, as a Knicks fan, it's so wild to hear them referred to as the champs, to see what they just did. And then for them to have a front office that is so on it and competent beyond competent sounds like a disrespectful word to refer to what they're doing. What they did in the second round is what they did in the draft was essentially like, whoever we draft is not cracking this lineup, right? And we want to keep this lineup, so let's do everything to get under the apron and keep everybody happy. Is Towns going to take a sort of discount?
1: Huge question.
0: Like, what are the Knicks going to do here to keep this thing
1: I rolling. Can't answer for Carl, but I mean, maybe. I mean, that's the thing. And, you know, here's something else the Knicks have done.
0: Yes.
1: They're breaking some teams. Boston doesn't think they're better than them. Like, that's essentially what this is doing.
0: Just keep talking.
1: Charlotte had, you know, Charlotte was sort of an ascendant team. They don't think they're going to be good enough. They trade LaMelo and Miles Bridges. Cleveland is trying to hold their team together. You know, Detroit, I think, can improve. Yes. I think one of the reasons why Toronto is going for Kawhi is they're like, wait a minute. Like, because who in the East are we seeing get... I mean, Miami, I think, has good potential to get better, but they're not right now ready to beat the Knicks 4 out of 7 with this roster. So the Knicks... Now, we'll say this. Jim Dolan came out after the finals and said, I'm not going to the second April.
0: Well, who wants to? It's so... It's not that he doesn't want to spend the money. It's just right. It's so onerous in terms of what you can do.
1: I agree.
0: But
1: there was a moment to go into the second apron, it's when you've got... The reason you don't go into the second apron, yes, it's for money, but also because you can't really change your roster. Because you get these mechanisms to change your roster, like, locked away.
0: So if you're not changing your roster, what does it matter?
1: Right. So if there was a strong case to be made for the Knicks to go into the second apron, at least for this year, which would mean you keep Mitchell Robinson and Landry Shamet. And so I think that the Knicks... Let me step back.
0: Okay.
1: There was, I believe, hope that Jim Dolan would revisit that edict.
0: Okay.
1: And I'm not sure that he has revisited that edict.
0: Well, but again, didn't they, based on what everything that I've read and trying to figure out, because I'm no capologist at all, that what they did in the draft was essentially give themselves the optionality and flexibility.
1: A little bit. But not quite there.
0: So, listen, I'm all for Shamet and the threes that he delivered. Is he the only guy that can do that, to be all with all
1: due respect? So that's the front office's...
0: Mitchell Robinson is obviously a more emotional, because is he the original Nick in this whole situation that's left, right?
1: Yeah, yeah.
0: And he does provide such a presence.
1: So their job at this point would be to, if they lose those guys, to figure out how to replace them.
0: Well, Alvarado's staying put, so we know that. And he's, I mean, what a great, that guy, local kid, doing well. And again, we had Sean Elliott on before the finals, because he's got so much connective tissue to the last time they played in the finals versus the Knicks, as well as what he's done professionally. And he was like, look out for this Alvarado guy, because he's given us fits when he was in New Orleans. And look what he did.
1: Yeah, the Knicks have married the ultimate star with the ultimate leader with the ultimate supporting cast, because they've got this history with them, with the ultimate front office, with a coach that is that empowers them, which normally you would say you got to be real careful letting the inmates run the asylum. But what if the leader of the team is like holds everybody accountable and has a 10-year history with them and it's the right coach for the right team? And you also have this incredible fan base that love. I mean, it's sort of like a little bit of a merry-go-round. So, you know, you try to keep the positive vibes going. But it's a real special group.
0: And then on the flip side, the Spurs come out of it. What is the now 2-week period of
1: settling?
0: What are we looking at?
1: The first thing you got to do is, and this is a formality, but you know, until it happens, it hasn't happened. You get Victor Wembanyama into a contract extension, which will happen.
0: A lot of euros.
1: Yes, a lot of euros. And then you may want to look at upgrading your big men around Victor because they were a little bit, there come times where like they put Cornett out there and he got victimized a little bit. And then when there were times where they felt small out there. The Knicks actually had more size on the court.
0: Crazy. I can't fathom what happened again, but that's just me as a Knicks fan for all these years. And so getting bigger, I mean,
1: I would not be surprised.
0: They were like, so good perimeter defense. They picked up Brunson, 94 feet.
1: Right.
0: You know, there's a reason why they were ahead in all those games.
1: Like during the season, they played Harrison Barnes as a power forward a lot. And then Keldon Johnson, they played him a lot, who's a little bit undersized.
0: I see what you're saying.
1: Getting a little bit. They drafted two big men in the draft.
0: Right.
1: So you can tell they're already thinking about getting bigger.
0: Okay.
1: I'm not sure those two guys are going to be ready to play right away.
0: Right.
1: So I think they want to look for a little bit more size to protect. Because when Victor came off the court, things went very poorly for them. And they had to play Victor way more minutes than he wanted to, and he started running down at the end of the games. And then they were trying like some hocus pocus to like rest him in the first half to sort of save more energy for later. Ideally, you would not have that kind of crash when you took him off the court. Right. So that's one of the things.
0: Last
1: you haven't
0: one.
1: Asked me about Dusty.
0: I'm about to. And I'm going to ask you about Dusty May this way.
1: Yeah.
0: Why is he not on the bench at my alma mater anymore?
1: Why did Jay Wright retire? Why did Krzyzewski say I've had enough? You know, why did Jim Boeheim say I have enough? Why is Bill Self like going year to year? Because the NIL is hell. It's hell. And the thing is, he agreed to a contract extension to Michigan, but he didn't sign it, from what I understand.
0: Okay.
1: Because I think he was eyeing this opportunity.
0: So there was the Mavericks. As an opportunity,
1: just the coach in the NBA. So, had Steve, it's my understanding. Had Steve Kerr retired, he would have been on the short list for the Warriors, and I think he was on the list of several other teams that had openings, and then obviously the Mavericks as well. So I think he had, however, one makes it known that they're maybe interested, and also the over the years as these teams, you know, the executives heavily recruit the players. They come and watch these games. They're like, boy, this guy can really coach. So I think, you know, and he gets in a position where he's able to draft one of his players coming out of the gate. That was truly a very unique situation where he is representing himself as the coach at University of Michigan. Mm-hmm. Congratulations. He had three guys drafted in 15 minutes. Sure it was did. Great. Yeah. And by the way, congratulations and also welcome to my team. Like he stood up as the, congratulating him as the coach of Michigan and then welcomed him to the Mavericks in the same. That's never happened before.
0: It's so cool, again, for me. And by the way, he had his choice of all of them. And he chose Morez Johnson.
1: Yes, which people didn't expect.
0: Well, I think for me, it was not taking a Daimara. Because if you got Cooper Flagg, as much as I love Jackson.
1: Okay.
0: Like they're both 6'9". Like you take the job also, NIL. That's Cooper Flagg that you're coaching as well.
1: Correct.
0: So again, I understand this is not your particular lane. It was an NIL, sick and tired of having.
1: Well, I don't want to speak for him. I just know that in college.
0: No, I understand. You know. So you didn't hear that there's something between a Dusty and the school.
1: I did not hear that.
0: Okay.
1: He agreed to the contract extension, and I think if all the coaching jobs filled up, he would have signed it.
0: Right.
1: But also. You know, the owner of the Mavericks is the second wealthiest owner after Steve Ballmer. And they wanted a championship coach. And they went out and they tried to hire NBA championship coaches, but none of their teams would let him out because a lot of them are all employed.
0: Well, so
1: I haven't heard his numbers, but I'm sure he's being paid like he won an NBA championship.
0: Well, I mean, he deserves it. Did they reach out to John Shire first?
1: They did.
0: They did.
1: from what I understand, Shire said no, that he wants to win. He wants to win a championship at Duke before he would ever consider anything. You know, he wants to continue the legacy.
0: Well, that's right. He didn't win this year. Michigan did.
1: That's right.
0: Okay.
1: Right. And from what I understand, after they couldn't get those championship level coaches, they came back to him and said, "Are you sure you don't want to coach Cooper Flagg?" Mm-hmm. And he said, "No, I'm sure I want to win a championship at Duke." So I think they tried to, they tried multiple times to get him. And so after striking out on that, I think it just made it more lucrative that the offer that came to Dusty is my understanding.
0: Okay. Which is why he's no longer on the bench at my house.
1: I think a lot of things fell into place. To go to Coach Cooper Flagg, to draft one of his players, to get that pay package.
0: Yeah.
1: To work in Dallas.
0: That's never going to come along again either. No matter how many banners you're going to hang in Chrysler. Right.
1: And if he fails at Dallas, and let's hope he doesn't, but if he fails, he can always go back. Yeah, I mean, it's kind of a no-brainer.
0: Well, I mean, that's why I don't blame him. I don't. Because he's going to have an offseason, you know? He doesn't have to re-recruit Cooper Flagg every year.
1: Exactly.
0: You know, I mean, it's crazy. Thank you for doing this.
1: Thank you.
0: I know you're a busy man. Your phone's blowing up. You got a lot going on. I send you back to downtown Los Angeles.
1: Yes, thank you very much.
0: For everything else.
1: Always happy to come out here.
0: Hey, man, I love your Hoop Collective. I love everything that you do.
1: Appreciate it. Enjoy your summer.
0: Thank you. That's Brian Windhorst right here on the Rich Eisen Show. We're back with your phone calls and so much more in a moment. While the world watches the stars at the FIFA World Cup, Hyundai has its eyes on the next generation of talent. 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
1: 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Let's go to Brett in Kentucky.
2: Brett.
1: Mikey D. What's going on, Brett?
3: Hey, Rich. Thanks for taking my call. I really appreciate it.
1: Thank you. What's going on?
3: Hey, just wanted to pay you a compliment, sir. I have enjoyed, thoroughly enjoyed your Sports Center look back. As somebody that watched Sports Center from the very beginning, I really enjoyed the look back and all the people you've talked to so far.
1: Thank you.
3: Great show. Well done, sir. Really appreciate it.
1: I appreciate you saying that. And again, Mike Hoskins, who is the coordinating producer of this program right now, and he's in our control room, he is the highly talented, spectacular individual in whose trust I placed this show for his producing and editing acumen. And the ESPN archivists, those who are in charge of the footage from back in the day, have been spectacular. We're constantly pinging them to find out, do you have this, do you have that? And I appreciate that, Brett. It's a team effort, but it's a labor of love for me. And what it's turned into as well, Brett, is it's kind of like a scrapbook for all of us, just to remember what it was like for us to host it and to live it, but also for folks like you, Brett, to remember like where you were in your life, where you were living, what you were doing at the time when you were watching the show. That's the idea, the connection.
3: Well, I was in high school at the time, and I remember getting up every morning at 6 o'clock. So I could watch Sports Center before I went to school. And then I stayed up late at night to watch the late night segments as well.
1: That's it.
3: And I, like I said, thoroughly enjoyed the walk down memory lane and can't wait to see who you're going to have on the next. I've got two more segments to watch, and then I can't wait till you do another season, another segment of it. It's great. I really love it.
1: We're finishing season one this Friday. Craig Kilborn's the big finale. Dan Patrick launched it back earlier this month. Chris Berman, Mike Greenberg, Linda Cohn, who, by the way, I had no idea when we were hosting it, was about to announce her retirement from SportsCenter. She was on the set in Bristol on Friday night. And then the Chris Fowler episode. Thanks for the call, Brett. And thank you for the kudos on behalf of Mike and the rest of the crew presented by Gusto. Had no idea that Linda was retiring.
4: Timing was amazing.
1: And then the Fowler episode, one of my favorite comments that I saw, because I do read these comments.
4: Shouldn't read the comments.
1: Well, it's because, again.
5: You shouldn't. Yeah, they're fun.
1: The phrase I like to say is, if it's positive, it's feedback. If it's negative, we call it engagement. So I'm reading the feedback.
0: Hey, Rich.
1: And one said that I'm 30 years. I was born in 1986. I had no idea Chris Fowler was on SportsCenter.
5: Wow.
1: Because he did it from 90, from like 89 through 90.
5: Kind of the early days of the heyday.
1: Yeah. So, and then he took over College Game Day. And that's what I like to do with this show as well. We basically turned it into this was College Game Day for about 10 minutes, talking about the first time he did it. First time he hosted it was when Bob Carpenter, you remember he was on ESPN. He did a lot of baseball for them, which he's done, I believe, for the Nationals for many years. He was the host, and his wife was going into labor, so Chris did it for the first time with Beano Cook, who was giving him crap. He told that story.
5: Yep.
1: And then the first time that they did College Game Day on the road in front of an audience was Notre Dame versus Florida State, 1-2. And they did it inside a building in a Hall of Fame on campus. And then he talked about doing it outside in Nebraska for the first time. He looked over his shoulder and had a holy S moment where everybody showed up. And then coaches realized the power of bringing game day to their campus to show off the fandom, the campus, the program. a lot of coaches were like, really? We're going to have this show on campus and it's going to be a disruption of our schedule. You want me to show up there now? Like the before a game? You want some of our players to sit down? Really? And he said Frank Beamer was the first coach to utilize game day as a commercial for the program, where they had a whole bunch of fans inside their stadium setting a new record. And then off they go. And now you see, you know, with
2: everybody does.
1: Now you see with Reese hosting it and, you know, Herb Street, Pat, Desmond and Saban. Now you see the coaches show up before the game and it's you take it for granted.
5: They love it. Yeah.
1: So it's just great memory lane stuff and check it out. It's available on Disney Plus, the ESPN app, the Rich Eisen Show YouTube channel. If you want to listen to it, you can listen to it as a podcast, but you're kind of missing all the visual bells and whistles that Hoskins is putting in there. It's a labor of love for all of us here. So I appreciate the call, Brett, in Kentucky, allowing myself to talk about myself, which is why I do this show.
4: Allow myself to introduce myself.
1: So, you know, I was in the Boston area.
5: I heard that.
4: We didn't know.
1: Kids dropped off at camp. You know, Zan's in a summer college in the area. Okay. So we spent some time there just in time for the Yankees to show up and get swept by your Red Sox in four games.
5: Oh, is that what happened? I missed it.
1: It did.
5: I didn't see any of these games.
1: It did. So put up the standings with the Red Sox gaining four games on the Yankees. You're now within nine in the loss column. The Metropolitans still bringing up the rear and have since fired. Wait a minute. Hold on a minute. Let me get this right. They departed their coach.
5: Yeah. Departed.
1: Speaking of Boston, the departed.
5: That's right.
1: Okay. It's Carlos Mendoza.
5: The departure.
1: They announced the departure. It's like an
2: how
1: airline.
2: Else are they supposed to
1: it's like a plane taking off at LaGuardia. There goes the Mendoza departure.
2: Flying over the stadium.
1: What's the number on that departure? what's the destination?
5: 3649.
1: The departure. Announcing the departure.
4: It's not that funny, Mike.
1: Of Carlos Mendoza.
2: It's actually very funny.
1: That was the Mets. And as if that's not absurd enough, one of the most professional jobs I've seen is Steve Gelbs, the reporter for the Mets on their Sportsnet New York. He's delivering a report on what happened with the Mets and the roster being a problem.
2: It's like, read the room here.
1: Well, and then Mr. Met shows up behind him and is dancing behind him as he's delivering this to camera. More absurd?
2: This still does not do it justice. You have to watch the. My man is back there just full on, like, oh, and this
1: has no, like,
2: clue. Like, the cameraman's not like, hey, dude, chill.
1: The individual inside the baseball head not hear?
2: Oh, no.
1: What Steve is delivering?
2: Yeah, probably not.
1: The most sober information possible. Look, Carlos Mendoza fired as Mets manager is the lower Chiron.
2: Yeah.
1: That's the banner that's at the bottom of the screen here.
2: Hey.
1: And
2: give me the sheet.
1: Oh, really?
2: I'm done with everybody.
6: By the way, having Ben
1: quit the Mets?
2: Everybody.
6: Having Ben in the mascot outfit, you can hear 100%.
5: You've been in Mr. Met?
6: I wasn't Mr. Met. I was Mr.
1: You can hear.
6: Kitty Cat for my friend's DJ company back in the 80s.
1: Full disclosure.
6: By the way,
1: you're on the Rich Eisen
6: you
1: Show.
6: You can hear in the you have ears.
1: Okay.
6: You might not be able to see well, but you definitely can.
1: Well, he certainly wasn't hearing what Steve Gelbs was delivering that information.
2: I knew when I watched this, I was like, oh my gosh, I'm going to have to hear about this.
1: Here we are.
2: I'm hearing about
1: it.
2: I tried to scrub it off the internet, to be honest.
1: Hey man, at least Mr. Met wasn't flipping the middle finger this time.
2: Oh, yeah.
1: All right. He only has four fingers.
2: Yeah, like this is all he's got.
1: He only has four fingers.
5: But which one's the middle one? Yeah.
2: So there's
1: only one finger being held up, and it wasn't because the Mets were number one. It's kind of interesting this happens in a Mets town, as Soto called it.
2: It's not New York. Anything can happen. You saw the parade. People
1: and now the Mets announce the arrival of New York.
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23: 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Coming up, actor Joe Lotrulio. And now, it's Rich Eisen.
1: Hour number 3 of the Rich Eisen Show is on the air. Two great hours, if I may say so, already in the books. Lionel Boyce of The Bear in hour number 1 in studio. Brian Windhorst, 40 great minutes with him talking about what's going on in the NBA, what has happened, what could happen. 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You can also check out our podcasts there, including the latest episode of This Was SportsCenter. My Memory Lane Stroll with Chris Fowler has been out there for a few days. It will finish up on Friday with Craig Kilborn, it being the first season of This Was SportsCenter. There's just many ways for you to check out our show when you don't see it live. I just had a chat with outstanding human, one of our favorites, Joe Lotrulio, the actor, is in studio in hour number 3. We'll bring him out. He's a Met Jet fan. His new film, Gail Daughtry and the Celebrity Sex Pass, is in theaters on Friday, July 10th. It's basically the people who helped create Wet Hot American Summer all getting together and acting. And there's a bunch of people from that film in this movie. And the celebrity sex pass in question is John Hamm, who's in the film. And I'm wondering if Joe Lotrulio is telling him to draft faster in our best ball league, because he's the one who holds up the draft more than anybody else. And I won it this year, despite all that. So there's lots to talk about with Joe. And, you know, weave me into the story.
5: True. Yes. You won this year?
1: Okay. Two explosions, if you will, in the state of sports explosions.
6: How many?
1: Two in the state of Texas. One, during the conversation with Brian Windhorst. While we're talking about with Brian Windhorst, Japan scored first in the knockout round against Brazil. If Japan holds on to beat Brazil in the second half of this knockout round match of the World Cup, OMG is all I have to say. That would be a massive, massive result in the round of 32, certainly in the southern hemisphere of this planet. Wow. So there's that going on. And the winner of this match takes on the winner of Norway and the Ivory Coast. And I'll just say this, man. The World Cup pool play, the, if you will, first round
6: group stage, Rich,
1: the group stages matches. Mike, appreciate that. World Cup is so great that you're actually paying attention to what you're working the fate. So you don't have something. You could, the number of times you're like, I don't know which game I'm doing tonight, and now you're like, it's group stage, Rich,
6: showing you up,
1: you know.
5: It's kind of amazing.
1: You're like telling me what offsides means.
5: That this is a first round matchup, by the way. Brazil, 5th in the world rankings right now. Japan, 15. That's a...
1: it's a terrific,
5: terrific round of first 32. Round.
1: Knockout. Yeah. It's called knockout round.
5: Yeah.
1: So, but the first group stage, I guess, days on which... and you were on it the day it happened, Chris, the first time it happened, where Mbappe, Messi, and Haaland were all playing on the same day. and watching one guy top the other or cascade into the other. Awesome.
5: Awesome.
1: Just spectacular. And Norway not playing Holland in their third group stage match was just like, well, what are we doing here?
6: Yeah.
2: Well, they were already through.
1: I understand.
2: Chances of beating France, you know, unlikely anyway.
1: But then the U.S. put Pulisic out there at the end. Messi. You know, like you're seeing Messi comes out and scores for a seventh straight World Cup match. Will we ever see that again on our lifetimes in the history of this? That somebody steps onto a pitch.
5: Yeah, I don't know.
1: In the World Cup.
5: Maybe.
1: Seven straight times and scores each time. At least once.
2: We'll see if Vinny can score for Brazil here because he's been spectacular so far.
1: So here we go. Just great stuff. And that's happening in Houston. So that's one sport.

0: is I got to come back.
1: That's a proper reaction.
2: I mean, talk to your team. That's embarrassing. You can't lose to us. Hey, we're terrible.
0: I know. Listen, the current state of the team right now, not great, but they're not this bad either. And I will just say this.
1: Rodon pitched good yesterday.
0: No, again, I will just say this, Chris. Like, if somebody went to, back in January, February of this year, it's going to be another ringless year for the Knicks. You know, the Knicks have shown the way. You never know.
1: Yeah, but
0: the only way you say never is when it's the Mets. That's departed.
3: The fruit is so low hanging, and
0: that's departed as well.
1: I mean, it tastes.
0: That's totally departed.
1: It tastes best.
0: No, but again, it doesn't look great. But again, Max Fried is hurt. Let's get him back. Gerrit Cole, who didn't have a great performance this weekend either. Schlittler, Rodon, Cole, Fried.
1: Well, Cole
0: in a four game series.
1: Cole can't pitch against Boston
0: in a 4-game series with Judge, Stanton, and the rest of that, you know, roster back, and you have to figure there'll be some move that Cashman makes for the bullpen. And who knows? Maybe you can have another Canyon of Heroes parade that nobody saw coming. So this is an overreaction.
1: No, okay.
0: How dare you?
1: All right.
0: After I gave you hope as well.
1: I know.
0: And then he comes in over the top.
1: Well, I had to do it.
0: Top rope. Fine.
1: I had to do it.
0: Fine.
2: All right. Not a lot of football news. Not a lot of football news going on.
0: I understand that.
2: But I did see this, and this guy just can't stop posting videos and weird stuff. And it's
0: Brandon Ayuk. Huh?
2: Yeah. Brandon Ayuk. The more I think about it, he's not going to play it down for anybody this year.
0: This sounds like a sensible thing to say, but talent over everything in this league still.
2: We don't even know. I mean, Tom was here. We don't know if he's healthy. Has he been doing his rehab or not?
0: I will never say never when it's somebody who a couple years ago showed this sort of talent. And I don't know. He's certainly not helping his case. The Niners hold the cards. It's just like, hey, just the famed GIF.
1: Yeah, the Jonah Hill.
0: The Jonah Hill GIF. Like, just, hey, you know, no, don't do that.
1: Stop.
0: Very simple.
1: Yeah.
0: Very simple. But I'll just say it doesn't look good right now, but it's also not yet training camp. And it's not like rubber meeting road. And it's not like somebody needs a wide receiver, you know? Like, I'll just say doesn't look good right now, but overreaction.
1: Okay.
0: What else, Chris?
2: Still June. All right, TJ, big wrestling over the weekend. That was great to see. I mean, our man, Seth Rollins, going to be here this week. Big win over Braun.
0: Yeah, he's hosting Thursday.
2: Yeah, can't wait to see that. But
0: what's he going to lie about this time?
2: Great question.
0: Does he come in healthy at least? Because, I missed this weekend.
2: Yeah, he's coming in healthy. Yeah.
3: As healthy as you could be after having a steel cage
0: tonight as well?
2: Yeah, he wasn't a steel cage.
0: Isn't he on tonight?
3: He could get – something could happen tonight at Raw.
0: Man, we got to – I will be crossing my fingers.
1: Yeah.
3: Just look out for a text from me like I did last time.
0: As soon as I got that one. Okay, sorry.
2: I say that. I bring up wrestling because did you see this photo of Sean McVay from over the weekend on his vacation?
3: Oh, yeah.
2: Sean McVay would win an NFL head coach Royal Rumble. My man is shredded.
0: Yeah. Good for him.
2: How many abs are in that picture?
3: 1, 2, 3, 4.
1: Those are 8.
3: There's 8.
0: Listen.
2: Good God.
0: It is great. And, you know, his lovely wife as well. I will just say this because, again, it's difficult to say this sort of stuff, but that's a mother of two as well.
1: Mm-hmm.
0: The McVays are eating right.
4: No in and out.
0: There's no cheat days, although a French flag there. So
2: no Randy's Donuts?
0: Yeah,
4: they're not having that.
0: There's no baguettes on that boat, I imagine.
4: Nope.
0: So there
2: jeez.
0: Is, yeah, they're in French Riviera food. There. Is that where they are?
2: That's about the only football stories.
0: Well, I don't know. I don't know. Is there a free agent there that they're just going to run into?
2: Oh, yeah, it just happened.
0: What is it? Just happened?
2: Whoa.
0: Hey, look who's the new Los Angeles Ram.
3: You never know.
0: Yeah.
1: Hey, interesting.
0: Pepe Le Pew just joined the team.
1: Jamar Chase, good to see you.
0: Is that it?
2: No. All right. Let's keep it moving.
0: Okay.
2: World Cup. Dialed into the World Cup.
0: Boom.
2: It's so awesome. Every game has been spectacular, but.
0: Although I just got to explain as well, while we're in the middle of all of this. It's still 1-0, but the way that Japan just kept Brazil out of the net is insane.
2: Feels like
0: nuts. There were
2: those mounting.
0: There were feet, heads, unreal. But it was all still for naught. What else you got?
2: Superstars galore. But guys, this tournament is about one guy and one guy only. It's Messi and Argentina's World Cup to lose.
0: I can't imagine. I don't know though. From my untrained eye, France looks pretty damn good, man.
2: They do.
0: But Dembele scored 3 goals in a span of 30 minutes. Like one goal every 10 minutes.
2: And Mbappe didn't
0: score.
2: He's got 4 already, right?
0: France looks pretty damn good, but that could be the final, right? France and Argentina.
2: They are set up on it.
0: They are set up for that crash collision course in New York, where, by the way, fascinatingly enough, whether it's football or football, nobody likes the turf, whether it's grass or not. You know?
4: Unbelievable.
0: Now, England said, turf's not that bad. Like, that's the best thing anybody said about the MetLife.
2: Yeah.
0: Pardon me. New York, New Jersey pitch.
2: Oh, Brazil just tied it up. We are all square.
0: Okay. All right.
2: Equalizer.
0: All right, here we go.
4: PKs.
2: All right, a couple more. LeBron's going to be playing somewhere.
0: I'm going to wait to see if the flag's up or not. Who the hell knows anymore? But what else you got, Chris?
2: LeBron will be playing somewhere other than Los Angeles next year.
0: That's an overreaction right now. You just heard, again, in hour number 2, that, yes, Draymond Green just opted out of a player option that gives the Warriors more optionality to get LeBron and Anthony Davis. But this could be all just in a way with Anthony Davis and LeBron just to play for everybody gets more money where they want to stay. I don't know.
2: Yeah.
0: You never know. This is an overreaction right now.
2: How about
0: as we are a day before
2: free agency
0: and Wemby says that LeBron has not made himself available to talk with the Lakers in their exclusive negotiating window.
2: Yeah, very interesting
0: to sign
2: words
0: him.
2: There.
0: That's an issue right now.
2: How about this one? These two guys are being talked about a lot, and one guy's already been moved. Either Kawhi or Jaylen Brown will win a title before Giannis.
0: Well, since he said Giannis and that Miami's a year away. Oh, he said that before. We informed him of what his colleague Shams is reporting, that Andrew Wiggins had signed a 3-year deal. Sure. I'll give that one to you.
2: Sure.
0: I'll give that one to you. The goal does stand in Houston.
2: Goal stand.
0: 1-1 Brazil, Japan. What else, Chris?
5: Do you think we need one more?
0: Oh, my goodness.
5: All right, we'll get one
2: more before we get to Joe Julio.
0: Look at you.
2: MLB should adopt a new rule, guys. If a team gets swept in a 4-game series, they should be ineligible for postseason play.
0: Okay. One last troll job of the Red Sox sweep.
3: Well, you brought it on yourself.
2: You guys good with
0: what
2: that?
0: What I bring on myself?
3: You talking trash about my team.
0: How does that bring up anything?
3: Because you could have been quiet. You couldn't have said anything.
0: It's great.
3: Not said anything.
0: It's great that the Yankees.
2: It's the only thing I have to root for.
0: It's all you got right now. It's great for you. It's like an orange wedge. Yeah. We gave you an orange wedge.
2: Oh, I got a Capri Sun. Yeah. Like, come on.
6: This is your wake up call, pal.
0: Yeah, okay. You can't play anything. You are a total turncoat, man. You're an absolute total turncoat. I don't want to hear it.
4: Go down.
0: All right. That's Overreaction Monday, everybody. Good job. Good job. Joe Latrullio is in our green room.
2: Can't wait to see him.
0: Before we get to Joe, just want to remind you that when it comes to your home, Pella Windows and Doors are the experts at taking care of you and your home. 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Gale Daughtry and the Celebrity Sex Pass is his new movie. We'll see if Juan Soto is anybody's pass. 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
2: Just crept in there on the right side, and that puts more pressure on Scheffler, who made all those par savers yesterday. This is it, and Victor Hovland has won the Travelers. So an abrupt conclusion when it looked like Scheffler was going to nail another must-have putt. Not this time, and Hovland has the Travelers title.
3: Now the pitch, there's the swing. That's a high fly ball into right field again. DeLuca at the fence and, oh, it's off the top of his glove and it ricochets away. Carroll rounding second. He is into third. And Corbin Carroll with the one-out triple.
4: Might have been the easiest triple that Corbin's ever hit.
3: The first of many milestones to fall for Corbin Carroll in the history of the Diamondbacks. He is the all-time franchise leader with triples. That his 53rd. He has run for the record.
5: And that is the weekend montage. Good afternoon and welcome in. Rocco Manouche with you today from Wright Toyota. As we are here till 4 o'clock. And we are coming to you from our studio here at Wright Toyota. And yesterday, the Suns traded Grayson Allen, Royce O'Neal, and an unprotected 2033 first-round pick to the Charlotte Hornets for Miles Bridges, a future first-round pick, and a second-rounder. On paper, you can see exactly why they did it. They finally have a legitimate power forward. They got younger. They got more athletic. They added another guy who can score 17 a night. They got bigger, tougher, and they saved about $20 million in luxury tax while creating more roster flexibility into free agency. That's the basketball side of this. But that's only half the story, because the other half is what makes this trade so polarizing, and that's the word that guys at 98.7 are talking about. So everyone's using that word, polarizing, as the Suns gave up two of their best three-point shooters. They attached an unprotected first-round pick 7 years into the future, and they acquired a player whose off-court history will make a lot of fans very uncomfortable, and understandably so. That isn't something you can ignore. It's part of evaluating this trade, and it's part of our conversation today. So here's our question. Did the Suns actually get better, or did they simply get different? Does Miles Bridges move this team from a play-in contender into a top six team in the Western Conference, or are we watching Matt Ishbia make yet another all-in move because standing still simply isn't his DNA? We're going to debate it all today. We have Suns radio analyst Tim Kempton. He's going to join us. You want to hear from him. He'll join us in about 20 minutes, 25 minutes. Meanwhile, across town, the Diamondbacks continue heading in the wrong direction. They were swept in Tampa, scored just 4 runs in 3 games. They've now lost 6 of 8 and now sit under 500. Are we getting closer to Mike Hazen becoming a seller at the trade deadline? We'll have Barry Bloom, who can answer those questions a little bit later. We're also going to discuss the sad news today about Chris Johnson, the former Cardinals running back. He revealed that he is battling ALS. We got the latest on the World Cup. We'll have Frank Sanders join us as well. So it's a busy money, a controversial trade, plenty of debate. So let's get started.
6: You know, Rock, I like the Bridges trade. I mean, at first I went, well, okay, he's 17 points per game, big guy. What do you average, about 5 to 6 rebounds per game? And this is the one thing I think a lot of us bemoan, the fact of they need more size down low, more commitment to defense, which he's very good in reference to going both ways. You mentioned the 17 points per game. He'll rebound, he'll stick the nose in there. And I think with him and Dylan Brooks as the two forwards, really kind of legitimate, makes it more legitimate. You got two guys that can score, two guys that are big, two guys that can go down and rebound and help Mark Williams out. So you look at the lineup, you look at Dylan Brooks, you look at Brooks, you look at Bridges, you got Mark Williams down low, you got Jalen Green and Devin Booker. I would certainly hope that with the addition of Bridges and with the addition of these guys going into their second year under Jordan Ott, that they'd be able to not only move the needle, but get into the playoff six, to move into it, get beyond the first round, even looking going into the second round. And I think that's one of the things I really look at. And the other thing we forgot forgot to mention is the Michigan State grad on top of everything.
5: Who cares?
6: So the whole thing in reference to his history, his one-year suspension, because of the domestic abuse, child abuse, domestic abuse. I mean, that's pretty glaring when you take a look at it. Now, he sat out a year. It's been 4 years since that has happened. So I would only hope that those issues are behind him. He said he was in therapy. He said he's become a good citizen. He's not had any hiccups since then. So that's the one thing, I guess. Hey, we all have our baggage, right?
5: Oh, but itch.
6: Yeah. I mean,
5: all right, a DUI is one thing.
6: Yeah, I get it.
5: But, you know, domestic violence and hitting somebody and a kid, and, you know, I don't know the specifics. I don't care about the specifics, but this is unavoidable.
6: Well, I know that.
5: You can't talk about Bridges without it.
6: I get it.
5: And it's why a lot of fans hate this trade.
6: Yeah, and I think that, I mean, we look at a lot of situations like that, and you go, okay,
5: there aren't many situations like that.
6: Well, but as
5: domestic violence?
6: Okay, has he served his time? Has he gone in for therapy? Has he gone in for help? Has he gone in with the issues that he had? At, at

0: the trade, but unfortunately, this is going to be this goes along with him.
1: Well,
0: wherever
1: it,
0: he goes,
1: it will all, exactly, Rock. It's like so many guys that are addicted, so many guys that move for men and women that play pro sports, and they go, okay, I had a cocaine problem, had a PED problem. Look at Brett Favre. Look at the addiction he had. He cleaned up, didn't have that addiction moving forward.
0: I mean, drugs opposed to hitting your wife.
1: I get
0: your
1: it, right?
0: Kids. I mean, that's not the same level.
1: No, I know, but I mean, problems.
0: How could you make a case for it? It's the same level.
1: I'm talking about issues that surround a person's
0: but
1: life.
0: It has to do with the issue, what the issue was.
1: Hey, I understand, right? I'm one of the biggest guys to say, look.
0: I know, that's why I'm surprised you are. You're...
1: The only thing is I looked at is, okay, he's been clean, he's been sober, has he been admitting to whatever, testing, whatever you got to check in, whatever he's got to do after these domestic abuse charges, is he adhering to what he had to do, the three-year probation? Is he staying on top of all that stuff? I mean, it's almost as so if he erupts and has another issue, I mean, I can't liken it to addiction, but addictions and issues are concern. So you got to move on, give a guy, a woman, a second chance, and I get that, but you got to move on, and you got to hopefully trust that this guy doesn't do it again.
0: All right, okay, so that's just part of this, okay? The other part of this, you just gave up your two best three-point shooters in a league that all they do is shoot threes. Mm-hmm. And Allen and O'Neal, when O'Neal was like 41%, I think, he's one of the elite shooters. And I think when you take away those two three-point guys, that's going to hurt this team quite a bit.
1: I had heartburn with Royce and with Grayson Allen.
0: I mean, I really did. College Gillespie, and that's it. But what's he, 30?
1: Gillespie's 28, 29. Yeah, somewhere in there. 6 years in the league.
0: I mean, Suns are more athletic, but did they make the floor smaller?
1: Well,
0: I don't know. I didn't like the trade. I don't like the trade.
1: Yeah,
0: I think a lot of people don't. You like it. You just said you did.
1: I like the points, the rebounding aside. Well, here's the thing. We had Kellen Olsen on last week. Empire of the Sun, and he had mentioned, because we talked about, okay, are there any more moves left? He said, well, the viable people to move for a solid veteran would probably be Grayson Allen. He mentioned Grayson Allen and Royce O'Neal. Royce O'Neal's not so much, but Grayson Allen has been off injured the last 2 years.
0: Yeah.
1: He's really struggled to stay on the court. He wasn't even available the last 2 or 3 weeks when they needed him the most. He tried to come back, just couldn't go. Royce O'Neal was very inconsistent last year.
0: But when he was in there,
1: when he was on, he was on.
0: I think this feels like the Suns are trying to convince themselves that they fixed the problem because they added a name. Bridges is a name, okay? But he doesn't solve the shooting issues they've had, the defensive issues, the leadership, maybe the culture with his background, and they give up a first-round pick.
1: Well, that first round pick's not until 2033, Rob.
0: I'll be here before you know it.
1: I mean, those first rounders. I mean, if it's a lower first round, hey, whether they pan out or not, I didn't have any heartburn with the picks whatsoever. A second rounder, a first rounder, because those are down the road, and you don't know what you're going to get. Now, I think the only thing that they satisfied was the veteranship, the size. He's a good shooter, not a great 3-point shooter. He's averaging 17 per game. And I think those
0: on a much improved Charlotte team last year.
1: Yes,
0: which
1: yes,
0: is good.
1: If he was one of he and Ball kind of led the charge,
0: a clean house
1: for that Charlotte team. I guess I'm surprised that they would give up. That being Charlotte would make that kind of move because
0: they have another move coming.
1: Well, I'm sure
0: they
1: do.
0: Another move coming. Yeah, I think they're just cleaning house and then they're going to make a big move.
1: Yeah, I don't have the only thing.
0: Jimmy was texting yesterday. He thinks it's Jaylen Brown. They're going to make a run at Jaylen Brown.
1: They could very well.
0: And if that's the case, they got some players to move. So maybe we'll see both those guys in a Boston, Celtics uniform.
1: I think more consistency. The guys remain fairly healthy over the years. If there's anything. He's been healthy. He's been pretty solid on both ends of the court. And you can say all you want about the draft choices. For me, that's neither here nor there. I think this is a right now situation for the Suns.
0: For what it's worth, the national grades lean one way. Charlotte won. Mm-hmm. Phoenix overpaid. The consensus is the Hornets turned about $6 million in extra salary into an unprotected first and two useful vets. While the Suns landed a name that they've wanted for years, but they mortgage more of an already thin future. They don't have much of a future. So if they're going to win now and they believe in Green and Booker and if Jordan Ott is the right guy to lead this team, then and

0: hopefully Bridges can buy in, and then maybe we'll look back and say, hey, this was a great move.
1: Well, I think Matt Ishbia looked at the roster and said, look, how are we going to be able to move up into the six with this current team? He probably went, probably not. Can you really rely on Grayson Allen? Royce O'Neal, okay, he was in and out of the lineup, good shooter. But who can they get that's a solid 15 to 17, solid on both sides of court, and can move this team forward? I think that, I mean, giving two guys up, having a little heartburn with Grayson Allen, Royce O'Neal not really, but I think this is a guy that can hopefully move them forward.
0: Carroll's making history. The offense is ice cold, and the Rays just swept the D-backs. We'll break it all down, plus the World Cup ending you have to hear. Don't go anywhere. It's our Replay Rewind next, right here on Rock and Manooch with Jimmy B on ESPN Radio Phoenix. 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
1: Martinez is 3-2 pitch. Swung on, that is hit well out to deep right field. DeLuca going back, he is looking up, and Perdomo got all of that one. It's a solo home run, his fifth, and the D-backs take a 1-0 lead.
2: We'll get to our replay rewind here in a moment. You know how you always bring up the story of O.J. Simpson in jail wishing you a happy birthday?
3: Yes.
2: Right?
3: Remember that?
2: Well, I keep getting Lee Steinberg.
3: We've had Leon several times.
2: A couple times. But, yeah. Like, he's wished me on LinkedIn 2019, 2020, and then just about 10 minutes ago. I'm like, thanks, Lee.
3: Yeah.
2: Need to get you back on our show.
3: Yeah, we do. Yeah, he's got, matter of fact, he's got the new book out, so I'm going to track him down.
2: Yeah, well, I got, you know, he's friends on LinkedIn.
3: Yeah, look at you, Rock, with the, you know, rubbing elbows with
2: one of
3: the top agents ever.
2: Oh, man. Yeah. He is. Think about
3: it.
2: He is. I mean, you think about that great movie. You
3: know. Oh, it's totally. Supposedly patterned after his life as an agent.
2: Little Tom Cruise.
3: Well, think of all the great players he's represented over the years. And talk about a guy that's overcome addiction. There's a guy right there that overcame addiction for many, many years and has been sober, what's like 15, 20 years now. And he writes about that many, many times. So, happy birthday, Rock.
2: Thank
3: from
2: you,
3: Lee Steinberg.
2: Appreciate that. All right, let's start with one of the bright spots from the weekend. Corbin Carroll keeps putting himself in the D-backs record book, and on Friday in Tampa, he ripped another triple, his 53rd career triple, which moved him into sole position of the most triples in franchise history.
1: Now the pitch, there's the swing. That's a high fly ball into right field again. DeLuca at the fence, and oh, it's off the top of his glove, and it ricochets away. Carroll rounding second. He is into third, and Corbin Carroll with the one-out triple.
4: Might have been the easiest triple that Corbin's ever hit.
1: The first of many milestones to fall for Corbin Carroll in the history of the Diamondbacks. He is the all-time franchise leader with triples. That his 53rd. He has run for the record.
3: It's fun to watch him run.
2: Yeah.
3: I mean, it's just.
2: Will
3: it's
2: he be in the All-Star game?
3: Oh, I certainly hope so. I voted it's for him this morning, as a matter of fact.
2: He again. Needs more votes.
3: I mean, hey, D-back fans.
2: Get Corbin, on it.
3: Get on it big time.
2: All right, it didn't take long for things to unravel in Tampa after Arizona grabbed an early lead. Then the Rays answered in a big way.
1: And his 2-2 pitch. Swung on that is barreled. Center field and deep. Going back is Troy. Warning track wall. Home run. Three-run blast.
2: Junior Caminero?
3: Caminero.
2: Hits three-run shot there. If there's another guy doing everything he can, you know, we're talking about Corbin Carroll, it's Ketel Marte. He went deep Saturday, then he came right back and did it again on Sunday.
1: Swung on that is drilled out towards center field. Long run for Mullins. Going back, he is looking up. That is gone. Home run for Marte. It's his 14th of the year, and it's just a two-run ball game. It's now 4-2.
3: You know, just
1: 1-2. Swung on. He's not playing deep enough. This is back and right up against the fence. It is gone. Home run for Ketel. That's his 15th, and the D-backs are on the board. It's 5-1.
3: Say what, he gets his money's worth when he hits home runs. I mean, that one there, that deep center field was probably 420, straightaway center. And then one before that, right-handed, he probably clubbed that one, I'm going to say 405, 410. He and Corbin Carroll, pretty much the offense, Perdomo, periodically. But you looked at this, you know, we talked about the top half. We talked about the bottom half last week, Rock. This bottom half, the order, just a three-game series, they were 4-49. The bottom half of the order, 4-49, 2-18 in yesterday's game yesterday. So they've got to find something at the bottom half of the order to set these guys up at the top.
2: Here's Torey Lovullo admitting it was a frustrating road trip.
5: These are grinding times, you know. This group is working hard and, you know, not getting the results they want. I know probably adds a little bit to the frustration. We're all frustrated in here. We want to win baseball games. We come to the baseball field every single day with great intentions. The Rays are a good team. You got to hand it to them. They got probably one of the best players in both leagues in Junior Caminero. But that's no reason for us to do what we did today and the past 2 days. We got to play better baseball.
3: Well, you got a guy giving up home runs. You know, you give up three. Kelly, Zach Gallen's just struggling big time. Cabrera, you know, he held serve until they gave, three bunts in a row in that sixth inning on Saturday.
2: What the?
3: That was interesting to see that. And they almost had a suicide, what we call a safety squeeze. I mean, oh, my gosh, they're, like, showing off right now that they can bunt. Hey, they're first place in the American League East.
2: For the reason.
3: That kid, that team is fun to watch, the way they move the ball around.
2: Torrey was also asked about where his team is right now during this rough stretch.
5: Yeah, you know, we got beat, and our guys were feeling that, and I think they're frustrated. So you're right. You're down there in the dugout, and we try to say things to inspire them, and we try to push them, and nobody's going to make it better until we make it better.
3: You know, you're interesting. Listening to the postgame show in Candiotti and even on the broadcast last night watching that is just – The selection of pitches, the discipline at the plate, trying to get a rally going in the ninth inning and swinging at the first strike instead of taking a strike. I mean, some things that are basic, but they said, I can tell this team's getting impatient because they're frustrating. So they're all trying to do probably more than they can do as far as, you know, swinging at, you know, pitches out of the zone or just trying to make contact or just get, you know, get a runner on base, just move them along. So those things are really starting to compound, and I think that's part of the problems when you have a lot of young guys on the lower end or guys that are struggling on the bottom end.
2: All right, and then this is why I think a lot of people love the World Cup. I mean, some call it the greatest sporting event on the planet. And Brazil looked headed for extra time, and look, they needed extra time, and this is what happened today.
6: Tanaka's giving the ball away there. Bruno Guimarães. Oh, and here's a chance. Martinelli! Brazil have won it! They've stolen it right at the death. Brazil are going through.
2: Yeah, Brazil came within seconds of one of the biggest shocks in World Cup history. And the guy, Martinelli, I believe is how you
3: Martinelli.
2: Say it. He scored 5 minutes in the stoppage time to seal the 2-1 win over Japan in Houston. And for Japan, for the fifth straight World Cup, they can't get past the first knockout. And they outplayed Brazil for the first half, led at the break, only to collapse after halftime. But, man, wouldn't that have been something?
3: That would have been something. I mean,
2: that would have messed up everybody's bracket.
3: When Japan was up one zip, they showed Japan, which is like, I was 3 in the morning, place was going nuts. Oh. I mean, they were going absolutely nuts. And I'm like, wait a second. Brazil get upset, tied up, and I guess it was injury time that they added to it to get that extra time for Martinelli to get that last goal. But, yeah, very, very fortunate. Even a tie with Brazil would have been huge for the Japan team.
2: Oh, amazing. Huge. 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All right, just days after the draft, Phoenix flips Grayson Allen and Royce O'Neal to Charlotte. They bring in Miles Bridges, 17 a night, a new power forward, a whole new look up front. Is this the move that pushes the Suns up in the standings? We'll catch up with Suns radio analyst Tim Kempton. He will join us next, right after Laz gives us a Twin Peaks Sports Center update.
7: It's now time for your Rock'em and Nooch with Jimmy V's ESPN 620 Sports Center update. I'm Matt Lazarus. The D-backs' offensive struggles continued over the weekend as Arizona was swept by the Tampa Bay Rays. The Snakes will now look to halt their skid as they return home to open a 3-game series against the San Francisco Giants at Chase Field. Eduardo Rodriguez will get the start for the D-backs as they look to kick the homestand off to a strong start. First pitch tonight is set for 6:40, with pregame coverage getting underway at 6 on our sister station, 98.7 FM, also streaming live on the Arizona Sports app. Nobody does happy hour like Twin Peaks. Nobody. 3 to 6 p.m., Michelob Ultra and Bud Light drafts, tequila cocktails, top shelf spirits over ice balls, local craft beers, and those famous 29-degree drafts. 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
1: Bridges! Oh, my God! Oh! A thunderbolt!
2: This is what we want to see. Look at Miles Bridges attack the shot blocker, and look at LaMelo. Oh, my word! Just walk all over.
3: Who was that, Laz?
4: That is Eric Collins, the play-by-play guy for the Hornets. But that was one of his best dunks of his career. That was actually during the bubble, so it sounds a little bit like you could tell there's no fans in the background, but it was one of Bridges' best highlights.
3: It was in a studio. So you had to go deep for that one. All right, Two Kept to join us to talk about the trade as the Suns land Miles Bridges for Grayson Allen and Royce O'Neal. All right, Tim, first reaction to this deal yesterday. What did you think?
5: I was like, wow, how did that happen?
3: You lose two of your best three-pointers, Tim. I mean, does this make Phoenix worse? I mean, when it comes to how deep they are, I mean, you need three. You need guys to shoot, don't you?
5: Well, you lose a lot more than that. I mean, Grayson Allen was absolutely phenomenal. He did so many. You know, it's easy to sit there and look at, you know, numbers and stats when you see these trades, but then you think about everything that Grayson Allen did. You know, when he was here, he was another ball handler. He was tough. He was a guy that, you know, played a lot of different roles. He was someone that you loved having on the floor. Someone you loved having in the locker room. So you lose a lot of intangibles, not only with Grayson, but with Royce O'Neal as well. And then you get to that main point of the 3-point shooting. Mm-hmm. You know, obviously, Kobe Brea, you know, it looks like they're going to give, you know, if they don't make any more moves from this point right now, you look at Kobe Brea and, you know, are they expecting him to step up and play a much bigger role this year? Colin Gillespie, Jordan Goodwin, those guys' roles grow from a standpoint of 3-point shooting. But, it was a little bit of a shock when they gave up both shooters for Miles Bridges. But you look at what Miles Bridges does as a basketball player. He's pretty talented. He's got size. He adds rebounding, so a lot of things that the Suns need, but they gave up 3-point shooting to get it.
6: Yeah, it's interesting, you know, Tim. You look at the starting lineup of Booker, Green, Bridges, Brooks, and Williams, and you go, well, where's that designated shooter? Like you said, the 3-point guy. Obviously, you're gonna have to have somebody come off the bench if they get behind to try to get that instant offense. And you mentioned your Brea or whoever else. Where some of the guys that won these world championships, we've got two or three guys that can rely on.
5: Yeah. So it's definitely something that makes you think, well, they're not finished making moves. You know, it opened up a spot on the roster with that trade. But it makes me think that they're not done yet with this situation and putting this roster together for next year.
6: You know, Tim, the one thing you look at his career, the 7 years, aside from the year suspension, he averages over 70 games per year. Couple years, he played 80 games, 17 points per game, 6 rebounds per game. The one thing that, I guess, stands out is he's noticeably healthy to go an entire year when you look at some of the Suns guys and they're, you know, hit and miss.
5: Yeah, he's a big, strong kid. There's no doubt about that. He can score inside and outside. You know, he's athletic. He gets up and down the floor, and you heard by that highlight from Eric. It's he's pretty athletic too. He plays above the rim, so he's a great piece to add. But again, we're talking in today's day and age where's the 3-point shooting? Where's the guys that create space for a guy like Bridges to go to work in the paint?
3: Tim Kempton joining us here, Rocky Manouche, ESPN Radio Phoenix. He could be a free agent after the season. So are we looking at a one-year rental? Or, you know, that kind of disturbs me a little bit, but maybe they're going to sign him for a long-term deal?
5: Well, here's the thing. you hate to bring up a guy's past, but he's got a past.
6: Sure.
3: Yeah.
5: You mentioned the suspension. So now it's a matter of him coming in here. Hey, Miles, you got a clean sheet. You're in Phoenix. You're with Devin Booker. You're with Jalen Green. You're with Dylan Brooks. You're with Matt Ishbia, you know, Brian Gregory. So they're giving you an opportunity. So it's up to him to change the his reputation. It takes longer than 1 year, but sure. that's one way to look at it. They've got 1 year on it. You know, Miles, this is an opportunity to work with a clean sheet, a new team, make a better impression with these guys. Because if you don't, you're going to be someplace else, and now you're someone where your past and your reputation is more than hurting your career. It's defining your career, and that may be the end of it.
6: And I think for a lot of Suns fans out there, Tim, they're just hoping, to your point, he remains a good citizen and continue to move his life forward, that there could be a consistency with this lineup or build with this team to move it forward. And I think the expectations are to move into the playoff round versus the play-in round.
5: Yeah, without a doubt. I mean, you know, he's 28 years old, so he fits the timeline. He's sure. Right in there with Jalen and Devin. He's a guy that's proven in the NBA. So, you know, this could be a situation where you know, how the Suns are trying to build this roster. It may not be, you know, specifically for this year. They want to take a step. They want to go from the play-in to the playoff. Is it a piece to add for the next coming season when, you know, Oklahoma City and San Antonio have to start paying guys big money and they start losing pieces? So, you know, there could be a lot more going on behind the scenes than we actually know. Are they, you know, planning on Miles Bridges for this one season? Are they planning on re-signing him and making this, you know, making that lineup Devin Booker, Jalen Green, you know, Miles Bridges and someone else? And there's a shooter coming now or next year. So the talks and the intentions behind this could be something that we don't know.
3: Tim, can you make an argument that Grayson is better than Miles?
5: You can make an argument in today's day and age. You look at how the Knicks won with all their timely three-point shooting. Three-point shooting is definitely you know, leveled the playing field from a standpoint of playing smaller lineups. Mm-hmm. So you could argue that. You know, Grayson was a guy that gave it to you, you know, 100%. On both ends of the floor, he was an awesome teammate, and he was an above-average three-point shooter. So, in some regards, you could very easily argue that.
6: Well, he's one of those guys that I loved. He could get you back into a game, or he could get you to pull away from a game. Now, that thing about Grayson Allen was that instant offense. Or the other thing too, Tim, is the fearlessness of Grayson Allen. I loved that about him. What he would do, so he could get you back into the game, or he could pull away from a game by getting that instant three-point shot going.
5: Yeah, not only that, he was very good at being a ball handler, and he was one of those guys that would create opportunity by going to the basket. We saw him finish through contact, three-point plays that way if they tried to run him off the line. Grayson did a lot of great things. He's definitely you know, in some ways going to be missed for a lot of those intangibles, the ball handling, the decision-making, as you said, his three-point shooting ability. So, and you throw Royce in there. Royce gets hot, and now you lose two guys from that three-point line. So I think there's a free agent signing or something that the organization is still working on to improve this roster.
6: You know, you brought this up during the season last year, Tim, to get the three-point shooting going or get it, the Suns back in the game. And you mentioned, well, Gillespie, Allen, and O'Neal. So there's three guys that they had to respect. And then if they came out, you could feed it down low. That was a hell of a combination with Gillespie and O'Neal and with Grayson in there in the lineup at the same time.
5: Yeah, it sure was. Colin Gillespie, the Suns re-signed him. That I think that bodes well for this team. That gives him confidence, going forward. I think he played, the ball handling and the shooting. So and Jordan Goodwin. I mean, both those guys, played really well, had career years. They're going to definitely have to step up. Just looking at the roster right now, you expect their three-point shooting to be something that the Suns, that they count on a night-in, night-out basis right now. Again, I think, looking at this, I wouldn't be surprised if they make, another move or two. But right now, you look at those two guys and they're those two guys are going to be counted on for their 3-point shooting to be consistent.
6: Tim, are Brooks and Bridges similar in play? I mean, they're both big forwards. One's a big three, one's a big four. Are they similar? Are they comparable to each other?
5: I don't think so. Miles is a hell of an athlete. I mean, when you watch someone that big do the things that he does, he runs the floor, he plays above the rim. I think he handles it, probably a little bit better than Dylan Brooks. Probably not the defender that Dylan is, but offensively, I think he's a little bit bigger, a little bit more athletic, definitely plays above the rim, which Dylan doesn't do.
3: Tim, rumors out there that LeBron James, Anthony Davis, all heading to maybe Golden State. Would that be something else, or we don't need to see this?
6: Trying to get the band tried together back there in Golden State, Tim.
5: Well, first of all, street clothes will only be there for half the season.
3: Yeah.
5: So you don't know how. You don't know which half the season he's going to be there.
6: Yeah.
5: Listen, Golden State is a team that's predicated on ball movement. LeBron James, the ball gets stuck. I just don't, I don't see how that works in their system. You talk about it all the time. I'll go back to this. I thought San Antonio was the better team going into the NBA Finals. The New York Knicks played better as a group. They accepted their roles and they played their roles. You start adding that many guys to the system, it just doesn't bode well from a standpoint of guys accepting roles that are superstars, and all of a sudden you're a role player. So I don't see it happening.
6: Well, Tim, Reeves just got paid. Luka got paid. They were nowhere to be found in the playoffs. Here's LeBron carrying the team. He's not going to give the Lakers a hometown discount to come back and join the band, you think?
5: I don't know how the salary structure is. I'm not sure what his cap hit is, but that ego, no. I don't think that he does that. He's not a guy that he wants everybody else to make changes. He's not making changes for you, especially at this point of his career.
3: Tim, always love having you on, man. Thank you so much. Have yourself a great week.
5: Yeah, thanks, guys. Happy 4th of July. Be safe.
3: You too. Tim Kaptur joining, Suns analyst, of course, former Sun. You can follow him on X at Suns TK. By the way, John Morant. Heading to the Trailblazers.
6: Oh, I see. They made the move, huh?
3: They made the move. 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All right, former Cards and Titans running back Chris Johnson revealed today on Good Morning America that he's been diagnosed with ALS. The man they called CJ2K, one of the fastest players in the league has ever seen, and he was on with Good Morning America and Michael Strahan. We'll tell you about more about that next. It's Rocket Minuch at Right Toyota.
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12: Rockin' Minutes with Jimmy B want to take you back. A quick reflection on some of the more memorable moments in sports and pop culture. Now time for your Right Toyota On This Day report. 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
3: All right, 36 years ago today, 1990, baseball saw something it never seen in modern era. It hasn't been since. Two no-hitters thrown on the very same day. First, it was in Toronto, Oakland's Dave Stewart, no-hit the Blue Jays 5-0. 12 strikeouts, not a single runner reached second base. Then a few hours later in L.A., Fernando Valenzuela dug into his old bag of tricks, and he no-hit the Cardinals, the St. Louis Cardinals, 6-0. Here's the kicker. Fernando had watched Dave Stewart's gem on TV in the clubhouse before his own start and reportedly said, now maybe we'll see another no-hitter. And of course he went out, threw it himself, and it remains the only time since the 1900 that two no-hitters were tossed in the same day. And it gave Vince Kelly one of the greatest calls. If you have a sombrero, throw it to the sky.
6: Oh, that's great. That's when they threw no-hitters. They completed games to have their no-hitters complete. So that's huge. That's probably going to be a once-in-a-lifetime thing.
3: Some tough news today involving a player who spent 3 seasons here in the desert. Former Cardinal and Titans running back Chris Johnson, known as CJ2K, revealed today on Good Morning America that he's been diagnosed with ALS. He's 40 years old and told Michael Strahan that he received the diagnosis last year, and he was speaking through a device generated from recordings of his own voice. He says there was no family history, that doctors believe it's just a sporadic case. He first noticed weakness in his right hand, and then he says that it progressed faster than he ever imagined. And the message was clear. He wants to create awareness, and he wants people to know he's still him. And in his words, ALS has changed what his body can do, but hasn't changed who he is.
6: Yeah, I watched it this morning, Rock. The way he communicates, as you mentioned, but his eyes move along this computer of words, and then and that's how he translates. It's interesting. His eyes will tell his voice that he recorded, as you mentioned.
3: It's crazy.
6: And they said, usually when you sit down with the doctors, they say, hey, it may take, you know, how many years do I have? They said, years. The way this is progressing, it may be months. So they told him to get his house in order. And he said, hey, he was just being a dad and shuffling the kids around and being a retired, you know, player and then just living the life with his wife. And then just randomly they talked about, yes, sporadic, random, we didn't want to say, no history in his family and her at all. And just very unfortunate that one of the fastest running backs I've ever seen turn a corner and take it to the house that Chris Johnson would.
3: Yeah, I didn't see it this morning. I just read it.
6: Yeah,
3: but I'm anxious to see that. I know he's doing a clinical some kind of clinical work.
6: A lot of clinical work.
3: And thoughts and prayers for him.
6: Yeah, he's working.
3: He was a nice guy.
6: He's working with a lady that works with a lot of ALS cases, and they're doing some clinical work, and they're doing some things to try to at least slow it down. And in this way that it's progressing rapidly, it's tough to slow it down. But it was just so interesting to hear him not so much talk, his eyes go across this computer board and his voice come out and talk about some of the things he's doing.
3: One other more of a local angle here. Mike Florio from Pro Football Talk floated a mailbag question about Arch Manning potentially refusing to play for the Cardinals.
6: We've seen that before. It wouldn't be the only Manning that's refused to play in a certain city.
3: Imagine that.
6: Eli refused to go to
3: all
6: San Diego.
3: All the boards have the Cardinals with the first pick.
6: Yeah, I can see that.
3: I don't know why. Then why would you have drafted the quarterback that they have?
6: Because it's not for sure. Here's a couple things. Arch Manning has hinted, the Manning family, that he may not come out this year. He might stay. Because more NIL money coming to him from Texas. Now, I find that hard to believe. If you're going to be one of the top two or three quarterbacks taken, you're going to walk away with 50-some million dollars guaranteed for your contract. So you're going to play win school one more year for $8, $10 million a year. So the strategy, here's the thing.
3: Think he can make $10 million in college?
6: Well, they're talking about that. They're talking about him coming back for one more year because of what he might make for one more year. Now, he doesn't have to. It'll be his junior year. So this year. So technically, he could come out one more year. But they said he could play, make extra money, and then to avoid, they threw that in there, avoid a team or two that he doesn't want to play for. Didn't say the Cardinals. He just said there may be some teams they don't want to play for. So I went, well, this will be part due for the Manning family. Well, Eli got drafted by Chargers, didn't want to go there, and he got traded to the Giants. It could be part due again with John Elway getting drafted by the Colts. Didn't want to go to the Colts, went to Denver. So there's more to this than behind the scenes.
3: If the Cardinals are smart, they can leverage this. If Manning wants to be traded, say if he comes out.
6: Sure.
3: He wants to be traded, and the Cardinals do have the first pick. Cardinals maybe, they have their quarterback.
6: Leverage it. Yeah, I agree.
3: Get two or three first-round picks.
6: And if they're happy with Carson Beck, I would say the same thing. Okay, let's do this. If you don't want to come here, here's what we can do. And I agree, Rock. If they like Carson Beck and they feel that he's as good or better or on par with Arch Manning, then they might do exactly that. So with the first pick, hey, we got our guy. Now, you know how it is in the first rounders. They might go that very first pick. They might say, well, you know what? They might say all that, Rock, but all of a sudden they might end up picking him knowing he doesn't want to come there. So at that point in time, okay, who's the best trade partner to get two picks? You get three first-rounders. What do you get to leverage it out? That could very well happen. A lot to be experienced before we get to that next year's draft.
3: Yeah, I'm anxious to see how this all works out. I try to go to one big game a year, and I did book Texas at Tennessee. I've never been to Tennessee. So going with a bunch of festival people.
6: Yeah, good game. And,
3: yeah. You get to see Arch. See him in
6: 108,000 people there at the stadium. All that orange and white.
3: Both teams.
6: Both teams, orange and white. You know, this Arch Manning thing is just very interesting. I mean, I read that story 2 weeks ago about him staying, and I went, well, that's all well and good, but how do you, I don't know, you get 10 versus you get a first year of, I don't know, maybe $20 million, and you get a guarantee of a, let's say, example of a, of your signing bonus is $100 million? How do you turn down that kind of money to come out to play one more year at Texas? That doesn't make economic sense to me, but that was floated out there about 2 weeks ago, and I kind of debunked it because I went, that's just, he's made too much money as a first pick, first, second, or third pick in the draft.
3: I just find that hard to believe. They get $10 million.
6: Sure. They're talking about
3: $10 million in college.
6: They said, they said he could trump what DeBonta made at BYU as a basketball player. He'd go above and beyond that. So, hey, it's Texas. Hey, look at the Campbell guy, Texas Tech, that alumnus. He's on the board. He forked over what? $22 million last year for that defensive line. He was going to play Sorsby this year. He's going to pay him $6 million per year. So that money's out there. But $10 million for college quarterback, they might. It's Texas, Rock. Everything's bigger in Texas.
3: All right, here, right, Toyota today. 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All right, there's a fire sale in Memphis. It is officially complete. We will dive into that as the Grizzlies are trading arguably one of the best players in the NBA, one of the best players, to the Portland Trailblazers. We'll dive into that as well as the rumors in Golden State, and we'll continue talking about the Suns and Miles Bridges. It's all coming up from Wright Toyota. It's Rock and Manooch with you today. We've got Laz back in the studios.
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0: to Right Toyota on Frank Lloyd Wright, where the guys are live from 1 to 4. 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
1: It's been a fun offseason so far in the NBA. A lot of moves. Got another one today as the Grizzlies are trading two-time All-Star Ja Morant to the Portland Trail Blazers for Jeremy Grant and Chris Murray. And you can say that the fire sale Memphis is officially complete. They've been getting rid of all their great players that they had since they got swept at Oklahoma City in the first round in the playoffs last year, 2025. So all their guys are all gone. And you look at Morant, he's 26. He's a career. He averages around 22, 23 points, about 7 assists. But he's played just 79 games over the last three seasons because of injuries as well as some off-court issues, as we all know about. You know, he had that 8-game suspension in March of 2023. He had a 25-game suspension to open up the 23-24 season because he had that firearm that he displayed on Instagram, plus a 1-game team suspension last November as he got into it with his head coach. But, you know, he's a phenomenal player.
2: John Morant.
1: I mean, maybe going to Portland will be a good change of scenery for him, and maybe he'll turn it around. But he's still got he still has 2 years, $87 million left on his deal.
2: Just amazing. Yeah, you see this and you look at him, to your point, only 79 games the last 3 years, and the off-court issues, you know, they even said that he was – there was a 24-25 season last year, only played 50 games. He was struggling with the coaching. They say he was instrumental in getting the coach fired. I mean, just really interesting. You watch a guy like that and you go, okay, when will he, you know, get healthy? When will he settle down? When will he become that guy that we saw, you know, just a few short years ago? He's averaging close to 27 points per game and was a human highlight reel. I mean, you think about that, Rock. That's 4 or 5 years ago. But these last 3 years, he's been a guy that's just been unreliable on and off the court, injured. Okay, that happens. But just a guy that pretty much just wasn't a big mix. All of a sudden, he was a second coming down there in Memphis. And this team was going to the playoffs. They had high hopes for this team getting to the promised land, i.e. the Western Conference Finals, but it never developed. So I think if you talk about a guy there's a big question mark at, it's got to be Portland Trailblazers acquiring him. And maybe the change of scenery does help him. Maybe it helps him. They got the right coaching. They've got guys around him, allow him to be himself and not screw up again.
1: Got a big swing brewing in the Bay as well, as Draymond Green declined his 27.6 million dollar player option this morning, according to ESPN. And that's not the end of his Warriors run, but it's opening a possible option for it frees up the flexibility for the Golden State Warriors to go big this week. And the talk is LeBron James and then a trade run with Anthony Davis. Davis is a Washington Wizard now after he spent last season in Dallas. So trying to reunite LeBron and AD, and you put him with Steph Curry, and, you know, if Steve Kerr will be coaching, and they'll chase one more title. The catch is that the Lakers haven't even sat down with LeBron about coming back yet, and the door's already cracked open, and the Warriors can offer him a full $15.1 million non-taxpayer mid-level exception. Let me, easy for me to say.
2: Sure.
1: And to land Davis, the matching money would almost certainly have to include Jimmy Butler. So,
2: oh, by the way,
1: I mean, he's been out 4 months with ACL.
2: Yeah.
1: He's got an expiring $56.8 million deal. So even though Golden State behind the scenes say they'd rather keep him, AD's at 58.4 next year, and then he goes to 62.7 option behind that. So free agency opens, I think, 3 o'clock our time tomorrow.
2: So
1: buckle up, man.
2: You think LeBron?
1: Steph Curry, LeBron, Davis, Green.
2: Yeah. If Draymond comes back, refuse the initial option. You know, you sit there and think, you go, okay, would LeBron go somewhere for just $15 million to run it back to try to win a national championship or stay with the Lakers? But Reeves got paid big bucks last, was it 2 weeks ago? And then you saw Luka, he's making the big bucks.
1: DeAndre Ayton opted into his Lakers deal today.
2: Exactly.
1: $8 million.
2: So do you? But here's the thing: if 15 million is the nut for whether he's that beat LeBron stays with the Lakers or goes to San Fran or Golden State, he's going to sit there and go, wait a second, folks. You know what? I basically carried the team. Reeves was hurt during the playoffs. Luka was hurt during the playoffs. I was the guy. So you got them paying big money, and you're only going to pay me 15 to some million dollars. And we had Tim Kempton on earlier. He kind of said the same thing. You think ego gets involved when LeBron's going to go, hey, look, I was the guy. I stayed healthy. I was the guy that got us through the play-in, through the playoffs, and moved us forward. So this is going to be very interesting to see what route LeBron goes if he wants to go try to win one at all, whether it be L.A. or Golden State, and where he has the better chance to win it all. Is it in Golden State with an aging group of guys, aging Steph Curry, Draymond Green, Butler coming off the ACL? So he's got to weigh out the logistics about where he's got the better chance to win it all.
1: You know, I'm curious to see, you know, after this trade with Miles Bridges, you know, they shuffled some picks. You get rid of Grayson, you get rid of Royce, O'Neal. Those are your three-pointers. All right, you re-sign Mark Williams, compete in the draft. So I guess your starting five right now is Booker, Jalen Green, Dylan Brooks, Miles Bridges, and Mark Williams, right?
2: Correct.
1: Got free agency tomorrow, 3 o'clock. Do they go after anyone? Do they need a three-point shooter?
2: Well, I agree with the Rock. I said, where's that shooter going to come from? Now, Colin Gillespie, quite frankly, I think he even admitted he ran out of gas. But Grayson Allen was that instant offense, but he couldn't stay healthy again. So it's been, what, 2-3 years he was with the Suns. Something always came up. Now, I tried to come back in the play-in game, the one play-in game, and just couldn't go with that hamstring. But I think that somebody, I don't know where you're going to get the other outstanding shooter. I know

0: seal the deal. So I think Allen, just because of his defense and the way he shot, I hate to see him go. Royce O'Neal, not quite the heartburn, not quite the angst I have over Grayson Allen.
1: But, you know, it's starting five. That's pretty solid.
0: Pretty solid, yeah, they are.
1: I mean, really solid, actually.
0: Yeah.
1: I mean, Miles Bridges does help quite a bit. I mean, sure. If he can do the numbers he did in Charlotte, shoot, we'll take 17 all day long.
0: Well, they look at on average. I mean, his numbers. You know, when you look at Royce O'Neal starting versus Royce O'Neal coming off the bench. And remember, O'Neal wasn't a constant starter. He'd come off the bench. He'd start, come off the bench. I think when you're looking at 17, 18 consistent points out of Miles Bridges on a game in a game out basis. And the thing I like about him is he's averaged over 70-plus games in the 7 years he's played. 1 year he sat out for the suspension. I like that. I like his rebounding. I just like how he can contribute 18 points, 17, 18 points per game on a consistent basis. And hopefully he can stay healthy and be that guy that'll be in the lineup the majority of the time, too. Now, we said that about Jalen Green before he got here last year, right, Rock?
2: Yeah.
0: Guy was solid, was playing all the time. Next thing you know, he can't start the season. He's down with a groin injury. They had a little hammy issue. So if those five guys can stay relatively healthy, I think you're pushing for 50-plus games this year to get them in the playoff round.
1: I think the fact that the Suns, with this trade, you know, some people like it, some people don't, but it did on paper help the Suns. The $20 million, right? Mm-hmm. So maybe that's the kind of money they need tomorrow to get into the game, into the free agency game. You know, the name you keep seeing out there is Colin Sexton. Yeah. He averaged 15.5 points a game, 49% from the field. He shot 40% from the three-point land. So he could be that scoring punch that could take over for the loss of Grayson Allen.
0: And the thing is how long do they sign him for? Is it a two or three? And we just talked about how Miles Bridges is here for a year for now. I mean, they could extend him at any particular point in time, but you got the $20 million. A Sexton would be a hell of a shooter. I mean, he'd be a hell of a guy to come get. But where do you put him in there with he and Gillespie at the same time? Whose minutes would he take up?
1: Yeah.
0: That's the other side of this.
1: Because, wishful thinking.
0: Yeah, I mean, I look at the lineup now, and I'm going, well, some of these guys are damn good players. Where are they going to get the minutes? You know, where is that? What's Jordan Ott and his staff going to do?
1: And Tip Kempty was talking about Brea.
0: Brea, hell of a shooter.
1: Is he ready to go?
0: Can he be a guy that's a consistent, or is it constant? And, you know, I think on paper, yeah, you're right, Rock. I think this looks pretty good. You feel a little more confident just because that Bridges is a regular player that can add night in and night out, not have any injury history behind him. Those are some of the things I think of.
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0: The sports world's worst decisions all in one place. The arrests, the suspensions, the headlines that make you shake your head. Big names, bad calls. Here we go.
1: All right, a little police blotter today. A judge granted Detroit Lions corner Kerryon Arnold a $1 million bond today. Arnold, a 23-year-old first-round pick out of Alabama in 2024, has been accused of kidnapping and armed robbery. He has now been released by the Lions. Now, the backstory, the alleged backstory, for the court testimony, it's about $250,000 worth of property was reportedly stolen from Arnold and his friends at an Airbnb in Largo in February. Arnold allegedly suspected his driver and the driver's hairdresser were behind it, and the prosecutors say he used his 18-year-old girlfriend's roommate to lure the targets to an apartment under what they were saying was going to be like a booty call. And the detective testified that Arnold and three feds allegedly pistol-whipped and beat the hairdresser and the two others at the apartment on February 3rd, when February 1st was when this first thing was reported that everything was stolen. And now the defense, their angle is, and Arnold's attorney is arguing that there's no real evidence that Arnold was the mastermind, claiming that another man was the so-called quarterback, I like how they use that, of the incident. So, got himself a little trouble, but doesn't matter now, as $1 million bond, and he has been released by the Lions.
2: Yeah, released by the Lions. I guess it's interesting to read what the judge would allow him to do if he was still playing with the Lions. He'd allow him to be under house arrest, except if he was to practice or playing games. Now, if he's found guilty and he's sentenced, this is life imprisonment that he could be sentenced for with the robbery, the assault, all these allegations, if they're true. The judge said that there's enough there to go ahead and $1 million bond to release him, as long as they took his passport, they make sure he's under house arrest. But if he had to go to Detroit before they play this, he'd be allowed to do that, but stay at his house right afterwards. So now, to your point, not going to make any difference. He's been released. But it's just interesting, if there's a potential chance of life sentence, that he'd be released. You thought he'd maybe a $2 million bond. I mean, he could probably put it up, I mean, with the kind of money he's making. But, I mean, now it's moot point. Just, this sounds a lot like, remember the O.J. Las Vegas? When O.J. broke in there?
1: Yeah, with memorabilia.
2: To the memorabilia, the room in there that he went in there with a gun. And they had all their memorabilia. He tried to take matters in his own hands. I mean, O.J., you just got out of prison, for crying out loud. And then he went back into it. So I see this for some of these guys allegedly trying to take matters into their own hands. And as opposed to just, hey, report it to the authorities. That's my whole thing. Why didn't you report the authorities unless there was some stuff stolen?
1: Yeah.
2: It was illegal. Or it could
1: 250 grand worth of stuff.
2: Guns.
1: Yeah.
2: Drugs. Cash. Laundered money. I mean, it could have been an array of things.
1: The federal gambling probe inside the NBA just got a little bit bigger as a grand jury in New York handed out some indictments naming six defendants, including former NBA players Malik Beasley, Ed Davis, and an NBA agent. Now, the prosecutors allege that Beasley was with the Milwaukee Bucks during the 23-24 season, and he agreed to manipulate his own statistics, like under-rebounding, not rebounding, and a bunch of other stuff. There was some winning prop bets and things like that that he exchanged for money, So the indictment says that he topped about $75,000 and upwards to $221,000. And then his teammate, Davis, he basically called out Beasley, called him the gatekeeper. And then the four other defendants were arrested today, too. And him and his agent were not in custody, but Beasley's attorney says he'll voluntarily surrender this week. And then he's maintaining that his client is innocent.
2: Yeah, it's interesting because you look at the backstory that he lost millions of dollars in gambling. So he was, to your point, the over-under on rebounds, if it was 3.5, he would just do 3. So there'd be a push there. So there were some shenanigans going on, and the Davis guy was kind of keeping him into, okay, here's what's going on. Here's what the bettors are saying. There's a way how they can get their money back. So what he's trying to do is go ahead and blow these games or under rebound or underscore or whatever so those guys could make their money back. And the other thing that you look at is the last year, he was kicked out of his apartment in Detroit. He owed back like 21 grand there. He owed money all over the place that he had all these people that were owed money. So he was trying to just, what it sounds like to me, is just trying to make that money back to the gamblers so they didn't, you know, pinch him. And you, God only knows, when you're messing with these guys, you better be careful. That's all I can say, because they can get the last laugh. Because if you don't underperform or do what they say, you're definitely going to be caught between a rock and a hard place. So it's very sad to see that we're seeing this is what, the third or fourth one over the last couple of years, Rock, where NBA players are involved. And the main reason why is because they owe money to whomever that is to try to make their gambling debts right. It's very unfortunate for these guys. Again, you know, you lose millions of dollars in gambling. Wonder if the guy's addicted and he gets too far down the road. Now he's got to make it up. And they're saying, hey, look, if you don't under rebound, underscore, we're going to pinch you, or we're going to go to the authorities, or whatever that is. You don't want to get caught in that realm.
1: This story's still early, but police in Florida are investigating Geno Smith for assault. This kind of goes back to last weekend, but it's still now kind of getting some legs to it. No charges. The NFL's investigating and independently under the personal conduct code policy that they have. But we'll see. Smith was traded back to the Jets in March. That's the team that drafted him, if you remember, in 2013. So he's kind of penciled in right now, I think,
2: as the starter.
1: Yeah. So yeah. We'll have to see what goes on here. But it involves domestic violence, allegedly, a child as well. So, but again, no charges have been filed. And but when there's smoke, right?
2: Fire. And it's the ex-girlfriend. You know, it's interesting how when the exes get involved, and there's been a couple as far as the ex-girlfriend wanting this or that. And again, allegedly. You just hope that it's just made up, and if it is true, the career for Geno Smith would be over with. But not only that, there'd be potential jail time. So it just seems as though every week. So I thought we cured this like 3 years ago with all these off-season issues. I mean, it'll never be. It might have been the 2012 year we were doing Rock in the off-season. We had, I think we were up to like 18 incidents before training camp started. So training camp starts in 3 weeks. Report the 22nd the Cardinals do. So, hell, Rock, we got 3 more weeks to see. Hopefully, no records are broken for off-field issues with NFL players. And now we're seeing more and more gambling issues with NBA players.
1: Yeah, it's usually June and then early July. Right. We get this NFL police blotter. You know, we had Jonathan Cooper early in June. Remember, he was arrested. He was first arrested June 4th in Colorado after a domestic dispute with his girlfriend. And then I think he got arrested, the next day again?
2: Yes.
1: On another deal? I mean, this is just nuts. These guys just get so much trouble.
2: It's like either they're home doing their OTAs or mini camps, and they get home, and then they're home for 2 or 3, 4 weeks. I mean, this happened while they were with Cooper. It happened with the minicamps there at Denver. Mm-hmm. So it's very unfortunate. But when guys take free time on their hands versus occupied times at these OTAs or minicamps, these guys are for 2 or 3 weeks at a time. They're pretty dialed in. But that's why so many of these coaches in the National Football League, they always talk about it. They fret the offseason, those 3 or 4 weeks, prior to training camp, that nobody screws up, everybody stays healthy, nobody gets injured, and they can make it back to training camp where they've got control of these guys. They got the supervision where any kind of issues are resolved or don't happen for training camp and hopefully through the regular season. It's just, I'll never forget that one summer, we had 2 or 3 per day. But the biggest thing that sticks out in my mind is that invalid driver's license and no proof of insurance. And it's as if these guys were expecting their agents or their people, their business managers, to take care of all that. It was just a lack of irresponsibility that just drove me nuts for some of these guys.
1: All right, to break up the blotter here, file this one under wedding week silly season, okay? A rumor took off that Taylor Swift had bought up every flower in New York City for their wedding. 42,000 flowers, leaving nothing to no one else in Manhattan. I think it's a crime that they're doing their wedding at Madison Square Garden and shutting down the streets of New York on 4th of July.
2: Was it one square block they're shutting down?
1: Seriously.
2: I mean, why? Why?
1: It's like, why?
2: How romantic is Madison Square Garden?
1: I don't get it.
2: Why not have? She's got this big, you know, palatial place over in what's the big island off of New York City? There, a lot of the rich people go to. She's got a place there, a beautiful place. We're not having it back there in her backyard, and got the ocean right there. But they're going to have this. I guess they're having a private ceremony, and then they're going to have the big celebration in the garden. And I'm like, what?
1: I just don't understand it.
2: I don't either.
1: I mean, it's just...
2: You would think she'd have it in his, I don't know, even maybe over in Italy or...
1: I mean, I know it's the world's most famous arena. We get that.
2: Sure.
1: It's the biggest wedding of the year. But I guess they're saying that it'll be somewhere between 11 or 1,200 guests that'll be inside MSG for the ceremony itself. And then, like you said, 100 people for the little gathering, but why do it on July 4th?
2: Did you also see they're going to have like blinds up so people couldn't see who's coming and going out of the for this wedding? So that's going to be blocked off from Joe Q Public.
1: Yeah,
2: and the paparazzi.
1: They have no windows, so photographers can't shoot. Right, the underground parking for the guests could come and go without the crowds, like you said. And then they had to hire private firms, NYPD, you know, closing off the streets. And this is just.
2: I hope it's coming out of their pocket as far as this, all this extra work from the police department and all those other guys. Instead of, you know, the New Yorkers paying for all this extra work, just, hey, cut a check to NYPD for $2 million. You can cover all the costs of the shutdown and what have you.
1: Stevie Nicks and Tim McGraw are reportedly going to be performing. The irony is MSG is the home of the Knicks, the Rangers. Mm-hmm. Kelsey is one of the biggest names in the NFL. And what are you doing? What are you doing?
2: Well, she lives downtown, so she wanted to just her one of her big homes is downtown Manhattan. And yeah, for Travis Kelce, you know, supporting his teams, that being he's a big.
1: It's Cleveland.
2: Cleveland, yeah. Big Cleveland guy. Yeah, he and his brother grew up there in Cleveland, right?
1: I think so.
2: Yeah. Big Cleveland Cavaliers fan. She's a big Knicks fan, I guess, besides being her husband.
1: I think he
2: fan.
1: Just bought, he bought into the Guardians.
2: Oh, did he?
1: Cleveland Guardians.
2: Yeah, okay.
1: I believe so.
2: Okay.
1: Yeah, because the Kelce brothers, you know, they went to the University of Cincinnati.
2: Yeah.
1: So. All right, three games in Tampa, three losses, four runs total. The Bats never made the trip. They didn't get to Tampa. So D-backs are under 500, three back of the wild card with the deadline closing in. Are they buyers, sellers, or just stuck? Boomski on baseball. Barry Bloom will join us next. But here's Laz with another ESPN 620 Sports Center update.
3: It's now time for your Rock 'em and Ooch with Jimmy B's ESPN 620 Sports Center update. I'm Matt Lazarus. The D-backs' offensive struggles continued over the weekend as Arizona was swept by the Tampa Bay Rays. The Snakes will now look to halt their skid as they return home to open a three-game set against the San Francisco Giants at Chase Field. Eduardo Rodriguez will get the start tonight for the D-backs as they look to get the homestand kicked off to a strong start. First pitch is set for 6:40, with pregame coverage getting underway at 6 on our sister station, 98.7 FM, also streaming live on the Arizona Sports app. Nobody does happy hour like Twin Peaks. 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
1: That is 2-2 pitch. Swung on that is barreled. Center field and deep. Going back is Troy. Warning track wall. Home run. Three-run blast.
2: Time to talk some baseball with Barry Bloom, who joins us, Boomski, on baseball. How you doing there, Barry? What's happening?
3: All is good. How are you guys?
2: Can't complain. You know where we can buy some bats? You know where a good place to buy some bats for the D-backs? I mean, their bats never showed up in Tampa, so we're hoping maybe they'll have them for San Francisco tonight. Anything you do there for us?
3: So the old bats or some new bats?
2: Yeah, any bat that'll work. Any bat. Bring out the aluminum. So that'd be fun. Maybe that'll help.
3: Maybe they could just switch bats with the Padres, and that'll help.
2: Oh man, they need to do something. What's your overall thoughts on Zach Gallen right now? Do you think he'll get moved at the trade deadline?
3: For who and why? I mean, who's going to want him? I mean, Right now I've had these questions. And you look at the Diamondback rotation, and they don't have anybody to replace them. You know, they've got four guys who are out, four or five guys who are out. You have Kelly and him as their veterans, and they're not performing. You have Fott in the minor leagues. If he was any good, he'd be in the major leagues. You have some minor leaguers down there who they can recycle through. But at this point, you just have to let Gallen work his way through it until he can't anymore. That's the problem they have. It's a shortage of starting pitching, and it's interesting that both the Padres and the D-backs have the same issue. Yeah. They've got porous hitting and lack of starting pitching.
4: You know, Barry, it sounds as though when you listen to yourself is that they're kind of forced to deal with Zach Gallen unless Bratt and or Cabrera can make a move, which, you know, to be that consistent. But it's kind of sad that you're kind of forced to hang with this guy as woeful as he's been these last four or five starts.
3: Well, you're paying him $21 million, and you can basically figure that with some adjustments – and his track record, that he's going to work it out. It's hard to believe that Zach could have lost it completely overnight because, you know, he wasn't great last year, but he still had a representative season, and he was good at times. This year, he just doesn't seem to be able to find it, and I'm not sure, you know, what the issue is. I'm not a pitching coach, and maybe that's part of the issue with the Diamondbacks, too. You know, they don't have a credible, you know, basically experienced pitching coach.
4: On top of that, Barry, look at Merrill Kelly giving up I don't know how many home runs. He gave up three yesterday. It seems as though, excuse me, he's had the propensity these last several starts to give up the deep ball. I remember at the beginning last year, he was the reason why it looked like the Rangers wanted him. He seemed like he was the only tradable individual for the Diamondbacks, threw really well his first half of the year, struggled in Texas, and continues to struggle now. So you look at Merrill Kelly's career, getting up there, a little long in the tooth. He's faltering here almost last year consecutively.
3: He's, as you said, he's, 38 years old. He is a shoulder surgery survivor. You know, he pitched over in Korea up until the Diamondbacks picked him up five or six years ago. And he doesn't throw hard. You know, in this day and age, hitters are attuned to calibrating for 95-mile-an-hour fastballs all the time. And unless you're spot on and you look at this to both Zach and Merrill, is that unless they pinpoint their pitches in quadrants around the zone and also mix up their pitches against what they're scouted on, they're not going to be effective because they don't throw hard enough to be effective. So if you throw a pitch up in the zone, that's 88 miles an hour or 92 miles an hour, the modern day hitter is just gonna clock it.
4: And I would hope that Soroka comes back sooner rather than later. We know Ryan Nelson could be out till September, but watching Soroka this year, Barry, what have been his main points of success before this slight injury?
3: Yeah, I think that he's really good at moving the ball around the strike zone and mixing up his pitches. So what I was trying to tell you in the last question answer is that what pitchers who don't have dominant heat need to do is they need to set up hitters against what their plans are when they come to the plate to face them. And if you look at, good example is Yamamoto. Yamamoto has a number of different pitches, and teams scout him, and they expect him to do certain things. But what he constantly does is he pitches against what a team has done to scout him and mixes them up and is so good at throwing pitches into particular quadrants of the plate that he's able to dominate hitters. This is how really integral that all of this has become because of the analytics, scouting, video. I mean, you go down the computerization. I mean, everybody knows everything about everybody. And if you don't adjust to hitters, then you're going to be in a lot of trouble.
2: Barry, if they sell, who would you say is the most valuable chip? You know, I know we just talked about Gallen, if he's even movable, of course. You know, a 6-plus ERA is a little tough. But who do you think is the most valuable chip right now that they could move?
3: Well, their most valuable chips are obviously, you know, Marte, Perdomo, and Carroll.
2: And you
3: don't want to move any of those because, you know, they're the core of your franchise. They're still fairly young. You want to keep them for the long run. You know, Marino is another one who you probably don't want to move.
2: Your
3: top four hitters in the lineup are guys that you really don't want to move. And then beyond that, see, I look at it with the Diamondbacks is that there are too many nights when the bottom of the lineup from four or five down are not viable major leaguers in the lineup. Mm-hmm. And consequently, you lose a lot of games. So what happens is they're starting pitching when it's good enough to get him into the sixth or seventh inning. The surprising part of the team this season has been that their bullpen combination has been good enough to get him through mostly the end of games, as opposed to last year where they just blew game after game after game. So really, to answer your question about tradable, they don't have any tradable. This is not like last year where you had the four guys that they moved at the trade deadline. Most of them were free agents coming up, and you were just going to move them because you didn't think they were going to be good enough to win a wild card spot, and that turned out to be a false assumption because they wound up missing the wild card by two or three games. And if they hadn't made all those trades, they might have won a wild card. You just don't know as you're prognosticating these things.
4: Right.
2: Yeah.
4: Barry, you stole my thunder. I had the bottom four. This series, the bottom half, you order. 4 for 49. Friday they were 1 for 15. Saturday 1 for 16. And yesterday 2 for 18. So you nailed the bottom half of that order, not producing at all. And then if your top half doesn't produce, therein lies the losses.
3: Well, or you have to find another way, you know, of doing it to win. But you can't have, I'm sorry, you can't have minor league or non-professional major league players in half your lineup every day and then expect that you're going to win. And with the amount of money that this team has spent, you would think they would have enough. But they've spent money on guys who they have a lot of pitchers outstanding, or they're spending a lot of money this year, who are not contributing because they're on the IL, and they're going to be probably for the rest of the year. So Corbin Burns took up a lot of their, burnt a lot of their salary for $210 million, and now basically they're going to be on the hook for the entire contract because Burns is not going to opt out. So they've gotten 11 starts out of Corbin Burns. So it all starts with that. You've spent $210 million on that guy. He gets hurt. You get him for 11 starts, and he's gone for the rest of last season and all of this season, and then the dominoes start to fall because you don't have enough money to stock the rest of your lineup, and you don't have enough pitching behind him to be able to succeed.
2: What are you working on these days? What's your next little project you got going on? You're going to talk about the Schwarber
4: Harper,
2: both going for 400. They're going to hit 400 this year, 400 home runs. They're going to, based on pace right now, to both hit 400.
3: Yeah, I think they're an interesting story. I've written a little bit about this going into the All-Star game in Philly. You know, Schwarber obviously start. You know, Harper will be, you know, picked by the players. And in Philly, you know, that's going to be a great combination going in there for the All-Star game. And then, you know, I've just spent a lot of time on the Padres this year. And, you know, I'll do something on the mess. You think the Diamondbacks are a mess? Boy, the Giants are really a mess. And I'll do something on them this week.
2: Good stuff, Barry, as always, man. Thanks for making some time for us today.
3: Anytime. You know, I always love being with you guys.
2: That's Boomski. Love it. Barry Bloom joining us. As you got to check him out, and he writes for everybody, right?
4: Got a lot of great stories.
2: He always does.
4: Padres, talking about that. He even throws a little basketball and football under him once in a while.
2: Chicago stuff, too.
4: Yeah, he does.
2: Hey, Vans Golf Shop, serving golfers since 1963. 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
12: Tanaka's giving the ball away there. Bruno Guimarães. Oh, and here's a chance. Martinelli! Brazil have won it! They've stolen it! Brazil are going through!
2: Yeah, Brazil had to go into extra time to beat Japan. Japan was up 1-0 leading into the second half, and then fell apart there just at the end. But, man, wouldn't that have been something for a draw for Japan? They have five straight World Cups they have not been able to get out of the first round. USA Soccer is making it clear they want their man to stay well beyond the 2026 World Cup. Of course, we're talking about Pochettino. Pochettino. It's a hard one to say.
4: Pochettino.
2: I know you give me a lot of crap for not being able to speak. That's a rough one because I'm like, I have it.
4: Pochettino. Mauricio Pochettino.
2: No, see, you just do it like in English. Why do you try to be Italian?
4: I'm Italian.
2: But you don't talk Italian.
4: Yeah, well, I was over in Italy for a couple weeks.
2: So I've been there too. What do you want to prize?
4: Kizadich, how you doing, tough guy?
2: Anyway, according to The Athletic, the Federation has already offered him a new long-term contract that'll keep him in charge through 2030. And what a great gig that'd be.
4: Yeah. He's really
2: easy game.
4: And one of the things that he's done is he's definitely done the scenario of just making sure that his team is ready to go. They like the way he manages these young guys, has all the talent and all the good things he's got going. So Pochettino, Mauricio, in the long term, I think that's one of the things.
2: I thought he's Argentine.
4: He's from Argentina, Italian. It's kind of the same thing.
2: Kind of.
4: A lot of Italians migrated over to Argentina when Mussolini took over, so they got the hell out of Italy and went down to Argentina.
2: I would think he's got to get past, let's get him out. Let's get to the 16 before you give him a contract
4: well,
2: extension.
4: This is the first time they won two games in a row, Rock, since 1930. So I think that's pretty. It's a good start for him. Love to see that.
2: Do you think he's earned his extension already?
4: Yeah, absolutely he has. Yeah. I mean, the first time in 90-some years? Are you kidding me? I mean, I think they like is the way that this team is playing. Those are some things they've talked about. The way he's playing, the way he's organized.
2: Lance, what does he get paid? Do you have any idea what kind of money he gets?
13: He's on a pretty hefty contract, which we signed it to him last summer knowing that he was going to be our coach for this World Cup because Greg Berhalter did a terrible job coaching the guys in the last World Cup. But I'll find out the details exactly of that contract. But it's not a small one.
4: I think a lot of it is as far as the players' input, what they've seen, going to the knockout round. Hopefully it can be Bosnia-Herzegovina. If they do that, hell, sign the guy for the next three World Cups if he's still around. I mean, you look at where this team has gone, and, God, you listen to all the shows and about this American team. They talk about the athleticism, the best team they've had in years, on and on and on. But, you know, Mauricio's done a good job of putting him in the right position, right place for a lot of the things that they've done so far.
2: $6 million a year.
4: As a manager for the
2: makes
4: World
2: three
4: Cup,
2: times what Berhalter made. Wow. How about that?
4: That's, you know, soccer, you think of soccer,
2: and he also
4: baseball.
2: Makes three times more than the current women's coach. Yeah. I'm sure that'll come out somehow.
4: No Title IX in World Cup, Rock. You know, they don't have to worry about that.
2: $6 million.
4: I just think that you're not really following this team. We're following Mauricio Pochettino, just what they're saying about him and his expertise and his knowledge and what he wants to do. And, you know, it's kind of funny they were commending him by not playing his top stars against Turkey. In the last game, it's like, well, that's kind of common sense, I thought. Even with the guys with the four yellow cards, I think we all would probably not played our guys. You know,
2: I think the narrative would have been pretty cool. All right, it's three in a row. I mean, that's pretty cool. The Brazil guy gets $11 million. England is $5.8 million. So basically in par with USA.
4: Yeah, on par.
2: Germany is 4.8. Portugal, France, just under 4. So Canada, 2.5. Mexico, 2.5. Man, so he's getting paid pretty good.
4: He's getting paid real well.
2: He better win.
4: He absolutely getting paid extremely well. And I think that if you get a guy that you believe in and helps bring the cohesiveness to that team, that's the kind of guy you want. And these guys are smart. They see the kind of moves that he has with the talent, what he has and what he doesn't have, and how he's managed these guys, and how he's played these guys and those guys and went out and gotten the proper talent. Because I was reading, he's also a big part of getting the right kind of player that fits at least where he feels his team needs to go. So when you hear all these guys talk and the strategies behind not only the game, but the kind of players he wants for so many of the team and to play the kind of game he wants and to go after that kind of player, it's just very interesting that there's so much more to it than we can only imagine.
2: So the next one is on the 1st, so that will be on Wednesday, 5 o'clock our time. It'll be on Fox. It'll be from Levi's Stadium in Santa Clara. And Bosnia?
4: Bosnia, Herzegovina. Mm-hmm. Bosnia, Herzegovina.
13: So I don't know if you guys have seen the path. It's obviously in theory on paper. You got to go one game at a time. We got to beat Bosnia first. But they have a gauntlet ahead if they plan on making a run. If they beat Bosnia, they get Belgium. They beat Belgium, they get Argentina. They beat Argentina, they get France. So if they want to go on a run, they're going to have to go through all the top dogs.
2: That'll make it even better.
4: Sure. Imagine, just one
2: let's
4: at
2: just,
4: a time.
2: Let's just take care of Bosnia. Because I believe Bosnia. From what I've read, they're a surprise team in this tournament. But they had 4 points. So we'll see.
4: So Laz, in the soccer community, is this a bonus getting the knockout round that if they get beat by Bosnia, that they will have done as well as they can, or will they have underperformed if they get beat by Bosnia?
13: I think we have underperformed. I think people are excited that they won the group, but that doesn't mean anything. I think we had an easier group than a lot of the other ones did anyways. I think if you lose here, everyone's going to be very, very underwhelmed. Anything after that, I think, is in a successful run. They'll feel satisfied. But I think people want to at least get past the round of 16. Then it's like, wow, we really exceeded expectations. Otherwise, it's like, what did it matter? We still were one of the last 16 teams. That's where we usually end up anyways.
2: Yeah, I look at that. It's like you buy a brand new car, right? And you're like all excited about your car. And then you get on the road, you're like, this isn't what I thought it was going to be. You're disappointed.
4: You didn't test drive it enough, Rock.
2: I haven't. I can't tell you the last time I test drove a car.
4: I can't either.
2: I just buy it. You just, but yeah. Never mind. I was going to go down a road I probably shouldn't. So Miles Bridges is now a Phoenix Sun. Mm-hmm. And the Suns shipped out shooters Grayson Allen, Royce O'Neal, plus an unprotected first to land him. They got some more size, got some more
4: athleticism.
2: They also got $20 million in tax savings, which is good, but less shooting. And you got some real off court baggage. I mean, question is this a good basketball move or not? And I don't know. The critics were included. Some say it's good. We had Tim Kempton on the show. He wasn't overly excited about it.
4: He was tempered.
2: He was.
4: He was a little tempered.
2: You've got to take the company line, so I get that. But we will dive into that next. We will also have Frank Sanders will join us, too, getting a little bit more into the D-backs as well as they got San Francisco. But we're out here at Wright Toyota. Right on the corner, right on the price, Wright Toyota. And we'll come back and we'll talk Suns next right here on Rock Manooch with Jimmy B right here on ESPN Radio Phoenix.

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0: Back to Right Toyota on Frank Lloyd Wright, where the guys are live from 1 to 4. 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
1: All right, Rocky Manooch with you today here from Right Toyota. He's a big voice guy. Has busy day yesterday for the Suns as they get Miles Bridges, a 2029 first-round pick and a 2027 second. And then the Charlotte Hornets, they get Grayson Allen, Royce O'Neal, and Phoenix's own unprotected 2033 first-round pick. And, man, the Hornets, they just – that was a second teardown move in a week, right? I mean, you got a LaMelo Ball to Minnesota. Bridges, he's 28. He's 6'7". He's on an expiring $22.8 million deal. He'll be a free agent next summer. His extension eligibility is now, right now, reportedly up to 3 years in that $86 to $89 million range. Last year's numbers, 17 points. What do you get? 6 rebounds. He's 33% shooting. He's projected to start at power forward next to, you know, Book and Green and Brooks and Williams. He played a lot in Charlotte. He's familiar with Mark Williams. He played with Mark Williams in Charlotte, so that's good. Hopefully they got along. But the deal also saves Phoenix about $20 million in luxury tax and drops him from a hard-capping second apron to the first apron, which I'm not going to explain because I have no clue what these aprons are all
2: Thank
1: about.
2: Thank you, Rock. I don't either.
1: There's a first. There's a second. I mean, if anybody can break those down, man, I don't get it. But it opens a roster spot plus the full taxpayer mid-level exemption heading into free agency, which opens tomorrow at 3 o'clock. So, Suns finally, if you look at the pros, Suns get a starting power forward. They need. We all know they need that. He's athletic, and that's going to be good. He can run. He can finish. He can attack. They also gives him another score, 17 a night. Take that with some rebounds and some assists. He's not just a role player. He gets his own shot. And he could be a third or fourth option on this pretty stacked team. And then the Suns save money. You know, moving Allen and O'Neal while filling the four created, you know, roughly about $20 million, as I mentioned. So an expiring contract is kind of an escape hatch, too. He is expiring on that deal a full year to test if it works or not. And then the cons. Unfortunately, there's some cons. He's got some off-court issues that are hard to kind of avoid. You can't talk about Bridges without it. It's why fans don't like this trade. He had some domestic issues. He'd been out of the game for a while, got suspended. It was a felony domestic violence. He was charged. He was arrested. Also, there's some child abuse in there, too. He pleaded no contest. He received 3 years probation, served no jail time. The NBA did suspend him for 30 games. So that is kind of polarizing when you hear about that. And I think there's a lot of fans and analysts that plainly say he's just you don't want that kind of guy on your roster. But he can help this team, and if people can get it, you know, and he's you know we already talked about in the first hour, you know, he got his help, and hopefully he's going to be fine, and it's never going to be an issue again.
2: Yeah, there's a scar there that hopefully it's healed up, and I think that's a lot of folks. You know, you got to give a guy a second chance to move on. It's terrible. What he did, and it's just you kind of move on. And I think the Suns have done their job to vet him, where he's at emotionally, mentally, with all that. The other thing, too, I look at when you talk about the pros is the guy's available, Rock. He averages over 70 games per year, played 77 games last year. Prior to that, 64 games. Prior to that, 69. Then you had the suspension. But prior to the suspension, 80 games, 66, 65, and then 80. He's available. I think that's the one thing the Suns brass likes. The guy is available. On average, 17 points per game. Went over that, the rebounding. He's strong. He's very athletic. Get up and down the court. But the guy's healthy. You know, knock on wood. He'll stay that way. And when you look at the Suns lineup last year, I mean, Jalen Green, how long he was out till he came back, then got re-injured. Then you look at Dylan Brooks. He was out off and on there for about, 2 or 3 weeks, broke the hand. And then there's Mark Williams. So you look at that and you go, wow, he might be the most consistent player as far as health-wise is concerned. Even Dylan Brooks, I mean, Devin Booker has had his times where he's down several times a year. So you look at this whole thing and you go, it's just interesting to me to see that you got Williams and Bridges, former Charlotte Hornets, and LaMelo, all gone. After last year, they make the playoffs in, what, forever? But they pretty much have traded those guys off for basically picks is what they've done. But I look at it from the standpoint of consistency. He'll be a part of every game. He may not be the three-point shooter that everybody wants. I think there's one more move to be made to maybe find that guy. Or you play Brea even more so. He's about the only consistent three-point shooter from that standpoint. Not going to be Brooks or Green or Booker. But I look at that. I like the move from the standpoint of the size, the athleticism. He stays healthy. And I really feel he can contribute to get this team into the playoffs, if not deeper, with the kind of play that he's had on a consistent basis the last several years.
1: Yeah, I this is going to be a wait and see for me. When I first saw it, I was not real excited about it. I just think you're losing your two best three-point shooters.
2: Sure, yeah.
1: In a league, that's all they do is shoot mm-hmm. threes. And I don't know who's gonna fill that void. I just don't. I don't know. Brea. I don't know if that's the answer.
2: If he's the guy,
1: I think free agency. Hopefully, there's some. They got to have a plan.
2: Yeah,
1: I'm sure they do.
2: You know, when you watched the NBA Finals, yeah, the 3-point shot was important at times, but when it came down to it, it really was going inside out. Brunson watching this Knicks team, you know, the 3-point shooting was not that good during the finals. But they really relied on the rebounding, the big guys down low. And I think that overall, when the Suns watched the Knicks or watched San Antonio, even with Wemby at 7-4, he wasn't that much of a presence. But they really looked at those guys were physical. They were active. They got the rebounding and not so much to rely on three-point shooting. It was kind of an anomaly that you looked at this finals and didn't see so much three-point shooting like you did the year before. OKC was hitting them from everywhere in the finals versus Indiana. And Haliburton got hurt. They relied on him winning with three-point shooting. So I think at the end of the day, the Suns said, look, I think you might have hinted this. This might be a one-year audition for Miles Bridges. Expiring contract. And let's say, Phil, hey, he's really doing us a great job. We're halfway in the year. We're having success. Maybe we extend him because we like what we're seeing. Or no harm, no foul. It didn't work out. We've got some other guys we may have to develop. But as a Suns fan, a lot of

0: driving to the rim. When you watch him here in Phoenix the last couple of years on a full-time basis, you know, the way he go to the rim, I mean, he just was an all-around player. But I think the injuries 2 years ago, this last year, he was nowhere to be found, unfortunately, because of the hamstring. And maybe they felt he was starting to wear down. You know, he's getting into his late 20s, early 30s. Maybe they felt this was the time to get any kind of value out of Grayson Allen was now to get a younger Miles Bridges, though not quite the player Grayson Allen, but just might have been a like-kind trade. And then on top of that, you get the draft pick to kind of assuage that, if you will.
1: I know over at 98.7, Gambo is reporting that they actually want to extend Bridges, so it's not just to rent the expiring deal. So if that is the case and that's what he's hearing, then maybe he is a long-targeted guy that, you know, be here for a long time. There have been rumors that they were liked him before, you know, over the years.
0: Sure.
1: There was years that they would, that he's the kind of role, that hole at the power forward that he can, you know, they got bigger, they got more athletic, and that's kind of what they think they needed. But, man, you got to get some three-pointers.
0: You do. I'm like, you're rock. I'm like, how many times did we see they could not either maintain the lead or close out with that three-point shooter?
1: Yeah.
0: They couldn't.
1: I'm also, you know, with these two vets, they get moved, right? That opens up some minutes, right? So, Co-Pete, we'll see what he can do. Mm-hmm. Fleming, I think we all like Fleming. We all like Ryan Dunn. So, with those two guys out, now you've got these three young guys that maybe will get some minutes.
0: Yeah, I really felt Fleming really, really came on. I felt that out of all the rookies, he grew exponentially more so than I think that Dunn did his first year. We saw Oso. But I really felt Fleming, who developed his shot, he really, really came on. And you mentioned Brea. Are they going to find that time where he's a designated shooter, the designated guy to come in there and try to get that offense? But, gosh, Grayson Allen could just – go to the rim. Three-point shot.
1: Favorite. People like him, yeah.
0: And he's just a hard-nosed guy that the team just had that attitude, you know, coming in with that kind of hard-nosed attitude. There was a little bit of a change. He and Dylan Brooks bringing that kind of attitude, that kind of swagger to this team.
1: You know, we love to give grades, right? You know, we all went to school to get grades, right? But, you know, I think if you're going to put this trade, it is gradable as, I think, an incomplete.
0: I would say,
1: I think, depending on what they do in free agency.
0: Yeah,
1: I think we could give this a grade after free agency.
0: Sure, I agree with that, Rock. The other thing, too, is, you know, reading some of the...
1: got to get a free agent card. They got to.
0: The pundits were talking about the draft picks. I'm like, you know what? In my mind,
1: who cares?
0: They're irrelevant.
1: I really think so. Yeah,
0: they're irrelevant. Right. I mean, 2033 and or next year, second rounder or first rounder, what can they do to develop to contribute now with this kind of a veteran roster? And I think that's what they're looking at, is this veteran roster growing. And you try to look at the rosters of the Knicks, look at the rosters of OKC. You see veteran players that have made their moves with free agency, especially the Knicks. All those guys were trades to get them to the championship.
1: All right, D-backs, they come home with their tails between their legs after getting swept by the Rays. 4 runs in 3 games. They're back under 500, 41-42. The bats went cold. The rotation got homered to death, but it wasn't all bad. We got the good, the bad, the ugly straight ahead as we talk to D-backs. Frank Sanders in 20 minutes.
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0: All right, two things that sank Arizona over the weekend. One, the offense went cold when they had traffic on the bases. You know, right around 1 for 16 with runners in scoring position across all three games. Two, the rotation kept giving up the long ball. Mm-hmm. Gallen, Kelly, Cabrera. They gave up 7 dingers. How about that? And Junior,
5: Caminero
0: alone. He went deep in all three games. D-backs scored 4 total runs in the series. They put up, 9 in St. Louis just days earlier. Now they're 41-42, and they've dropped 5 of their last 7, and they slid back under 500. And here we are, we're basically at the midway point of the season. And, you know, not good, not good. I mean, you had some pros. Ketel Marte looked good. Corbin Carroll made history on Friday when he legged out a triple and became the Diamondbacks' all-time triple leader. But a quiet weekend for him. Perdomo is swinging all right. Bullpen wasn't a problem. The relief, they did all right. They kept the guys in the games. They created some chances there, but they just couldn't get anything around. I mean, situational hitting was bad. The rotation got homered to death, as I mentioned. And, the standings sting. You're under 500. That is not good. 5 losses in your last 7. And that's not good. Not good at all. When you had a little bit of momentum with St. Louis, and then it just seems like every week it's such a roller coaster with this team. We're like, oh, hey, yeah, they're going to be buyers. Then they're going to be sellers. And it just keeps, it's a roller coaster.
5: Well, maybe you get a little healthy with San Francisco coming in because they're a mess for 3 games.
0: They've had their number.
5: Yeah, they've had their number. But then the problem is you've got Milwaukee, then you're at San Diego for 4, and then you're at L.A. for 3 before the All-Star break. So it's if you don't get at least win this series against San Francisco, you are so far behind the 8-ball. By the time the All-Star break hits, they're currently 3 games out of the wild card of third place. Not 3, a first, just making it. But they're currently 3 games out of third place of the wild card. They're 12.5 back of the Dodgers. So I look at this and go, well, you know what? If they get to 5, 6, 7 games back of the third place spot of the wild card, they're definitely, I don't know. I don't know what you do. If you're Hazen, August 3rd, you go, well, there's no chance of us catching a wild card. We'd have to win 20 out of 22 to even get in the hunt of the third place spot of the wild card. Then he's got a tough decision to make. I think he's stuck with Zach Gallen. Mel Kelly's not going anywhere. Neither one of them is tradable unless somebody says, hey, look, we'll give you this and this because we feel that Zach Gallen can help us make our run, maybe St. Louis, Chicago, or Milwaukee. Merrill Kelly right now, I don't know what kind of value he has. He has really struggled since being traded to the Rangers last year. He's not been the same guy. You just talked about him. He gave up three dingers yesterday. Les, hey, if you get a chance, pull up how many dingers Kelly's given up his last five starts. I want to say it's like seven or eight.
0: I remember about 4 weeks ago we pulled it up, and he was like fifth in Major League Baseball.
5: Yeah, he was.
0: Giving up the dinger.
5: And he would be good for so many innings, and then he'd give up the dinger.
6: Now, eight home runs over his last five starts.
5: That's amazing. He's a long ball pitcher. You don't want to hear that.
0: It's one. I mean,
5: it's one.
0: The
5: guy's only going five or six innings. If he was going completing games, I'd say, well, okay, not bad. Now, the thing with Zach Gallen, to see what after the rough start, he retired, 15 batters in a row? It's like, where's that guy at the beginning of the game?
0: Yeah.
5: I mean, can he continue that in his next start here?
0: It's Wednesday.
5: Against San Francisco. Mm-hmm. You hope. So I just think right now with this team, if your top half isn't producing rock, you're basically done. You rot it. That lower half couldn't produce runs. I mean, what I should 4 for 49 this series. The bottom half, 4 for 49, and I mean, I look at the last three games: 1 for 15 Friday, Saturday 1 for 16, Sunday 2 for 18, and they moved Arenado down to 7.
0: Yeah, he was quiet.
5: I mean, he struck out with a chance with runners on bases, so he's really struggling. Even though he had 6 hits coming into that game, he's really struggled as well.
0: All right. Get right spot. You got E-Rod tonight. He's got a 2.27 ERA. Now, the Diamondbacks are 12-4 in his 16 starts. Mm-hmm. So this is the game. You'll get this game. Well, at least you should on paper. On paper, clearly he should win this game.
5: Sure.
0: And then
5: tomorrow?
0: I don't know who they're picking. They haven't named their starter.
5: No, they haven't.
0: Tomorrow yet.
5: I would think since Cabrera went this weekend, I might think maybe Bratt comes back and gets 3, 4, 5 innings. I mean, right now, Lovello and this coaching staff, maybe you start Bratt for 3 innings like we did, and then you go via the bullpen, which maybe that's the only luxury you're going to have, is you could use a bullpen against this Giants team, who's just an absolute mess right now. And then, I don't know, I thought it was interesting, we had Barry Bloom on last hour. He said if Brandon Pfaadt was a major league pitcher, he'd be up right now. Because he's been down in Reno for, 3 weeks now? So what could get resolved in 3 weeks if they don't bring him up for tomorrow's start or get him back in the rotation versus Milwaukee or San Diego? I thought that was a very interesting comment.
0: Yeah.
5: That kid, if he's lost it or there's something they're not telling us, that he's not getting it together, or the scouts down there aren't seeing something they saw before, because they paid him a lot of money. They gave him with the extension, was it last year, 2 years ago? So they're on the hook for that kid. But I just thought that was a very interesting comment. At this point, I think they got to bring him up soon. I think they do.
0: This is an interesting note. If they can keep the ball in the park, Diamondbacks are 19-8 this season when they don't allow a home run. Of course, the rotation gave up 7 against Tampa. So that has to change. So keep the ball in the park, and they should be all right.
5: Well, easy to say when you're throwing sliders that aren't breaking and fastballs right down Broadway. These guys, these major league hitters, you know, they don't miss much. And when you get guys like a Caminero who's hot, leading hitters in the league, as far as home runs and just league, then it's very tough to beat Tampa Bay teams. And Rock, I got to tell you, I was really impressed watching these guys move runners on. The sixth inning I mentioned earlier, they had 3 bunts in a row.
0: That's amazing.
5: 3 drag bunts in a row, bases loaded, and the guy, there's no outs. They attempted like a safety squeeze. He fouled it off, so with 2 strikes, he hit a RBI deep to center field. Fortunately, they only got 1 that inning, but that was enough to beat the Diamondbacks. But it just was so impressive. And they said they had done that in a series against the Yankees. They did, was it 3 bunts in a row? And they pretty much put a lot of pressure on that defense, which is pretty much these phenomenal drag bunts that they were having, because they've got the speed. They got the speed. They can play small ball. We see Caminero and then Diaz. You got a couple of guys that can go deep on this team. Those are some of the things you take a look at. Mullins and Williamson also went deep off of Kelly. So impressive to see that, by the way, Tampa Bay is the leader in the clubhouse of the American League East as of now.
0: Some national news when it comes to ESPN programming. Right here on ESPN 620, the Golics are coming back. So Mike Golic is coming back to ESPN. They will be on after Unsportsmanlike, which is on in the morning, and then it goes to the Golics and then the Rich Eisen Show. So, and then, of course, us. And then Matt Myron and Freddie and Harry are on after us. And then into the night, Amber and Ian. So, good stuff. I like Mike Golic a lot. You know,
5: his son does a good job, too.
0: He started out here on KGME 1360, him and Bruce Jacobs. They did a really popular show. Yeah. And then Mike, he took off. And same with Bruce. And, Mike went on to ESPN. And, of course, you know, Mike and Mike was one of the best sports shows
5: was
0: for so many
5: really
0: years.
5: Enjoyed it,
0: and then they went on their own, and they it was reported today they signed a long-term deal with ESPN, so a multi-year agreement. And you know, he was 25 years with ESPN.
5: Yes. Yeah.
0: And then if you remember, it was Mike and Mike, and then it was then he teamed up with Trey Wingo, and then his son was then Golic and Wingo, and then they did their thing on DraftKings. So now they're back where they all started.
5: You know,
0: so, good stuff.
5: Interesting to say, used to be with. I was watching the tribute to Linda Cohn, who's retiring at ESPN. And to see all the individuals over the last, 25 years, all the anchors, the sports anchors, the reporters that were with him. I was like, oh, my gosh, I forgot about him. And I forgot about him and all the guys that she did a lot of anchoring with. And I guess she's been in L.A. the last few years, and since they shut that down, and her sending those people back to Bristol, didn't really have a spot for her, and she really didn't want to go back to Bristol. So it was nice to see that tribute they had for her the other day. It was really, I went, wow, big hockey nut, into sports, really dives, really deeps into it. So sad to see the last of the Mohicans leaving ESPN TV, Ron.
0: Well, but they're bringing back guys, so it's good. You know, last time we saw him, Mike Golic was here for DraftKings when they the sports book over there at TPC Scottsdale. They did a groundbreaking. So we'll get Mike on the show. We'll get him on the show.
5: Yeah.
0: He's a friend of the show, so we'll.
5: And he's lost about 60-70 pounds.
0: Looks good.
5: Looking good.
0: Also, who always looks good is former Cardinal wideout Frank Sanders. He will join us next. But here's Laz with another Twin Peaks ESPN Radio 620 Sports Center update.
6: It's now time for your Rock and Manooch with Jimmy B's ESPN 620 Sports Center update. I'm Matt Lazarus. The D-backs offensive struggles continued over the weekend as Arizona was swept by the Tampa Bay Rays. The Snakes will now look to halt their skid as they return home to open a three-game series against the San Francisco Giants at Chase Field. Eduardo Rodriguez will get the start tonight for the D-backs as they look to kick off the homestand with a strong start. First pitch is set for 6:40 with pregame coverage getting underway at 6 on our sister station 98.7 FM, also streaming live on the Arizona Sports app. Nobody does happy hour like Twin Peaks. 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
3: 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The Sandman.
4: 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Touchdown, Auburn! Sanders caught it! Touchdown, Auburn! Frank Sanders from next! Auburn's ahead!
3: Frank Sanders joins Rockin' Minooch with Jimmy B right here on ESPN 620.
5: Yeah, you know, we've been bringing on Frank for a long time.
6: Many years.
5: Why don't we have any Cardinal highlights? Why is it just the Auburn?
6: Because he was, maybe he had more highlights in Auburn than he did with the Cardinals.
5: Did you have more highlights for Auburn than you did with the Cardinals or the Ravens, Frank?
7: I just thought y'all liked the great Jim Fife, voice instead of, some of the stuff the Cardinals voice radios at the time. I've had probably more. Greater highlights at Auburn University than I did over at the Arizona Cardinals.
6: You know, Frank, I'll never forget your Washington Redskins game when you and Boomer were hooking up. How many dingers did you have? Did you like 3 or 4 touchdowns that day back in RFK?
7: You're not going to get me to lie. I don't know.
6: Well, Boomer threw for like 455.
5: What year was that? What year was he?
6: 98, 99, maybe?
5: I mean, you had a breakout year. Well, it's 97, 98. I mean, you were over 1,000 yards both those years. I mean, you remember that long one you caught for 70? You remember that one?
7: In New York?
5: Was it in New York that you had that one you caught for 70?
7: It was in New York, but it was a breakdown play, man. Look, I remember a lot of the ones that I can say that I do remember. It wasn't a 100,000 of them that I can remember, but it was a good moment in New York that day. Jake had the play actually broke down. I ran like a 7-yard hitch, and then it turned to a curl route. Then it turned to a Jake scramble, which turned into a go route on the outside, and he just let it go, and I caught it and kept going.
6: The good old scramble drill, right, Frank?
7: Oh yeah, you can catch a lot of you can get a lot of yak if you catch a good quarterback that can scramble.
6: I'm trying to think, that Redskins game that sticks out is because I was doing the pregame and postgame shows in those days, and it was sloppy, rainy. Just you guys were on a roll. Boomer threw for like close to 500 yards, did he not?
7: No, he did. Like that when Boomer became my quarterback, we knew we had a veteran quarterback at the time. We had just transitioned from Dave Craig, maybe a little bit of the Kent Graham and the John Buck era, and Dave Brown, and it was kind of like Dave a transitional Brown. In that window. You're right. And when he came in for the time that he had leadership, he had presence, and he knew what he was doing. It just so happened we called Washington in Washington, and he got hot. And the crazy thing about it was they just kept scoring, and we stayed into almost a 2-minute offense in almost like 60% of the game, which he just kept making it happen from his veteran leadership and his quarterback play, and he just kept making plays. But a lot of guys had a lot of moments in that day. Marcus Dowdell had a great moment. Rob Moore was catching a lot of balls. Larrison out of the backfield. But it was definitely a record moment for Boomer as well as the receivers that was part of that game.
6: You know, and watching you and watching earlier in your career, I mean, you always had that confidence. You're running routes, catching the ball. At what point did you realize, Frank, that maybe a lot of young receivers need to get this in National Football League, that you could do this week in and week out?
7: Yeah, I think, you know, when I got to camp, you know, we deal with rookies on rookies, but when you get to the veterans camp, you really kind of got to get a good sense of, you know, where you are and how you're transitioning in and out of cuts and breaks. And not only that, but, you know, a lot of guys can run good routes and they can make the breaks, but they might be dropping balls. And that in itself, you know, there's a confidence part about that you begin to lose, or it begins to seep out of you that you have the confidence to be playing at that level. I didn't have many drop balls in camp at that time. I made as many plays as I could to solidify the position on the other side of Rob Moore, who was already a Pro Bowl wide receiver. So I think there's a part when you feel like you have your confidence is good when you're catching the ball, and not only that you're beating the defensive back. So somewhere probably week 6 or 7 in my rookie season, when the veterans started calling me Frank, I started realizing that I was part of the game now, not just a guy that's still learning the game.
5: Yeah, week 6, man. You lost to the Giants. You had 6 receptions, 108 yards, and 2 touchdowns in that game, right? I mean, that was your game. Is there a catch that stands out, and is there one that you wish you could get back?
7: I mean, I got a bunch of catches that stand out.
5: Well,
7: that I thought was,
5: come on, just give me one.
7: I'm going to say, I say we were probably playing, like, probably one of my best catches that to me, this is to me. We were playing Minnesota Vikings, and I was in the slot. Were you Minnesota Vikings or the Seattle Seahawks? Minnesota Vikings, and I was in the slot on the left-hand side going toward the south end zone, and I ran a route against one of their cornerbacks, and he was, one of their tied the best cornerbacks. And all I ran was like a 5-yard out route, Manuch, from the slot. And I gave him that little hezzy and went up the field and then broke out. The ball was thrown behind me, but I reached back and caught it with one hand and snatched it down. And then when I got my feet down and bounced, and right when I got up, Danny Green was on the sideline looking at me, clapping his hands. And then I looked right at Chris Carter, and he was clapping his hands. And that, to me, was like one of my best moments. Like, that was like a, you know what I mean? Like, Chris Carter said, hell yeah, yeah. Frank. You know, like, it was a nice catch. So, but there's no catches that I want back. I mean, I didn't drop the ball many times in clutch situations. So, it just don't really have those moments.
6: Okay, so, Frank, let me jog your memory, because on the 1998 Magnet calendar, for the season, we put on a refrigerator. I'll forget this. You and Jake were on that magnet calendar that you stick on your refrigerator, and it had you making a catch, a great catch, and it had looked like Jake running. Do you remember what catch that was, and how many of those magnet calendars did you pass out that year?
7: Look, if I had them, I think there's like, let's just back up real quick. To be on a calendar is honestly really like one of the greatest things you can ask for.
6: Yes.
7: I think my first year when I got to Auburn, I looked up at one of the receivers that was there. His name was Dale Overton. He was on the calendar my freshman year. He was a senior. And I said, I want to be on the calendar of Auburn's. I want to be what Dale did. By the time I got to be my senior year, I was on that calendar. And I think there's something special about when you get a chance to be on the calendar. It means that the team picked you and respect you, and then you get an opportunity to represent your team. I don't remember that particular game that was happening at that moment, but I do think it's one of my, it is a special moment to be on the calendar of an organization.
6: You know how many refrigerators you were on that year for that? Yeah, I mean, you imagine
5: 7.
6: Yeah, 11 to 90 plus, right?
5: 7. Come on, it's Cardinals.
7: It's 7.
5: 7. Well, I gave him when I saw him. We played in a golf tournament, and I was, you know, when I moved, I had all these media guys.
6: Yeah,
5: and he was on the cover of one of the media guys, and I gave it to him. I mean, where is that now? I gave you a game program with you on it. I gave you something else. I mean, he took pictures of it, putting it on Facebook, Instagram.
7: Yeah, no, Rock. That was, yeah, like I said, man, there's, like, you know.
5: No, that's super cool, dude. I'm kidding. You're right. I'm so jealous.
7: I know, but I'm saying, like, just from a player standpoint, you're honored by that, man, in a lot of ways. And I think there's a part that, you know, you just kind of, some guys have to learn how to embrace those moments. And, again, when you're with the Cardinals and you're not winning a whole bunch of games, sometimes you just kind of bypass those sweet and natural and beautiful moments of the game because we weren't winning all those games. And so sometimes you just kind of take them for granted, and you're so busy trying to get the W so you can enjoy what it means to be in the NFL and winning those games. But in reality is that when you look back, I really appreciated those Rock. They're actually at the house. I gave them to my daughters. They have them right now, and you just kind of, you know, they put them away so they can have them for keepsake.
5: Yeah, that's awesome.
6: So, Frank, so for the SEC magazine that came out, they do that whole SEC regional thing. Do you make the Lindy's SEC regional, Frank Sanders on there from Auburn?
7: Yes, sir. I was a two-time All-American, Bob Hope All-American. Your boy wasn't no slap. He wasn't no slap dick when he came to playing football. Man. Y'all, my last two seasons in college were pretty, pretty special.
6: That's cool you make that magazine. That's
5: awesome. There's a rumor floating around, Mike Florio, Pro Football Talk today, in his so-called mailbox or mailbag, is tossing out that if the Cardinals have the first pick in the draft next year and Arch Manning is there, he will not play for the Cardinals. He will not play for the Cardinals. He'll do just like his uncle did and didn't go to San Diego.
6: Uncle Eli.
5: What's your thoughts on that? If that was the case, again, it's all, you know, it's just, there's just playing around here on summer, slow.
7: No, I know what you mean. I agree with you on that, but I still think it's a disrespectful statement to make, even if that's on the table, you know, because you're getting a chance to play for an organization. You get a chance to come in and change the face of an organization. Either you believe in yourself or you don't. And having to have all the bells and whistles that make you the first round to allow you to call yourself being one of the top tier quarterbacks. The purpose of being a top tier quarterback is to prove that you can go into an organization and you can be that person of change. If you cannot, the only reason why you are the first round draft pick of a team is because that team did not play well and they might need you to be that person. So if you don't feel because you don't like the organization, then that's a little bit more high-mindedness about the nature of the process of the draft, which is if you're a top player in college and the team that needs you is drafting you, they need you, so you should come in and be that guy. But if you don't, then, I mean, if you got that kind of pull again to do that, then,
5: jeez.
7: I mean, that's a Manning situation and not a Sanders situation.
6: Yeah, it's Frank. Yeah. It's interesting that for John Elway to pull that off with the Colts and then Eli do that with the Chargers, I mean, that's something, you know, all of us growing up had never seen. It was pretty much you go where you're supposed to go and happy to be there. But to float that out there so early now, almost, 10 months prior or 11 months prior to that draft, you wonder sometimes if that's not floated out there on purpose, just to say, hey, heads up, Cardinals, if you do have the first pick, we have no intention of coming. I mean, just to put it out there in the atmosphere.
7: No, I agree with you on that. And the Cardinals can play with that from a real, you know, PR situation and be like, well, thank God, because we don't want anybody like that. And so they can play with that, too, and really be a slap in his face. But more importantly, he has to still go out and prove that he can play on college and be a dominant player in college. And he hasn't done that yet. And so to me, I still think there's a lot more he needs to prove that he can be on that level. It wasn't like, you know, the top Manning to ever play football is Peyton. Everyone else is coming along trying to reach that level. And if you haven't, you don't have that kind of conversation, then we're still waiting on you to develop.
5: Frank, what do we learn today? Anything? I mean, we this is
6: that he's a dude. He was a dude when he played. Making covers of magazines and whatnot.
5: Calendars
6: and magazines.
5: Goals to get on a calendar.
6: He made the SEC Lindy's Regional. No, Are you kidding me?
5: Yeah, I mean, well, there was one person from Auburn, one person from Alabama, I mean, it just huge.
6: I made the Big Eight Regional for the Big Eight.
5: Oh, Big Eight there.
6: I don't know if that's saying much, Frank.
7: Man, all that stuff is like, you know, like, again, I say it so respectfully out of my career. My first 2 years in college, I lost. My last 2 years, we won. Come to the Cardinals, my rookie year, I went rookie wide receiver of the year, but we struggled to kind of get over that hump in winning. And some of that stuff, you just kind of, I'm so, you know, you get so team-minded of trying to get those W's. And the most important thing about the NFL or any college collegiate level, Manoush knows, man, when you win, everything is right with the world.
6: Oh.
7: There's nothing wrong with the world. Even if it was a terrible day, three interceptions, you can overcome that when you win. And two drops, you can overcome that with a wide receiver when you win. When you lose, it is one of the worst feelings. And so you don't really get to appreciate all those things. Humbly, I say all those things, man. But, you know, it's like I need my quarterback to be good. I need my receivers to be on the other side doing the job. And you need everyone to do their job in order to be successful. No guy in football by himself, except Rock when he was in Little League, could have been there. Could have been,
5: right field.
7: That guy. And right, could have been that guy. And so
5: put him in right.
7: To be teammates.
6: Where's that little Mikey Morocco? We're going to put him today.
5: We're going to put him in right. He's going to be in right. No, my dad was a coach, so I got to play second.
6: There it is, Frank. There it is.
7: Now we know.
5: Yep. I mean, hey, I'm transparent. You know, it's what happened.
6: Daddy ball.
5: Like, yeah, he put me, you know, that was coach, so it was good. So, Frank, as always, buddy.
6: Thanks, man. Frank.
5: Thank you. Appreciate it.
7: Appreciate you, brothers. Man.
5: I can't even believe you didn't even throw me a happy birthday today, Frank.
6: What's
5: you know,
6: up with that?
5: I, mean,
6: oh,
5: Frank, I thought
7: birthday,
5: we were tight.
7: Birthday,
5: no, whatever.
7: Right.
5: We gotta go.
7: Oh,
5: gotta go. No. Jake's on the other line. We gotta go. All right, buddy.
7: Okay.
5: See you, Frank. That's Frank Sanders joining us here on Rocket Manooch with Jimmy B here at Wright Toyota, and Frank is presented by All City Towing. 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
1: Yeah, it was a little bit of a shock, you know, when they gave up both shooters for Miles Bridges. But you look at what Miles Bridges does as a basketball player. He's pretty talented. He's got size. He adds rebounding. So a lot of things that the Suns need, but they gave up three-point shooting to get it.
2: That's Tip Kepton talking about the Bridges trade. He's kind of lukewarm on it. You know, he wasn't all in on it, not against it. He's just going to maybe see how it plays out. I think we all are anticipating another move, and that could be a free agency that starts tomorrow at 3 o'clock. So we appreciate Tim joining us. Interact, need a check, make one call. That's all, 602-977-1900. Our Lerner Row, one call of the day. D-backs in the San Francisco Giants will get going tonight down there at Chase. You'll be able to listen to that game on the Mothership 98.7, Arizona Sports. That's what's on tap, brought to you by Bud Light. Easy to drink, easy to enjoy. Bud Light, the official partner of Rock and Manouche with Jimmy B at all five Twin Peaks locations. I didn't know about this Phil Mickelson thing.
3: Yeah.
2: I missed that over the weekend.
3: Yeah,
2: celebrating too much, I guess.
3: Yeah, the goods came out on Phil. It's all. I saw that initially from the K-State crew had it, and then I saw it online and went, oh, my goodness gracious, Phil. So maybe that's why we haven't seen Phil out on the golf course lately, some of the indiscrepancies he's had with some women that weren't his wife that's out there allegedly, and some other issues that are out there, because it has not been good, Rock. It's one of those things, oh, my goodness. And I guess this has been something that's been going on for a while. He's had a little bit of a past these last couple of years, and there's some things that they're saying that he needs to go get, kind of like the Tiger situation in a whole different realm. And you can go online, I don't have to explain it to you, but it was a lot of indiscrepancies that involved other women that weren't his wife. One in particular, Pat Perez being his ex-wife. So there's some serious talk about junk in the trunk, Rock. That is there.
2: No pun intended there.
3: Yeah,
2: but
3: really, I know.
2: Nice job.
3: That's so Phil Mickelson dealing with.
2: So Phil Mickelson, so he showed me a photo of his junk. All right,
3: yeah,
2: all right.
3: Yeah, there you go. I need to pick up on that there.
2: Yeah, I did.
3: Yeah.
2: Wow. All right.
3: Phil needs to pretty much shut it down for a while, I imagine. And there was a lot of question marks about why he wasn't participating in the Open. Never won the Open or in this or that. And he's been kind of out of the limelight. He's been on the kind of like on the sidelines of golf for tournaments in a lot of different areas. A lot of advertisers have dropped him or have not pursued him. And there's just been some big question marks. And this thing hit, what, a couple weeks ago at his very exclusive club in San Diego that he's a member of, that allegedly that he said some things or did some things. We don't know who it was with. But once that came out, was reported back to the club members, they took down all of the paraphernalia, photos, or everything off the club of Phil Mickelson, and then excommunicated him or moved him out or dropped him as a member of this particular club.
2: I just quickly just reading, you know, this on TMZ Sports. This happened in 2015.
3: Yeah.
2: 11 years ago.
3: Yeah. And but there's been some other things that recently have happened, like at the club. The recent thing here at the club has been one of those things. So there's been a lot of things that have added up that have come to light. And this one, the latest one with his club in San Diego, was a recent one.
2: The Bills are in the news. You know, they're moving into a new stadium. And they have decided they are going to move on the O.J. Simpson legacy behind. And they're not going to...
3: Rightfully so.
2: Not going to do anything there.
3: Yeah, I think that they're going to...
2: He wasn't guilty.
3: Well, he was... Yeah, right. Yeah, he was on the Ring of Honor in the old... I call it the old Rich Stadium, where I played, or Mr. Wilson Stadium. And he will not be in the Ring of Honor at the new stadium, which just opened up last week, the Pegula family. A lot of the guys were there. I saw a few photos. Jim Kelly was there. We reported that Jim has been on the down low. He suffered a stroke back in March. He's finally up to speed. So there's quite a few guys that were there. But I commend the Pegula family. I'm not going to acknowledge O.J. anywhere in the stadium, well, anywhere at the records, et cetera, et cetera.
2: It's hard to just, you know.
3: I know it is.
2: First NFL player to top 2,000 yards,
3: yeah,
2: right? And 9 years with the Buffalo Bills.
3: Yeah.
2: Now, what they are doing, which is smart, they're not calling it a wall of fame, mm-hmm. a family circle. They're calling it a family circle.
3: So that's what the new name's going to be, the family circle.
2: Family circle. Right in front of the new stadium.
3: Rock, a $2.1 billion stadium without a retractable roof. Now, it does have like the old Dallas Cowboys.
2: It's called Highmark Stadium.
3: Highmark Stadium. So I do have like, for a lot of you fans, remember the old Dallas Cowboys Stadium. The top of the stadium would come to like where the field was, and then they never closed it. They never closed it. And that's where the Buffalo Bills' new stadium will be, is they'll cover the stands, but they'll leave a big opening there for the sunshine, what sunshine they get. And maybe the wind won't be quite as bad, but if that comes down in the stadium, it'll swirl just a little bit. But the ends are closed, unlike SoFi that's got a roof, but they got the open panels. They can do that. So it's $2.1 billion without a roof.
2: So it's called Highmark Stadium, which is everybody's calling it that, but the full name is Highmark Blue Cross Blue Shield Stadium. So that's unfortunate that well, everybody I'm sure out there in New York, northern New York knows what Highmark is, but when everybody's calling it, not even saying Blue Cross Blue Shield, I feel sorry for the sponsor.
3: Yeah.
2: I mean, they spent all that money on the naming rights and you don't know it's Blue Cross Blue Shield. I was like, I had to Google what's Highmark. I had no idea what it was.
3: Yeah, I didn't either.
2: Insurance company? Is it, you know,
3: speaking of
2: private equity?
3: Sponsors just named this morning that Oklahoma State University just had a, I forget the reservations, hotel, big reservation hotel that's going to be on the patches for the Oklahoma State Cowboys.
2: Patches are the new thing.
3: Jersey.
2: You're going to see lots of patches this year in college football. Ton of it.
3: Hey, Rock, tomorrow we'll catch up with Damon Bruce from San Francisco.
2: Nice.
3: And get his thoughts on Giants, Golden State, and the Niners. Dan Feldman from the NBA, reporter, and then Bobby Mack. And trying to track down a soccer officiato or two for tomorrow's show.
2: Hey, if you missed anything, just download the Arizona Sports app. You can go to rockmanuch.com as well. We're also on YouTube, so check us out on YouTube. Please subscribe. We appreciate it. But good job last today. Nice job.
4: Happy birthday, Rock. You better celebrate tonight.
3: Rock.
4: Split the G a couple times.
2: No, I did yesterday, man. I shouldn't even be here right now.
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2: I'm in a cloud.
3: Hey, Laz, he's actually an athlete. 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
3: He made it through.
2: No aspirin or nothing. No headache.
5: 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We gonna party like it's
3: there it is.
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15: I'm Nick DeLuca. World Cup knockout stage, Germany and Paraguay in Foxborough, needing some extra time to decide. At 109th minute, still tied at one. Kai Havertz scoring the 54th minute equalizer. Now 5 goals in 6 World Cup games. Counting down to potential penalty kicks here if we don't have someone find the back of the net. NBA, the Grizzlies trading 2-time All-Star Ja Morant to the Blazers for Jeremy Grant and Chris Murray. Morant has only played 79 games over the last 3 seasons, limited to 20 this year. Memphis had explored trading Morant at the deadline. They get the deal done now with Portland, averaged 19.5 points per game last season. Warriors forward Draymond Green declining his $27.6 million player option, set to become a free agent. The move creating some flexibility for Golden State to potentially pursue LeBron James in free agency. The team also reportedly targeting Wizard star Anthony Davis. Golden State re-signing big man Kristaps Porzingis to a 2-year $40 million deal, likely prohibiting the Dubs from using the full non-tax mid-level exception. Spurs forward Julian Champagne intending to sign a new 3-year $45 million contract. He averaged career highs in minutes, points, and rebounds this past season in San Antonio. In the NFL, the Lions are releasing corner Terrion Arnold. He's facing felony charges on multiple counts, including armed robbery and kidnapping.
16: Hey, it's Michelle Smallman, and coming up Tuesday, we'll get you ready for NBA free agency, including which superstar will be traded next, and of course, what's next when it comes to LeBron's future. It's on Sportsmanlike, 6 a.m. Eastern, right here on ESPN Radio, ESPN2, and ESPNU.

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